That particular tune there became a number one in several countries, reached the US top 10 and went on to sell nearly 6 million copies, making it one of the best-selling singles in history. It was the Eurovision winner from 1974, ABBA's debut single on the British charts, and Waterloo, 2 weeks at the top for ABBA from the 30th of April to the 13th of May. Before that, we were Bop Shewaddy, Boobop Shewaddy Waddy Bop Shewaddy, with the Rubettes and their Sugar Baby Love. It's time now to slow things down just a little bit with Charles Aznavour.

0: written by David Gates
1: just to have you.
0: For his group Bread in 1972. Ken Booth there from Jamaica, and his reggae version got to number one for 3 weeks in October and November of 1974. Also got to number one in 1987 with Boy George. Everything I Own. Before that, as I say, 4 weeks at number one for Charles Aznavour and She. And that was used as a theme tune for the British TV series Seven Faces of Women. I didn't know that. But there's a lot of stuff I don't know. Anyway, if you just tuned in, hello there. It's Richard Smith here with Call Me Number One, the show where we look at two different years from two different decades and play a selection of the UK singles chart number one hits. Still to come later, we'll be playing the biggest selling single from 1974, 4 weeks for a glam rock outfit. Yeah, I'm going to leave it there for now, but I'll play it later. Anyway, talking of glam rock...

started out as Bernard Dury from Mansfield. Turned himself into Shane Fenton in the 1960s. And then in the 1970s, he put on some leather and became Alvin Stardust. And that was his one and only UK number one, Jealous Mind. 1 week at the top of the charts from the 5th to the 11th of March. Before that, it was Susie Quattro, and she's off down to Devilgate Drive, don't you know? Moving right along as only we can here on your favourite station. Here's a nice disco-y type tune that spent 3 weeks at the top of the UK charts from the 23rd of July to the 12th of August. American debut single for George McRae and Rock Your Baby.

written by members of KC and the Sunshine Band, who also did all the backing for it as well. Wasn't originally for George McRae, but as he was in the studio, they decided to get him to sing it. Particularly liked his falsetto vocals. Still don't know how they do that. George McRae, and that's a Rock Your Baby tune. Well, after the break here on Call Me Number One, we'll be looking at 1997. What can you remember from that particular year? Oh, really? Yeah, I never thought of that. Anyway, we'll see what we'll be playing later on in the show. But to conclude our visit to 1974, the biggest selling single in the UK was this. It spent 4 weeks at the top of the UK charts. Yeah. I knew you'd agree. Written by Chin and Chap. Mike Chapman and Nicky Chin. Performed by Mud. It is that Tiger Feet. And if you know the dance and you can do it and there's plenty of room, feel free.

0: You're listening to Call Me Number One. It's the show where we look at two different years from two different decades and play some of the songs that made the famous number one spot in the UK singles charts. We're currently halfway through today's edition of the programme, and we'd love you to stay with us for more classic number one hits from a different year with your host Richard Smith, who's got all the information about each song just for you. Call Me Number One on your favourite station.
1: Thanks very much indeed, Ruth. Yes, it is Call Me Number One, the show that looks at the number one sounds from two different years in two different decades. In the first half of the show, we were looking at 1974. So during this half of the programme,
2: 1997
1: will be the focus of our attention. So let's get underway with this one, shall we? Can't help thinking I ought to have warned you about this. Anyway, from the album Spice World, this will be the Spice Girls. And we invite you to spice up your life. How are you going to do that? I have no idea. Stay tuned to Call Me Number One in this half of the show, 1997.

that does something to your ears if you got it in stereo. There we are, that's Olive, a trip hop group, it says here, from London, with Tim Kellett, Robin Taylor Firth, and singer Ruth Ann Boyle. I don't think they had too much of a chart successful career, although that got to number one for a fortnight from the 11th to the 24th of May 1997. You're Not Alone. They were called Olive. And before that, it was the Spice Girls, 1 week at number one for them, from Spice World and all that, 19th to the 25th of October, and Spice Up Your Life. That's a good idea. Anyway, shall we move on? I think we ought to, you know, to a tune from the LP Pop. This'll be U2 and Discotheque.

I wonder whether you can remember what it was called. Anyway, I'll be playing it later, so no worries. Now then, here's a tune called I'll Be Missing You, a song recorded by American rapper Puff Daddy and singer Faith Evans, featuring R&B group 112, in memory of fellow Bad Boy Records artist Christopher, the notorious B.I.G., Wallace, who was murdered on March the 9th, 1997. Taking their inspiration from The Police and Every Breath You Take, this is called I'll Be Missing You. Every

Two tunes that spent 3 weeks at the top of the UK charts, Puff Daddy and Faith Evans featuring 112 and I'll Be Missing You, 20th of July to the 9th of August. And just there, Gwen Stefani and the rest of No Doubt with Don't Speak, a number one hit on the UK charts from the 16th of February to the 8th of March 1997. Well, look, time's beaten us once again. Thank you so much for joining me on the show today. I do hope that you've enjoyed our journey back to 1974 and 1997. Shall we do it all again soon? I think that's a terrific idea. Yes, I'd love you to join me for that. Anyway, we're down to our final piece on Call Me Number One for this time around. And as I said, it's the biggest selling single of the year. Spent 5 weeks at the top of the UK charts from the 14th of September to the 18th of October. And it was released as a double A-side. Now, Something About the Way You Look Tonight is a song by Elton John released in 97 as the first singles from his album The Big Picture. Now, later on in the same year, the single was also released as a double A-side with Candle in the Wind, 1997. That single and its video were dedicated to the memory of Diana, Princess of Wales, who died earlier on that year, with the proceeds of the sale of the single going towards Diana's charities. Now, it says here in the Book of Knowledge, the Guinness World Records stating that it is the biggest selling single since UK and US singles charts began in the 1950s, having accumulated, get this, a worldwide sale of 33 million copies. As I say, normally we'd be playing Candle in the Wind, wouldn't we? But I thought, let's be a bit different today and play Something About the Way You Look Tonight. Anyway, as I say, thanks for joining me on the show today. Hopefully we can do it all again soon. Take care of yourselves. I'll see you later. Ta-ra!

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2: From the Sky News Centre at 2. Prince Harry will find out later how much he must pay towards the Daily Mail publisher's legal costs after losing his privacy case. It's reported the insurance covering the Duke and several other high-profile claimants falls £18 million short of Associated Newspapers' bill. It comes as Harry prepares to move his wife and children back to the UK. Crisis communications expert Andy Barr says it could help him win back public support.
3: I think with a bit of cameos here and there and a few candid pictures, actually, Harry would turn it around quite quickly. Meghan, on the other hand, has a bit more of an upward battle. And that's why I think she needs to kind of wait a little bit, see what the public reaction is, and then go from there.
2: Video footage shows French police being attacked by migrants who were trying to board a small boat headed for the UK. People wearing life jackets appeared to throw objects at officers who then used Parva spray against them before slashing the dinghy. The UK is marking its first National Day for Victims and Survivors of Terrorism. It's been set up to remember those who've been killed or affected by attacks. Brendan Cox is the co-founder of Survivors Against Terror, whose wife, the MP Jo Cox, was murdered by a terrorist.
4: Terrorism isn't about targeting the individuals in the vast majority of cases. It is an attack on the state. And therefore, we all have not only an opportunity, but a responsibility to remember those people that have been killed or whose lives have been disrupted by terrorism.
2: In sport, Rangers will take a narrow 1-0 lead to Czechia next week after coming out on top against Jablonec in the first leg of their Conference League playoff. Defending champion Carlos Alcaraz will make his return at the US Open after missing 4 months with a wrist injury. The 23-year-old triumphed at the Australian Open in January to become the youngest man to win all four Grand Slam titles. And the world's oldest person is celebrating her 117th birthday. Ethel Catherine from Surrey has marked the past year by meeting the king and even stroking a llama. That's the latest. I'm Daisy Steele.
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From Les Miserables, that is Do You Hear the People Sing? Hello there, I'm Julian Kosky, here to keep you company at your bedside and hopefully help you on the road to recovery. This is an hour of music from the movies and the musicals. And coming up, we've got music from West Side Story, My Fair Lady, Guys and Dolls, The Greatest Showman, and many, many more. So please, just lie back, relax, let the music do the healing. We're going to continue with West Side Story. This is America. Set in 1950s New York, it's about the rival gangs, the Jets and the Sharks. It's a modern day of Romeo and Juliet. And we've got Tony, who used to be a Jet, and Maria, who's one of the sisters of the Sharks. And they fall in love. And it's a backdrop of prejudice and violence and dreams of a better life.

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From the 1961 film West Side Story, starring Natalie Wood, Richard Boehmer, Russ Tamblyn, Rita Moreno and George Chakiris, that was America. Yes, Stephen Sondheim's first Broadway show that he did. He was just 27 at the time. His mentor was Oscar Hammerstein. So yes, all the showbiz royalty involved in that one. Right, a film now, back to 2018. A film, a new film version of A Star Is Born. I know there were original films back in 1937, 1954 and 1976. It's been made over and over, but this is from the 2018 version, an original song written by Lady Gaga, who was in the show, in the film, along with Bradley Cooper. And this is a story about a struggling singer called Ali, and she's discovered by an aging rock star, Jackson Maine, and she rockets to fame while Jackson is battling alcoholism and personal demons. It's a timeless story of love, ambition, and sacrifice. And this is Shallow.

from A Star Is Born, the 2018 version. That was Lady Gaga and Bradley Cooper and Shallow. Now to a show, this is a real anthem piece coming up now, of a film starring Hugh Jackman, Zac Efron, Michelle Williams, Zendaya and Keala Settle, to name a few. The story about P.T. Barnum and his ambitious dream to build a spectacular circus from scratch by gathering together the society's outsiders and turning them into celebrated performance. And the film sort of explores ambition and acceptance and what it truly means to belong. This is Keala Settle, and this is me.

Gala Settle. This is me from The Greatest Showman, and here are a couple of interesting points of note. Kiala Settle, who sang that, oh, she was in the film as the bearded lady, nearly turned down the role due to self-doubt. There's some irony for you. The song became her real-life anthem of self-acceptance, and also that song won the Golden Globe for Best Original Song back in 2018, but it lost the Oscar to the song Remember Me from the Pixar film Coco. The Greatest Showman soundtrack spent a record-breaking 28 weeks at UK number one on the album charts, beating Adele's record with her album 21. And songwriters Pasek and Paul, that's Benji Pasek and Justin Paul, they had just won the Oscar for La La Land the same year, making them the hottest writing duo in Hollywood. Let's continue. Let's slow it down a bit. Not that that was particularly quick, but we're going to go back in time now to 1950. We're actually going to listen to the 1999 Broadway version from Annie Get Your Gun. We'll talk a little bit about the show and what it's all about after you've listened to They Say It's Wonderful.

0: A story about the sharpshooter Annie Oakley, who has joined Buffalo Bill on his Wild West show, where she falls for a rival marksman called Frank Butler, and as her fame grows beyond his, their romance is tested by pride and competition. That was from the 1999 stage show version of Annie, Get Your Gun, They Say It's Wonderful. And now, to one of probably the favourites of Broadway shows, musical theatre, film musicals, My Fair Lady. Yes, indeed. Originally on the stage in 1956 in Broadway, came to the West End in 1958. The film version is from 1964, starring Audrey Hepburn, Rex Harrison and Stanley Holloway. And, the voice of Audrey Hepburn is dubbed for the singing of the film's songs, as Marlene Nixon actually does in many other musicals. I could tell you some of those after this. But this is Wouldn't It Be Lovely?
1: It's rather dull in town, I'll think I'll take me to Paris.

0: from My Fair Lady, Wouldn't It Be Lovely, from 1964 film version there. Story of Eliza Doolittle, who's transformed by the phonetics professor, Henry Higgins, who bets he can pass her off as a duchess. And as I was saying before that, the vocals in that song, in fact, all the songs in that film were sung. Shall I take that back? The vocals for Audrey Hepburn's songs in that film were dubbed by Marnie Nixon. And Marnie Nixon did some of the songs in other films. She dubbed also the role of Anna Leon Owens in The King and I. She was in Affair to Remember, the part of Terry McKay for the singing. And also, she was the vocals for Maria in West Side Story, amongst many others. So, there you go. And she was in The Sound of Music. As Sister Sophia, there we go. So Marnie Nixon is heard in an awful lot of films, but uncredited in many of them. Right, okay, Guys and Dolls now, the stage version in 1950 on Broadway, starring Robert Alder, Vivian Blaine and Sam Levine. This is a cracking song. This is Luck Be a Lady.
1: They call you Lady Luck,

tonight. Luck be a lady tonight. 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Luck be a lady tonight.

0: Luck Be a Lady from Guys and Dolls from the 1950s Broadway show there. And in the film, which came out in 1955, starring Marlon Brando, Frank Sinatra, Gene Simmons and Vivian Blaine, what can I tell you? Frank Sinatra wanted to play the role of Sky Masterson because he wanted to sing that song. But producers gave the role to Marlon Brando and Sinatra was absolutely furious. What went on after that? I really have no idea. Okay, we're going to slow things right down now for a piece of music that was written by Dolly Parton back in 1973. As part of a farewell to her business mentor. And she wrote it on the same day she wrote Jolene. Not that that has anything to do with why we're going to listen to it now. The song was picked up by the film The Bodyguard, which starred Whitney Houston and Kevin Costner. A story about a pop star who was under threat, receiving death threats, and he worked to protect her life, the bodyguard, and they fall in love. Of course they do. And this original song by Dolly Parton became one of the all-time greats, over 24 million copies sold. It's the best-selling single by a female artist, and this is I Will Always Love You.
1: Should stay.

Whitney Houston, I Will Always Love You, from the 1992 film The Bodyguard. How are you doing? I'm Julian Kosky, here keeping you company at your bedside, hopefully helping you on the road to recovery with music from the movies and the musicals. And we've got a cracker now. This one you can really clap your hands, stamp your feet, bang on the big bass drum with Tommy Steele from Half a Sixpence. This is Flashbang Wallop.

From Half a Sixpence, that was Tommy Steele and Flash Bang Wallop. That show was literally written as a vehicle for Tommy Steele. He sang 12 of the 15 songs in that show. Right, on to another show, or originally it was an animation, a film animation starring Idina Menzel and Kristen Bell, Josh Gad and Jonathan Groff. A very popular one with the girls, Frozen, from 2013. And now there is also a stage show version of it as well. The story of Queen Elsa of Arendelle, who's fearing her magical ice powers will harm those she loves. She runs away from her kingdom and builds herself an isolated ice palace. And in this stunning sequence, she transforms her fear and shame into an anthem of liberation and self-acceptance, whilst her younger sister, Anna, sets out to find her. This is Let It Go.

from Frozen, the Disney musical adventure. That's Idina Menzel and Let It Go. Oh, we've got time for a couple more here on Music from the Movies and the Musicals. And we're going to have a James Bond theme now. This is one from a rebooted version of James Bond when Daniel Craig first took the role from 2006, Casino Royale. Bond is sent on his first mission after earning his 00 status. The film, as always, takes place in multiple different places around the world, a real globe-trotting adventure. Yes, as I said, it's Daniel Craig's first outing and it's very gritty. At the beginning of the film, if I remember rightly, was the beginning of the film set in black and white? I can't remember. I think it was. Anyway, it's an adaptation of Ian Fleming's original 1953 book of the same name. This is Jack White and Alicia Keys with Another Way to Die.

Jack White and Alicia Keys there, and Another Way to Die, the theme to the 2006 James Bond film Casino Royale, the first outing for Daniel Craig in his role as James Bond. And that is it from music from the movies and the musicals. We've heard from My Fair Lady and Guys and Dolls. We've heard from The Greatest Showman and Les Miserables, and also Half a Sixpence Too, and a few others to go along with it. I hope you've enjoyed this musical walk down some memory lane, some great selections there. I want to wish you a very, very speedy recovery and remind you that there is much more to come from Northern Air, your hospital radio station. So please do stay tuned. I've got one more to play out with from Harry Potter and the Philosopher's Stone. This is from, obviously, John Williams, who wrote the theme. And if you didn't know the story, I'll tell you, it's about an 11-year-old boy called Harry Potter. He's a wizard, and he's invited to attend Hogwarts School of Witchcraft and Wizardry. And it's about him navigating the world of spells and moving staircases and making new friendships, whilst also uncovering a dark secret about his parents' fate. If you've never read the book, I absolutely 100% recommend having a read. It's absolutely brilliant. I loved every minute of it. And the films are really good too. They're also being remade into a TV series, so I'm looking forward to seeing that when they come out towards the end of the year. Anyway, the film's from 2001, starring Daniel Radcliffe, Emma Watson, and Rupert Grint, who made those parts their own. And this is the theme to Harry Potter and the Philosopher's Stone.

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2: From the Sky News Centre at 3. Prince Harry's return to the UK will likely be overshadowed today when he could be ordered to pay millions of pounds towards the Daily Mail's publishers' legal costs. The Duke of Sussex was among several high-profile figures who lost a privacy case against Associated Newspapers last month. In a video published after the verdict, editor-in-chief Paul Dacre hit out at the claimants.
3: The truth is that this trumped-up action, which has cost well over £50 million and wasted a huge amount of valuable court time, should never have been brought to trial.
2: Video footage shows French police being attacked by migrants who were trying to board a small boat headed for the UK. People wearing life jackets appeared to throw objects at officers, who then used parva spray against them before slashing the dinghy. Pakistan's former Prime Minister Imran Khan has been taken to hospital following a court order. The 73-year-old has been in custody on corruption charges, which he claims are politically motivated, since August 2023. The UK is marking its first national day for victims and survivors of terrorism. It's been set up to remember those who've been killed or affected by attacks. In sport, Rangers have a narrow 1-0 lead against Czech side Jablonec after the first leg of their Conference League playoff. But manager Derek McInnes says it wasn't an easy watch.
4: You get the punters up, they're singing, they're getting behind the team, they said, here we go, and we inexplicably make one or two little wrong errors of judgment and we have to defend a corner, and it brings an anxiety again.
2: Brighton were held to a goalless draw by Tromso in Norway. Motherwell lost 3-1 at home to Freiburg, while Hearts and Rapid Vienna drew 2-2. And the world's oldest person is celebrating her 117th birthday. Ethel Catterham from Surrey has marked the past year by meeting the king and even stroking a llama. That's the latest. I'm Daisy Steele.
0: Northern Air.
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5: Part 17 of the 25-week series. It's 1971.

0: suis convaincu que nous vivons un moment historique comparable à celui d'il y a 20 ans. Car il est certain que les décisions que nous prendrons tous dans les semaines à venir seront déterminantes pour l'avenir politique de l'Europe.
1: We want Great Britain to find its place in the common market and in the European community. We think it is in the British interest, but this is not for us to judge.
2: I reject the assertion, wherever they come from, that the terms this Conservative government have obtained are the terms the Labour government asked for, the terms the Labour government would have asked for, the terms the Labour government would have been bound to accept. I reject those assertions.
3: It has been suggested by the anti-common market lobby that you as a government want to see food prices rising up to the level of the common market price level.
4: Oh no, there's no truth in that at all. The only point in any government of any political party in trying to seek a greater association with Europe is if it's going to make us better off, in other words, we have more prosperity, and if it's going to make us more peaceful, and therefore we're not going to have to fight any wars.

0: The Beatles' breakup is official. After months of legal wrangling, a receiver has been appointed to look into the affairs of Apple, and the partnership of the Fab Four has been officially ended.
1: We earned millions and millions of money, but I must tell you that the Beatles got very little of it.
2: You're not.
1: They used to tell Paul and I we are millionaires. We never have been. I might possibly be coming up to it shortly, you know, if we get lucky. But it's true, you know, we didn't get the money. If people need the Beatles so much, all they have to do is to buy each album and put it on tape, track by track, one of me, one of Paul, one of George, one of Ringo, if they really need it that much, because otherwise the music is just the same, only on separate albums. It's just natural. It's not a great disaster. People keep talking about it as if it's the end of the earth. It's only a rock group that split up. It's nothing important. There's no reason why we should ever play together. I mean, listen to the music. Would George have ever flourished like that if we carried on with the group?

0: And if you're feeling something shake right now, it's an earthquake. An earthquake that is rocking Southern California. We are feeling it here in Columbia Square as our entire fortress seems to weave. But if you're just tuning in, you're feeling an earthquake. And it continues to rumble here in the Southland. Of course, we do not know where it was centered. It is being felt strongly here in the Hollywood area. And our reporters are no doubt on it right now. It seems to have quit rumbling here. Although in the water jug here in our new central, I see is still washing back and forth. But by the seat of my pants, I can feel no nothing else going, but it is a thrill to sit here on the air. For further details, keep tuned to KNX News Radio.
1: A state of emergency in California following the earthquake which disrupted the entire state and killed 56 people. Already 250,000 people have been evacuated from their homes. In the San Fernando Valley, north of Los Angeles, a war veterans hospital collapsed and many of the patients were killed. Skyscrapers swayed and cracked, roads were split open, communications were severed, and the huge dam in the San Fernando Valley threatened to release 7,000 million gallons of water. The earthquake's believed to have been caused by the same crack in the Earth's crust which led to the great San Francisco earthquake of 1906.

0: One game that's definitely out for the moment is Postman's Knock. Certainly there was no love lost between the post office and the Postal Workers Union while services were suspended during the strike. The union members were seeking a 15% pay rise. They'd earlier turned down an offer of 8%. Though post offices were shut and pillar boxes sealed, many telephone operators defied pickets to go to work, and the telephone service was not too severely affected. But with no letters or parcels being delivered, several independent operators have organized private delivery services. One thing about it, until it's over, we shan't be getting any bills.
1: Businessmen and shopkeepers are reporting a smooth start to D-Day, Britain's first with decimal currency. But there were protests in some pubs where the price of a pint of bitter was rounded up from 2 shillings and 4 pence to 12 new pence, the equivalent of 2 and 5.
0: At probably the most chaotic wedding of the year, Mick Jagger arriving at the Saint-Tropez town hall with his bride, Bianca de Macias. When Jagger found that there were scores of photographers there, he said he refused to be married in a goldfish bowl. However, in spite of all the confusion, scuffling and shouting, one Rolling Stone at least finally came to rest.

comes on to it again. Bill DeGenna builds it through wide the crease, a quicker one. And he goes off bat and pad. He's caught. He's out caught. Underwood has got the wicket. He was caught there by Fletcher at Philly Point, and England have won the Ashes.

0: A skyjacker who commandeered a passenger jet over Seattle yesterday left the plane by parachute tonight carrying $200,000 in ransom money. Police are now searching Oregon, where the daring thief is believed to have bailed out.
1: At Wembley, there was a battle of sounds between the 100,000 supporters to open the Liverpool-Arsenal FA Cup clash. Before the match, their enthusiasm had erupted into a running battle outside the Wembley Park station. But the police stepped in to quell the fighting. 18 arrests were made. It looked like a repeat of last year's drawn final once again. But after only a minute into extra time, Steve Highway fakes a short centre and then slips it past the post. It's Liverpool out in front, and the fans go wild. 11 minutes into extra time, there's confusion in the Liverpool defence, and George Graham taps it into the net to make it 1-1.
2: 9.5 minutes gone, a goal kick, and from the goal kick, Radford gets it, turns the ball in, feeds to George. George shoots, is there! This man, Charlie George from midfield, has put Arsenal 2-1 in the lead, and this means, of course, that Arsenal are within about 8 minutes of a double that has only been achieved once in this century by Spurs 10 years ago.

0: We stand now on the threshold of a period of growth and prosperity unparalleled since the war.
1: The almost unbelievable failure of Rolls-Royce, possibly Britain's most famous manufacturer, stunned the world. Speculation following the announcement included suggestions of direct government aid or even American intervention. Thousands of jobs and the valuable RB211 engine contract with the USA were in jeopardy. Britain's Conservative government unexpectedly seems likely to nationalise the company. This could save the aero engines together with marine and industrial gas turbines. The future of their cars is in doubt, but there's hope that Rolls-Royce engines, including those which power Concorde, will remain in production.

0: Princess Anne, joining stars of the big and the small screens at the Albert Hall, was there to present the awards of the Society of Film and Television Arts. From the world of television, producer David Croft and the cast of Dad's Army. The comedy series voted the best light entertainment production.
1: Mr. Bowen, I think it's time I took charge here.
2: Do you think that's wise?
1: Oh, believe me,
0: Heath Mitchell was chosen television's best actor for his memorable portrayal of Henry VIII. Among cinema awards, Susanna York was named Best Supporting Actress for her exhausting role in the film They Shoot Horses, Don't They? The 20th Century Fox production Butch Cassidy and the Sundance Kid collected a crop of awards. Dustin Hoffman accepts the Best Actor award on behalf of Sundance Kid Robert Redford.
3: We are here to gather steam to go back into our local community and to carry on the strike until we cripple the war machine.
0: Washington and a giant demonstration against the Vietnam War by more than 20,000 protesters. Angry mobs attempted to paralyze the city by blocking morning rush hour traffic on the main roads and bridges. Troops and Marines in full battle order were called in and dispersed the crowd with tear gas. Another 10,000 troops were being kept on alert around the city to deal with any new rioting. Some of the demonstrators turned to guerrilla tactics during the day, slashing car tires and strewing the roads with nails and broken glass. 7,000 arrests.

It's been announced that Jim Morrison, lead singer with The Doors, was found dead last Saturday in Paris. He's believed to have suffered a heart attack while taking a bath and has been buried in an unmarked grave in Père Lachaise Cemetery. Right.

0: these islands, inside the boundaries of the United Kingdom, we are confronted with a determined, indeed ruthless attack by terrorists on our own community. This attempt to destroy the fabric of society in Northern Ireland by violence cannot be tolerated.
1: This was the worst bomb outrage in the 2 years of violence in Ulster, the disaster everyone saw coming. 15 people lie dead or dying under this burning pile of wreckage. People who, a few minutes before, were enjoying a Saturday evening glass of beer. McGurk's Bar, a backstreet pub in the heart of one of Belfast's Catholic areas, was blown apart by the explosion. Horrified rescuers, first on the spot, swarmed over the mountain of burning rubble, tearing frantically at shattered brick and timber in their efforts to reach the dead and dying.
2: I have had to conclude that the ordinary law cannot deal comprehensively or quickly enough with such ruthless viciousness. I have therefore decided, after weighing all the relevant considerations, including the views of the security authorities, and after consultation with Her Majesty's government in the United Kingdom last Thursday, to exercise, where necessary, the powers of detention and internment vested in me as Minister of Home Affairs.

0: Those burning houses are a grim example of Ulster's agony. Catholic and Protestant families have fled the city to escape the terrorist gun, leaving their homes in flames. Following the government internment order, British troops have been swooping on suspects to halt the recent waves of violence in Belfast and Londonderry. Seeking refuge from the disorders, thousands have had to cross the border into Eire, where temporary camps have been set up.
1: Nobody seems quite certain what started the trouble, but when troops arrived on the scene just before 2 o'clock, they discovered a group of about 90 youths had overturned a car and were using it as a barricade. The troops, men from 32 Heavy Regiment Royal Artillery, were then kept busy for almost 3 hours as the youths bombarded them with bricks, bottles and lumps of paving stone. I watched from a comparatively safe position behind an armoured car as troops charged them again and again, only to find themselves being showered by bricks thrown by youths taking refuge on the seven-storey staircase. They retaliated by firing salvos of rubber bullets, but the youths continued their bombardment while others beat dustbin lids against the walls to distract the troops. Gradually, the attackers became more confident and advanced nearer the troops. The army decided it was time to try and arrest a few of them using special snatch squads, and just before 3 o'clock, they spotted one youth who'd strayed too far from his friends.
2: Get out!
3: That's one of them.
2: It's him!
4: Get him away down to Hastings Street.
1: Miraculously, nobody was injured and the army are treating the three-hour siege as a minor incident. Compared with the previous night's riots, it was, but the very fact that such a disturbance can be treated as a minor incident is being taken here as an indication of just how serious Northern Ireland's trouble

0: For everyone who has, will more be given. But from him who has not, even what he has will be taken away. I don't like this life. I can never reconcile myself to it. Or rationalize the fact that I've been basely used, hated, and repressed. As if it were the natural order of things.
1: Negro militant George Jackson, one of the so-called Soledad brothers, was shot dead during an attempted breakout at San Quentin Prison in California yesterday. Two white convicts and three guards were also killed.

0: At this moment, right now, there are several carloads of parents and relatives of inmates inside who have been stopped from coming any closer to the Attica State Prison here. And we're making a demand, see, that this prison be opened up to the relatives. Certainly no harm can come to the relatives. It is their own loved ones inside who control the institution.
1: 9 guards were killed and 28 convicts shot dead today as police and state troopers charged into Attica State Prison, New York, to end the revolt by 1,000 prisoners.
2: First the helicopter dropped gas, then the state police quickly moved in and got to the yard as quickly as they could to immobilize, hopefully that inmates would be immobilized and they could take it quickly and without casualties.
3: How long did it take them?
2: Well, it's still going on, not in a confrontation or conflict. It's a matter of looking and securing all the areas and going through cell by cell.
4: My son, Elliot James Barkley, better known as LD, was incarcerated here at the time of the uprising. I'm sure there's nothing good you'll hear about him. As the inmates already subdued by gas, slaughtered like animals. As I watch TV, I see the elation and the smiles, the gloating after they had slaughtered our loved ones.

0: three editors of Oz, the underground magazine, were found guilty of obscenity charges yesterday, arising out of the controversial Oz 28 School Kids issue. Richard Neville, Felix Dennis and James Anderson have been refused bail pending appeal and are being held in Wandsworth Prison.
1: The end of this five-week trial, the longest obscenity hearing in British legal history, came just before lunchtime. Judge Michael Argyle told the three editors of Oz that since their ages and financial circumstances made probation or fines inappropriate, he'd have to pass custodial sentences. The three accused appeared today with unaccustomed short haircuts following their week on remand in Wandsworth Prison. Arguing against imprisonment before sentence was passed, Mr. Neville said he wasn't speaking as an individual. In fact, prison had been quite comfortable, the food wasn't bad, and they'd had a good rest. But if the judge decided to send them to jail, he'd be demonstrating that the older generation, which always appeared to be listening with every courtesy, was in fact deaf.
2: To the young people outside the Old Bailey, Judge Argyle had simply proved them right.
3: I mean, young people always feel a little bit antipathetic towards the old generation. This just proves all the prejudices, you might call it. I mean, this is just if you want to, people have been saying before, the generation gap. If the older generation wants to stop it, this is not the way to go about doing that.

0: now is to be obscene with my friends in private.
1: Yeah.
0: We've been living in a room that's almost as big as a matchbox. Three of us in the same cell.
1: Not much more comfortable.
0: And the basic thing is that the screws themselves are almost human. It's just basically the problem is the actual prison conditions, which don't seem to have changed since the prison was built 110 years ago.
2: But most reporters were anxious to hear of their plans, especially with regard to Oz.
0: Judging from what I've read about the forthcoming Oz, I'm really looking forward to it more than usual. With the new editors, it's probably going to be a much better Oz than any of the previous ones.
3: Planning a holiday?
0: We just had a holiday. Why should I be?
1: We just had a fantastic holiday.
0: We had a nice holiday.
1: We just had 2 weeks of holiday.
0: We want some hard work now.
2: And did this hard work involve regrowing their hair?
0: Why should we grow our hair? It'll save them cutting our hair for next time, you see.
4: Speaker's Corner in London's Hyde Park has become the gathering place for members of the fair sex demonstrating against unfair treatment. This demonstration was in aid of the Women's Liberation Movement 4-point program, free contraceptives and abortion, equal education and jobs, equal pay, and 24-hour nurseries. The Liberation Movement argues that women are virtually imprisoned in their homes. Apron strings and the kitchen sink were displayed as symbols of household slavery.

0: Of course, this year's hot fashion news was the arrival of hot pants. We've been through the range of minis, maxis, and midis. Now with this interesting new development, the girl chasing graph shows an upward curve. London's With It boutiques have had to really stock up to meet the demand. And if you're panting for more, take a look at the variety. Hot pants in all sorts of materials, one piece, two piece. Obviously, there'll be no peace till the craze dies down.
1: The British Board of Film Censors has decided that Stanley Kubrick's new film, A Clockwork Orange, can be shown without cuts. It includes scenes of rape, violence, and explicit sex in a story of a young man, played by Malcolm McDowell, who leads a futuristic street gang.
0: In Trafalgar Square, a gathering of 30,000 celebrated the nationwide Festival of Light. The massive demonstration, made up mostly of young people, was organized as a public warning against what they termed the dangers of moral social pollution. There to address the meeting was Lord Longford, anti-pornography crusader. Other speakers were Mary Whitehouse and Malcolm Muggeridge. Later, the demonstrators marched to Hyde Park. Proclamations delivered at the rally were directed at cleaning up the mass media, reminding the churches of their role in society, and appealing to the government to reform censorship laws in the interests of public decency. The slogan of the meeting, moral pollution needs a solution.
2: What's that? Everybody get your boots on! Everybody, everywhere!

0: It's a very great privilege to welcome this very exciting group to the White House on the day that we celebrate our National Independence Day. And it seems to me that it is particularly appropriate that on this same day, we are certifying the 26th Amendment to the Constitution of the United States. That amendment, as you know, provides for the right to vote of all of our young people between 18 and 21. 11 million new voters as a result of this amendment that you now will see certified by the GSA administrator.
1: Watch everybody get above your seat, clap your hands, stamp your feet, make it!

0: Should we go on being idiotic youngsters, or should we start to be thoughtful young people? The Young Conservatives, when I joined 8 years ago, 9 years ago, was a body made up of thoughtful young people. Youth, we are told, whether it's true remains to be seen, tends to rebel. My feeling is that youth has almost finished rebelling and is now beginning to rebel against rebellion.
1: There will be the problem of holding the interest of children who've seen perhaps older brothers and sisters and friends leave school at 15. They're going to be 16 still at school. Now, a difficult 15-year-old is going to turn into perhaps an even more difficult 16-year-old having to stay on at school.
2: Yes, I think you always face this when you raise the school leaving age. They faced it when they raised it from 14 to 15, and now we shall face it from 15 to 16. I take the view very strongly that children are likely to enjoy it and find it valuable if they can see from the work they're doing that it has some bearing on their future life and on the work they can expect to do. And for a girl as well, also to some extent for a boy, I really think they should know a good deal about how to run a home, about nutrition, and everyone should know how to budget.

0: People of the eastern section of Pakistan are preparing for life in the newly independent state of Bangladesh. But sections of the Indian invasion force are continuing to mop up pockets of resistance.
1: Again, the whole world is shaken by the hideous facts of war. Again, pitiful refugees tell of war's horrors, whilst death itself recalls man's traditional bestiality to man. At the United Nations, the Security Council strives to hammer out a ceasefire formula. Mrs. Gandhi announces to the Indian government that Bangladesh had now been recognized as an independent republic. Pakistan's breakaway East Wing, which has been claiming independence since March, has had the formal seal set on what has been fact for months. Russia is expected to follow India's example. China supports Pakistan, but might accept the situation if a new Bengali nation emerges. Western powers are not yet so forthright in their political attitudes, but as the wrangling of the superpowers continues, the long-suffering inhabitants of this great continent endure a desperate fight for survival.

0: After 12 hours of bloody fighting, Dr. Milton Obote, the president of Uganda, has been ousted in a military coup. The new leader of the country, Major General Idi Amin, has promised free and fair elections soon.
1: The announcement I shall now read is being issued simultaneously in Peking and in the United States. Premier Chou En-lai and Dr. Henry Kissinger, President Nixon's assistant for national security affairs, held talks in Peking from July 9 to 11, 1971. Knowing of President Nixon's expressed desire to visit the People's Republic of China, Premier Chou En-lai, on behalf of the government of the People's Republic of China, has extended an invitation to President Nixon to visit China at an appropriate date before May 1972.

0: way to heaven.
1: Part 17 of 25 Years of Rock was researched by Pete Frame and John Tobler and produced by Trevor Dann. The series was devised by Stuart Grundy and is a Radio 1 production in association with Billboard magazine.
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4: From the Sky News Centre at 4, Prince Harry will find out later how much he must pay towards the Daily Mail publisher's legal costs after losing his privacy case. It's reported the insurance covering the Duke and several other high-profile claimants falls £18 million short of Associated Newspapers' bill. It comes as Harry prepares to move his wife and children back to the UK. Crisis communications expert Andy Barr says the move could help him win back public support.
5: I think with a bit of cameos here and there and a few candid pictures, actually, Harry would turn it around quite quickly. Meghan, on the other hand, has a bit more of an upward battle, and that's why I think she needs to kind of wait a little bit, see what the public reaction is, and then go from there.
4: French police are becoming more effective at stopping small boats crossing the Channel, according to the Home Office. It says 185 potential crossings involving more than 4,000 migrants have been intercepted this summer. Our chief political correspondent John Craig says the government believes its deal with France is beginning to make a difference.
6: The Home Secretary, Shabana Mahmood, says the deal is already having a real impact. She says it's stopping crossings before they happen and disrupting criminal gangs.
4: Former Pakistani Prime Minister Imran Khan has been taken to hospital amid concerns about his health. The 73-year-old has been behind bars since 2023 and is serving a 17-year sentence on corruption charges, which he says are politically motivated. Rangers will take a narrow 1-0 lead to Czechia next week after coming out on top against Jablonec in the first leg of their Conference League playoff. Brighton were held to a goalless draw by Tromso in Norway. Defending champion Carlos Alcaraz is set to make his return at the US Open after missing 4 months with a wrist injury. And the world's oldest person is celebrating her 117th birthday. Ethel Catterham from Surrey was born in 1909 and is the last surviving person who was a subject of Edward VII. That's the latest. I'm Daisy Steele.
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0: Nothing like a good run at the coast. 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Float to live. Head back, breathe, and relax.
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0: You're both on the same road. 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National Highways.
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2: From the Sky News Centre at 5, Prince Harry's return to the UK will likely be overshadowed today when he could be ordered to pay millions of pounds towards the Daily Mail's publisher's legal costs. The Duke of Sussex was among several high-profile figures who lost a privacy case against Associated Newspapers last month. In a video published after the verdict, editor-in-chief Paul Dacre hit out at the claimants.
3: The truth is that this trumped-up action, which has cost well over £50 million, and wasted a huge amount of valuable court time, should never have been brought to trial.
2: French police are becoming more effective at stopping small boats crossing the Channel, according to the Home Office. It says 185 potential crossings involving more than 4,000 migrants have been intercepted this summer. Pakistan's former Prime Minister Imran Khan has been taken to hospital following a court order. The 73-year-old has been in custody on corruption charges, which he claims are politically motivated. The UK is marking its first National Day for victims and survivors of terrorism. It's been set up to remember those who've been killed or affected by attacks. Rangers have a narrow 1-0 lead against Czech side Jablonec after the first leg of their Conference League playoff, but manager Derek McInnes says it wasn't an easy watch.
4: You get the punters up, they're singing, they're getting behind the team, they said, here we go, and we inexplicably make one or two little wrong errors of judgment, and we have to defend a corner, and it brings an anxiety again.
2: Brighton were held to a goalless draw by Tromso in Norway. Motherwell lost 3-1 at home to Freiburg, while Hearts and Rapid Vienna drew 2-2. And a 15-foot python, which lives at Chester Zoo, is believed to be the first snake in the world to receive a cancer treatment normally used on humans. Vets used electrochemotherapy after a tumour returned on the jaw of the 23-year-old reptile, which is named after actress Jodie Foster. That's the latest. I'm Daisy Steele.
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5: Hello there and welcome once again to my favourite song. It's the show where we've asked some well-known faces from the entertainment world to tell us what their favourite song is, so we can play it just for you. It really is an eclectic mix of songs and memories that we have for you during the next hour, so please do stay with us and see if their favourite song is your favourite song.
6: Hi everyone, this is Lee Mead, and one of my favourite songs of all time has to be Daydream Believer by the Monkees, and that Davy Jones vocal. It was such a hit, and even to this day I enjoy singing it myself in my shows. I hope you enjoy this, and sending lots of love to you all, and I hope you'll get well soon. This is Daydream Believer.
7: 7A.
8: What number is this, chap?
7: 7A.
8: Okay, no, I mean, like, don't get excited, man. It's because I'm short, I know.

Hello, it's Cheryl Baker here from The Fizz. You know the one, used to be in Bucks Fizz, won the Eurovision Song Contest in 1981 with Making Your Mind Up. Well, surprisingly, although I think that's a fantastic song because it changed my life, it isn't my favourite. My favourite song is by Luther Vandross and it's called So Amazing. I fell in love with my husband to that song, and on our 10th anniversary we had our vows renewed and I walked down the aisle to So Amazing. So that's my song. I hope you enjoy it, and I truly hope that soon you'll feel much better than maybe you do now. Sending lots of love from me, Cheryl. Bye-bye.

Hi, my name's Sean Dooley, and I've been asked to tell you about my favourite song. I love music. I really love music. And to pick a favourite song, I find quite difficult. So I'll kind of make you a deal, and I'll talk about my favourite song at this moment in time. It is actually one of my all-time favourite songs anyway, but I'm kind of giving myself an out there, and it's by Elbow, who I adore, and it's called Lippy Kids. And the reason I love this song so much is because it takes me back to being a kid, summer holidays, sat on the coursey edge, as we call it in Barnsley, on the curbside, on the side of the path, and the nights just going by and playing football, and I don't know, just that whole thing about growing up. And it really, really, I just flash back listening to this song, and it makes me feel nice listening to it, and hopeful, I suppose, you know, build a rocket, boys, fly to the moon, take off, follow your dreams. So yeah, it's Lippy Kids by Elbow, and I hope, listening to it, all you patients listening to the radio right now, I hope it gives you a bit of warm nostalgia, and I hope you get better soon, and yeah, all the best.

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1: Hi, this is Kim Wilde here on Hospital Radio with my favourite song. Now, that's a hard thing to choose, isn't it? But I've decided to choose one from the 70s, from an amazing brother-sister partnership, The Carpenters. And one of my all-time favourite songs is Goodbye to Love. Just hope you all get better soon and that you're recovering well and soon out of hospital, getting on with your fabulous lives. Meanwhile, enjoy this. I hope it makes you feel as good as it makes me feel.
0: Awesome.

Hello, everybody. Wherever this finds you, I hope you're feeling okay, and hope this helps. This listening to the wonderful service that Hospital Radio provides. It's Mike Bushell here, and I've been honoured to ask to pick a favourite song, which is so hard to do, and tell you why, and hopefully you might even hear it. Now, if you're trying to get to sleep, you're trying to relax, it might not be the song for you. My favourite song is "The Sun Is Shining" by Axel N. Ingrosso. Why? Well, it was just a wonderful winter anthem, and I was skiing and it was playing for the après-ski, and people were dancing in their ski boots on the snow and the sun was shining, and it's just a wonderful tune. And then it became my fiancé and my song, really, Emily and mine song, and we actually had it as our first song at our wedding in the end. It's not your typical wedding song. Have a listen and it should uplift you, if nothing else. "The Sun Is Shining" by Axel N. Ingrosso, my favourite song and our wedding song. All the best. Lots of love to everybody.

Hello, it's Dick here from Dick and Dom. If you used to watch Dick and Dom at the Bungalow back in the day, you'll know at the end of the show we used to do an item called Creamy Muck Muck. We'd shout out the words go, go, go, and this song would play. Ace of Spades, Motorhead. Enjoy, it's our favourite song.

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6: Welcome back to My Favourite Song. It's the show where we've asked a whole bunch of celebs to tell us about their favourite song so they can share it with you. Coming up, more hits and memories as we enjoy My Favourite Song.
7: Hello there, Joe Brand here. My favourite song is, but it's not really my favourite, it's one out of hundreds because I have no ability to make a choice whatsoever, is a song called I Want You Back, originally recorded by Michael Jackson, in fact the Jackson 5, but I really like the version by Graham Parker in The Rumour. There's a challenge, let's see if they can find that. Anyway, hope you're all not doing too badly and you're on the mend, and this song is nice and cheery, so at least it's not going to make you feel miserable. Bye!

Hello, it's Alan Dedicote here, the National Lottery's voice of the balls and the voice of Strictly Come Dancing. A little while ago, I was asked to choose my favourite song for you to listen to right now. A fairly simple question, you'd think. But actually, I struggled a bit, mainly because, and I don't know about you, but my favourite song changes on a regular basis. Better to ask me what's your favourite song right now, to be honest. Anyway, I have my Hardy Perennials, undoubtedly, and in fact, I've even made a start on choosing my favourite 8 discs, in case I'm ever invited to be a castaway on that programme, Desert Island Discs. 8 discs you have to get it down to. I ask you. I've got it down to 34 at the moment. 34 favourite tracks, chosen because A, I really like them, or B, because they represent landmarks in my life. So apologies if you're expecting my all-time favourite song. I'm not even sure I have one. Ladies and gentlemen, boys and girls, I offer you, for your listening pleasure, a song that's become my recent favourite. I heard it first on the radio. I remember it well. I was driving through South Harrow at the time, listening to Ken Bruce on Radio 2, and he was midway through Tracks of My Years. That's where, across a whole week, he talks to a celebrity guest about their musical tastes. On this occasion, he was talking to Sanjeev Bhaskar, the actor and comedian, the guy who's married to Meera Sial. And out of nowhere came this delightful little number from Susanna McCorkle. Now, I'd never heard of her before, but it just stopped me in my tracks. I pulled over and I stopped to listen. Since then, I've put it onto a memory stick and I carry it with me in the car at all times. It's called The Waters of March. Now, it was written by Brazilian Antonio Carlos Jobim. He's the guy who wrote The Girl from Ipanema. And it's not so much a song, this, as a collection of thoughts in English and Portuguese about the rainy, stormy part of spring. You may have heard it performed by Art Garfunkel, if you've got the album Breakaway. In fact, I've listened to various versions of it now, but this one beats them all. Ms. McCorkle is no longer with us, but her voice is so light and attractive. Have a listen and see what you think. All I know is that my list for Desert Island Discs has now gone up to 35. Enjoy. I hope this goes some way to helping your recovery.

0: é um resto de toco, é um pouco sozinho, é pão, é pedra, é o fim do caminho, resto de toco.
1: Hello, Dave Berry here from the Absolute Radio Breakfast Show. What is my favourite song? Well, it's a near impossible question to answer, but I suppose I should begin with something from my favourite band, who pound for pound have to be the Beatles. And my entry into the world of Beatles came from an album that many of the purists don't consider to be the best. I don't even know if I do, but it was my parents' copy of Abbey Road on vinyl. And once side A finishes and I turned it over and I blew on the little needle, and I put it down, and the song began, Here Comes the Sun. Penned, as many know, not by Lennon or McCartney, but by guitarist George Harrison. I think that has to be one of, if not my favourite song of all time. So here it is. It's a pleasure to share it with you all.

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1: Hello everyone, it's Cheryl Ferguson here. Now, one of my favourite songs of all times is Leo Sayer's When I Need You. To me, it's one of the most poignant songs about support and love. And for me personally, it's a very, very special song. So I'd like to dedicate that song to everyone that's in hospital, whether you're a patient, whether you work there, you're a doctor or a nurse or a cleaner or... Anyone and everyone who works within those grounds of a hospital grounds, this is dedicated to you. And always remember that when you feel that you are weak in any way, always know that you're strong and that you are brave when you feel just that little bit frightened. And mainly, always remember that when you're feeling on your own and

0: Well, that's just about all we have time for now. I hope you've enjoyed our celebrities telling us about their favourite song, and I wonder whether we've played a favourite song of yours in the last hour. Matthew Rolland from Hospital Radio Reading was responsible for getting all of our celebrities involved in today's show, so thanks to him for all his hard work in making that happen. I'm Richard Smith saying thank you so much for listening to this edition of My Favourite Song, and we look forward to your company again very soon. And as we just have time left for one more, who's our final guest on the show today?
1: Hello, it's me, Basil Brash here, and I've got to say, it's great to be back on Hospital Radio. Now, I do hope you're all doing okay, and I'm sure the doctors and the nurses are being brilliant, as they always are in the NHS. They are absolutely fantastic, and I do hope you all start to feel much better soon. Now, I've been asked to take part in this little section to tell you about

my all-time favourite song. Now, it's very difficult when people say, what is your all-time favourite song? Because as you get to my age, you've heard so much music, it's very difficult to know what is a favourite. I mean, I love Michael Jackson, Stevie Wonder, Prince is a particular favourite of mine. But one wonderful thing about music, it is it's so evocative of early memories. And I think if you ask anybody about their early memories of music, they're the ones that mean the most, because it reminds you of a period of perhaps a childhood when everything was so carefree, everything was done for you, and all I can remember is wondering where the next bit of fun was coming from. So in the 70s, that's when I was sort of growing up, and I do remember it was the glam rock era, so I loved the songs of Slade, and in fact the first single I ever bought was Goodbye to Jean. And also Come On, Feel the Noise. But they were in strict competition with The Sweet, who had songs like Hellraiser and Blockbuster. And of course you had, I don't know, Susie Quattro with Can the Can, Darning Devilgate Drive. All of these songs bring back great memories for me, and I love them all. But the one song, because it's coming into the summer, that really does bring back memories of driving down the lanes on holiday in Devon and Cornwall while I was touring. And also, more recently, I was at Glastonbury and they were headlining on the Sunday afternoon. It's the Electric Light Orchestra. And of course, Mr. Blue Sky, because it reminds me of my carefree summers and driving around the lanes while I was touring and boom, booming as a young fox cub. So that, at the moment, is my all-time favourite song, and I do hope it brings a smile to your faces and everybody sort of lights up because it's summertime. Take it away, Mr. Blue Sky!

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2: From the Sky News Centre at 6, there are reports that one of the reasons the Duke and Duchess of Sussex are coming back to the UK is because Meghan's got an acting gig. We learnt on Wednesday night the couple are to live outside London and they've already enrolled their kids in British schools. Questions around the family's security remain, with Harry expected to pay for protection. Former Met Police Chief Superintendent Dal Babu says there could be exceptions.
3: There will be an intelligence-based check looking at what the intelligence is. And if there is on a case-by-case situation where additional security is required, then I'm sure the authorities will make sure that's provided.
2: The Conservatives are criticising new numbers claiming French authorities are preventing more small boat crossings in the Channel. The Home Office says in the 3 months after a new deal with France was signed, 185 crossings have been stopped. The Tories insist the figures are a joke. Here's our chief political correspondent, John Craig.
4: The Home Secretary, Shabana Mahmood, says the deal is already having a real impact. She says it's stopping crossings before they happen and disrupting criminal gangs.
2: Imran Khan's returned to prison after being temporarily moved to hospital following concerns about his health. The former Pakistani Prime Minister's been behind bars since 2023 on corruption charges, which he calls politically motivated. Today's the very first dedicated Memorial Day for victims and survivors of terrorism in the UK. It's designed to recognise the widespread impact of terror. Rangers will take a narrow 1-0 lead to Czechia next week after coming out on top against Jablonec in the first leg of their Conference League playoff. Brighton were held to a goalless draw by Tromso in Norway. And forecasters are warning the UK could face a wetter next few months because of a rare strong El Nino. It happens when parts of the Pacific Ocean become unusually warm. That's the latest. I'm Faye De Silva.
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6: Cashier number two, please.
5: Oh, dear. Oh, dear me. Just look at those windows. They've not seen a cloth, those haven't. Chamois leather. I don't suppose they have chamois leathers anymore, do they? No, it'll be a J-cloth now, won't it? J-cloth. T-junction. U-bend. H-bomb. Oh, it gets on your nerves, doesn't it, the alphabet? Letters. They might be all right for spelling. You try adding up with them. So, a needle pulling thread. Oh, that was a good film, that. The Germans chasing those singing children all over Australia. The Von Helsing family. Julie Andrews made them close out of the curtains. I don't know why she would do that. They're a well-to-do family. And anyway, it would be a foolish economy because she'd have to replace the curtains because of the blackout. Hey, it's not cheap, curtaining. There was another singing nun, wasn't there? She had electrical guitar. Oh, right racket she made. You could hardly hear yourself think when she was on. Sister something, she called herself. Sister... Sledge! Sister Sledge! That's right. Sister Sledge, the singing nun. She was on Wogan, Julie Andrews. Oh, it was dreadful. Anyway, I thought nuns weren't supposed to talk. So, I don't know how that worked on Wogan. Must have got special dispensation from the primus. The primate. Pope John Paul... George, and who was the other one? Ringo! Ah, yes! Little Ringo!
6: Cashier number 7, please.
5: Oh, dear, a female dear, raise a drop of golden syrup. Me, my name.
6: Cashier number 7, please.
7: Mate, it's you.
5: Hey, what do you mean it's me? I haven't done anything. He who dealt it, smelt it.
7: It's your turn, you're next. You right? Do you know where you are?
5: Of course I know where I am. All right, where am I?
7: Post office.
6: Cashier number 7, please.
5: Correct, the post office. I have to go now, they're expecting me. Goodbye.
8: Good morning, what can I do for you?
5: You can reorganise your queuing procedure for a start. Booth number 4, please. Booth number 1, please. Booth number 3, please. It's like the Battle of Britain out there. No one's a clue what to do. It's all for one and one for everyone, all for themselves. and the devil take the Hindenburg, the hindmost. Good luck to the poor beggar that gets in its way.
8: I'm very sorry. I'll mention it to my manager.
5: Yes, well, just make sure you do. I'm not just anyone you're keeping waiting. I have a personality. I am a personality. And we personality people usually go right to the front of queues. It's an unspoken thing. We have an unofficial arrangement, if you like. It's only because I don't agree with all that I find myself in this invidious position. I'm doing my cookery show on the cable vision this afternoon. I could well do without having to listen to me all day. There's all this, to listen to all this.
8: Are you on the television?
5: Yes, I am, as if you didn't know. Why is it that you people always have to go through this silly rigmarole of pretending you don't know who I am?
8: What programme is it you do?
5: It's called On Your Marks, Get Set, Steady, Ready, Get Set, Leftovers. It's something like that. Look in the paper. I don't have time for all this constant hand-holding people expect me to do. And if you want to be on it, you'll have to write in through the usual channels. It's nothing to do with me.
8: What site's it on?
5: It's on the cable vision, and I wish people would stop asking me that.
8: Don't think I've seen that.
5: Well, everybody else has, so I don't know how you managed to miss it. Right then, now I've got your full attention, I'd like... I've forgotten what I want now. I've been waiting that long. What was it? Oh, yes! 2 second-class wars, please. Second World Wars. Oh! Second-class stamps! Stamps! For letters! No need to look so surprised. Has nobody ever asked you for stamps before? I'd have thought that would be a basic part of your training. And that is the exact money, unless they've gone up while I was in the queue. Which wouldn't surprise me. Perhaps you'd express my displeasure to your manager on that front as well. Good day to you.
6: Cashier number 4, please.
5: The hills are alive with the sound... Oh, sod it. I'll be singing that flipping song all day now because of her at the post office.
9: Hi!
5: What do you mean, hi?
9: Hello!
5: What do you mean, hello? Say hello.
9: Sorry, hello. Do you have a few minutes to spare for charity?
5: I beg your pardon?
9: You got a couple of minutes to spare for charity?
5: Yes, I do, if it's anything to do with you. I'm known for my good works for charity, I am. I'm full of good deeds for the weedy. Never the needy. Do you know, I think I'm only truly happy when I'm surrounded by those less fortunate than myself. But I'm not one of those people that goes round blowing me own trumpet up myself about it. I tend to leave that to the musicians.
9: Yeah, okay, that's great. So perhaps I could tell you a little bit about what it is I'm doing and why...
5: Oh, it's not long since I was topping the bill at a benefits evening for my favourite charity of mine, which, incidentally, I'm a figurehead for. What is it? Don't tell me. Stop something. Dolphins, stop the dolphins. No, not stop the dolphins. Orphans, stop the orphans. No, you can't stop orphans, can you? You know, the one with the caliper on her leg. Dr. Barnum's houses or something. For goodness sake, I shouldn't have to stand here listing every charity for you. I'm a busy man. I'm only trying to do a good turn and help those better off than me. And worse off than me. I am one of the better off than me ones. You only have to look at me to know that about me.
9: Right, OK, great, that's really good. Now, what I'm going...
5: Oh, yes, I've raised a fortune for charity, I have. In fact, you know, a lot of them have nicknamed me Jack the Ripper because of my charity works.
9: Jack the Ripper?
5: Yes, you know, took from the rich to give to the poor. Sheriff Anotic... Oh, not Jack the Ripper. The other one. Errol Flynn doing him in the films. You know, he had the fight with little Long John Silver. Robin Hood, that's right. Robbed from the rich, gave to the poor. My goodness me. What's the education system like these days? You don't know about Jack the Ripper. They're Robin the Ripper. Hood! Jack the Hood! Oh, whatever his sodded name is. Anyway, all I'm saying is, and I think I speak for myself, when I say to you that if one of mine was an orphan, it would give me great comfort to know that I and people like me were out there doing their bit for it. And people like it. So, shall I put you down for a tenner then?
9: What? No. I'm the one that's collecting for charity.
5: Oh, there you are, you see. Another one that won't put its money where the mouths are. Streets are full of you lot. Listen, I did my national service for people like you, so don't come whinging to me about everything. Some people sleep in cardboard boxes, you know, while you're loading it around in your blue tabard. Hey, who do you think you are, King Charles II? Hey, well, let me tell you something about King Charles the Spaniel. The second. They had their heads chopped off. Henry VIII, the Wars of the Roses, who stuck them on the spikes of the Tower of London. Oh, yes, there was no Rolf Harris rescuing your pets in those days. You want to have a long, hard think about that before you accost the next passerby. Good day to you.
10: Hey, how's that then?
5: Oh, you've shaved years off the back of my head. Ooh, you've really superseded yourself today. Oh, have you got that little shaver thing you used to cut your nose hairs with? All that sort of thing shows up on the telly, you know. Oh, yes, the camera can be a cruel mistress, Jimmy. It's not like when you do the radio. Oh, you could do the radio in any old state. You won't deceive some of them. Half of them look as if they don't even bother washing. I tell you, some of the archers haven't been near a flannel since they started on it. I've met one of them, Walter Gabriel. I sat in a car with him. He's dead now. Demetrius need a quick trim as well. I can't see him from here. Well, of course I can't. I mean, if I could, I would be a freak, wouldn't I? The man who can see in his own ear holes. I'd have to be a contortionist. Mind you, Jimmy, I might make a bob or two out of it. You know, when I used to do my memory man act, I used to do in the variety days, there was a contortionist then doing the circuit. Bendy Bob. Oh, yes. Not that he could see in his own ears. His act was, he used to squash himself into a suitcase. And do you know, after the show, he'd get someone to take him on the train as luggage. Oh, yeah. He saved himself a fortune in travelling expenses. Oh, he was doing all right until the great train robbery. Never heard of again. It's like what happened to my dear old dead pal of mine. Weavebury Bugle and his hoop of flames at the Bradford Alhambra. God rest his soul. I remember his last words. Put me out. I'm on flipping fire. Still he went as he would have wanted. Up like a bazooka. They say there's still some bits of him on the ceiling at the Alhambra. They haven't the heart to wipe him off. A long enough ladder. Did I tell you I'm doing my cookery programme on the Cablevision today?
10: Now, how do you get the Cablevision, then?
5: Well, have you got a television?
10: No, of course I've got a television.
5: Switch your television on, and... it's somewhere on there, I believe. Use your dais. I don't know. What do you think I am? The talking clock.
10: What time is it on then?
5: Well, it's on when we do it. They release it out to people alive. I'm more to do with the artistic side of things, Jimmy. I can't really allow myself to get bogged down with all the minutiae of it all. I'm the cook stroke presenter, not the bottle washer stroke dog's body. I have people to do that for me.
10: There you are. All done.
9: 5 minutes, please.
5: Right. Then I shall do my warm-up. Thank you very much. My vocal warm-up. My vocal warm-up. Many mighty men making much money on the moonshine. Red leather, lorry yellow. Red rather, lally yellow. Red ladder, Larry, hello! I rattled my bottles in... Well, many mighty men making much money. Hello, everybody, and welcome to today's very special edition of the cookery show everyone's all been talking about. On your marks, get set, ready, steady, no, steady, ready, get set. Dinner. Oh, it's a stupid, sodding name, whatever it is. In which I get to make some dinner against the clock for a mystery celebrity who's been out shopping with a budget of £3 to spend on a carrier bag full of secret ingredients, unknown to myself as to what it is they are. Yes, it really will be a test of my culinary abilities. Now, as you know, even I don't know who the mystery Stuart will be. Oh, celebrity! Who the mystery celebrity will be. And I can't wait to find out who he is. Or who she is. Might be a woman, we don't know that yet, do we? I haven't said his name yet. It might be Anita Harris, for all you know. Anyway, I can't wait to meet them both, whoever he is. Look, everybody, it's Stuart Unwin from Dad's Army. Yes, indeed, Stuart Unwin, who played the part of Private Bike's understudy in the wonderful Dad's Army.
11: It's a pleasure to be here.
5: We're delighted to have you. Tell me a question everybody must ask you. What was it like being Private Bike's understudy, Stuart?
11: Oh, it was wonderful, Arthur. They were very happy days.
5: And did you ever get to go on?
11: No.
5: Oh, marvellous. Well, we'll have another little story from you a bit later on. If you've got one at all. Now then, on to the matter in hand. Firstly, can I welcome you to the table vision... tabletop tennis... cable vision, idiot. And say a big thank you to you for finding the time to be with us in spite of all your dad's army commitments.
11: Oh, that's all right. I don't really have any. I was never really in it.
5: Oh, dear me. Play it up, will you?
11: Oh, I do remember Arthur Lowe very well.
5: Well, thank goodness for that. Now then, love to know, Stuart, what have you got in your carrier bag for me to cook up? Let's empty it out, and as the Cockneys would say, we'll have a butcher's hook. Hack. Batcher's hack. Hook. A batcher's butcher's hack. Oh, hack or hook. It really doesn't make much difference, does it, Stuart? Just tip it out, will you? Let's see what you've got. I haven't got time for all that nonsense. Right. A cabbage, that's good. I've got an idea for that already, thinking on my feet. I might boil it up in some hot water. With plenty of salt, maybe. What else have you got in there? Packet of ginger nuts. Right, I'm thinking melange of ginger nuts on a bed of boiled cabbage. What else is there? Half a bottle of vodka. A packets of odour eaters and some chewing gum. I can't make any dinner after that load of rubbish, you lunatic. What are you playing at?
11: That isn't my carrier bag.
5: What do you mean it isn't your carrier? Oh, it's mine, is that? That's my bit of shopping. Who's put that there?
11: This is what I got.
5: I don't know what's gone on there. Come on then, tip it out. Don't just stand there with your mouth open catching flies. Right, what's this? A big bag of oven chips. One chicken leg, cooked. What's that? A tin with a treacle pudding in it. Oh, I don't think you quite understood the brief, did you, Stuart, you idiot?
11: Well, you said to make it easy. The chips are done in 7 minutes.
5: Yes, but there's easy and there's just stupid. And anyway, I didn't say anything about what to get. There was no collusion there. Or if there was, it's all on your part, they're colluding. So don't come that on the live television. You're supposed to get me something I can be creative with, like eggs, or aubergines, or the broccoli. Something I can make something interesting and exotic out of, like onion bunges or salmonosas or something. That sort of stuff. You've made a right spectacle of yourself. Now, just look, listen. Forget the dinner, just forget it. We'll get a takeaway in.
11: Shall I do my funny story?
5: Not yet, just keep quiet. Right, we've cooked our lovely takeaway. And what we need now is to pick the perfect wine to go with it, to drink with it. Now, those of you who tune in on a Sunday to my religious affairs discussion thing I do will know that I am, in my spare time, a part-time lay preacher for my sins. And through all that, a position I hold, which I'm very proud and privileged to do so, is that of Honorary Chief Communion Wine Taster for the East Anglia Church of a lady, something like that. And what I'd like to demonstrate to you is just how sophisticated my palate, or as I sometimes call it, at wine tastings we have at the church, for a joke, my Pontius palate. He's the one that fiddled while Rome burnt in your Bibles. Just how sophisticated my Pontius palate has become. So what we're going to do now is one of those wine tastings that blind people are always going on about. One of those blind wine tastings that people are always going on about.
11: I've got a funny story about wine. I was in a vineyard in France many years after Dad's army had finished, and I was buying some wine, and the person in front of me, who I could only see the back of...
5: Oh, I've not got to that bit yet. Dear me, I know this is going out alive, but really, they're going to have to edit out some of your bits first, live or not. Drifting on like an old fool. You haven't a clue about television, have you? With your constant erroneous interjections. You're like a thorn in my side, you are. It's Androcles in my loin all over again. Now, this is where I part company with most of the other wine tasters you'd have heard of. Gilly and Oliver Reed, etc. My first rule in my wine tasting rule book is never, ever spit any of it out. Never, ever. Just to waste a good drink. In my opinion, whoever would tell you to do that is not a proper drinker. And frankly, Stuart, on top of everything else, it looks disgusting. So please stop it. If you spit on a bus, you can be fined. And they've every right to. It's filthy. Makes my blood boil. You stand waiting for one for hours, and then three who turn up at once, covered in spittle. Right then, let's have a little sip of wine number A. Ooh, I like that one. I'm number B. Oh, that's nice as well. Wine number C. Oh, now, well, this is interesting, this. Because the third one tastes a bit like the first one and the second one. But with a third taste to it as well. Tell you what, let's have another little sip of one of them, just to see if I concur with what it is I'm saying.
11: I was once in a vineyard in France, and when I was in the shop, the person in front of me, I thought I recognised the sound of his voice.
5: Excuse me, thank you. I'm halfway through something here. It's hardly headline news, is it, to be stood in a queue behind Iggy Pop? Eh? Now then, when you've shaken hands with Ed Stewpot in Summerfields, then you've something to write home about, Stuart. So, wine number A. Ooh, definitely. Oh, it is a good drop of splosh, is that? Just so much more easier on the back of the Pontius. Let's have another sip or something. It's just so very important to me that we have just the right communion wine for our last supper slap-up takeaway. We'll be sending out for it in a minute. Here, you can do your story now whilst I have another drink to make my mind up definite. Once and for all again, what it is the best drop of drink on behalf of the consumers. Here we are. Down the hatch. Look out, Tom. Here it comes.
11: I was in the vineyard in France, and, well, I was in the shop at the end, and I thought I'd recognise the voice of the man in front.
5: Auntie Mary had a canary up the leg of his nose. Come on. Oh, cheer up, Stuart. You look like a wet fish. Look like a bit of finny haddock. I know the flipping music as I do. How to fondle the woman. Da da da, said the wise old man. That's from that film, Richard Harris. Who's your father? Who's your father? Who's your father, referee? You have got one, you're a bastard.
12: I'm afraid we seem to be experiencing some technical difficulties. Please bear with us and we'll try and sort it out. In the meantime, some music.
9: Oh, here he is. How did the show go then yesterday?
5: I don't think I'd be doing another one, Wilf. Not one of them's a clue what's going on. That dozy idiot, Stuart Unwin. He only came in with chicken and chips already cooked. Apart from the chips, we had to send out for the Chinese.
9: Well, it'll have saved you a job, won't it?
5: Yes, Wilf, it did save me a job. But it goes right against the spirit of the programme, sending out for a Chinese. I'm supposed to look at what they bring in and say what I'm going to make with it. Anyway, they want me to do another programme now instead, more suited to my area of expertise.
9: Oh, what's that then?
5: Lolly in the Loft. It's about people who have a lot of rubbish upstairs they've had for years and are sentimental about. I go in and value it, and then we have a car boot sale. If there's anything left, we pour petrol over it and it gets burnt. Then all the friends come round and have a barbecue on it. It's about moving on. It's what they call psychological. What's the best sort of meat for a headache? I was reading in one of the magazines in the shop that a rasher of bacon can sometimes help get rid of a headache. Or was it backache? Or was it back bacon is good for a rash? Oh, sod it, I'll have a lamb cutlet.
13: 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The script was written by Steve Delaney and edited by Graham Duff. 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

0: We present Tony Hancock, Bill Kerr, Sidney James, Andre Murray, and Kenneth Williams in...
1: Hancock's Half a Heart.
2: So that's all there is to it. I've decided to have the house completely redecorated, inside and out.
3: Well, it's up to you, Tony, but it's going to cost an awful lot of money.
2: I don't care, Andre. I've made up my mind. The plaster on the ceiling and the tiles on the roof have fallen on my head for the last time. Besides, it'll be an investment. It'll increase the value of this property 100%.
4: Nonsense. Who'd give you £50 for this place?
2: Oh, it's you under the table. I wonder what I have my feet on. What are you doing under there? Came home drunk again last night, I suppose.
4: I did not. I slept under the table because it's the only part of the house where the rain can't get at me.
2: Oh, is it? Well, I'm having it tonight. I'm fed up with going to bed in my raincoat and Wellingtons.
3: I can't understand why you bought this ruin in the first place.
2: Well, it's historical. That's why. It's a link with the past. I like old things.
4: Well, I don't.
2: You wouldn't think so, some of those girls I've seen you with.
4: Look, that's not the point. You should never have bought this place. It's fallen to bits. Why, it must be all of 700 years old.
2: But that's exactly why I bought it. It's got character. History, don't you understand? This history has been enacted within these walls. Do you know, Queen Anne once slept here.
4: I bet she didn't have to sleep under the table.
2: Well, nor will you when I've had it done up. I'm going to restore it to its former glory. Completely renovate it.
3: Oh, look, Tony, why don't you sell it now and cut your losses?
2: Never. I'll never part with this house. It's exactly what I've wanted all my life. Where else would you find such peace? Tranquility. Far from the madding crowd's ignoble strife. Longfellow. I don't suppose you've ever heard of him. A lovely 12th century cottage. It's whitewashed stone. Timbered gables. Mullioned windows, waffled hedges, and lawns. A haven to come home to after a hard day in the city. But it's more than a home. It's a retreat.
4: It's more than a retreat. It's a mass surrender. I tell you, the only thing that stops this joint from falling down are the condemned notices pasted on the walls.
3: Bill's right, Tony. Oh, well, why don't you sell the place and buy me a new dress?
2: No. I'm having it repaired.
4: Oh, it'll cost at least £1,000.
2: I don't care how much it costs. I know what I want. When I finish, this house will be a showplace. Inside as well. I'm buying all new furniture. A new set of chairs.
4: What's wrong with the chairs we've got?
2: They haven't got any legs. Fed up with sitting around here like a Japanese warlord. It's like the house of bamboo in here some nights.
3: Well, I think you're silly spending all this money.
2: Be that as it may, I'm going through with it and more part of my elbow. I've got the workmen coming in first thing in the morning to start on it. Mark my words, in 4 weeks' time, you won't recognize this place.
5: Would you tell Mayor James that the borough surveyor wishes to see you?
6: Certainly. What name is it?
5: Edwardian Fred.
6: Ghost right here. Ghost right here, Mr. Fred. I don't think there's anyone with him.
7: Lean on it. It's not locked.
8: Now, Fred, I'll tell you. What I wanted to see you about is this. I thought of a wonderful idea of making some easy money.
5: What's the idea this time? Not going to burn down the town hall again, are you?
8: No, I daren't do that again. 3 town halls in 9 months, the insurance people are getting suspicious. Now, this is a brand new idea I got. Now, what important public amenities are we lacking in this borough?
5: Well, we haven't got a public baths.
8: No.
5: We haven't got a library.
8: No.
5: We haven't got a health centre.
8: No.
5: We haven't got a recreation centre.
8: No.
5: So what are you going to build?
8: A dog track.
5: A dog track?
8: Certainly. I'll get the first aid centre to lend me a few syringes, and we'll make a fortune.
5: Yes, but where are you going to get the money to build it?
8: Well, I've had a word with my borough treasurer, light-fingered Louis. And he reckons it'll cost about $20,000 to build a decent stadium. So I'm putting the rates up to 75 and 9% a pound, and we'll start building.
5: And where are you going to build it?
8: Well, that's what I want to see you about. You're a borough surveyor. Where's the best place?
5: Well, I don't know. There's no land left. We used it all up.
1: All of it?
5: Yes.
1: Well, there must be some room somewhere.
5: No, as it is, we had to cram the buildings together to get them all in. Why, that last block of council houses we put up are so close together, they've had to do without walls. We had double-sided wallpaper printed instead.
1: I can't believe we used it all up. Let's have a look at the survey map of the district. Now then. Now, let's see now. There we are. What about this big plot up here? What's wrong with that?
5: It's not ours. It belongs to the next borough.
1: Oh. All right, then. Offer them this bit down here in exchange.
5: That bit down there belongs to the other borough.
1: Well, that's all right. Let them fight it out between them.
5: No, you can't do that. They've got maps in their town halls as well, you know.
1: They did have before the fire.
5: What fire?
1: Well, meet me tonight with a box of matches.
5: Now, you can't do cheat. Blimey, the borough's already twice the size it was before you were elected.
1: Yeah, perhaps you're right. Here. Here, what about this bit here? There's 5 acres of ground, just the right size. Why can't we have that?
5: There's an old house built on it. You can't have a house in the middle of a dog track. Besides, the owner won't sell.
1: Why not?
5: He's just spent a couple of £1,000 having the old place done up.
1: Well, that's a pity. There's nowhere else suitable for a dog track. If only we could get him out somehow.
5: Not a chance. Only an idiot would leave a place after spending that much money on it.
1: Yeah, I suppose so. Who owns it?
5: Bloke called Hancock. Tony Hancock.
1: Order the electric hair. We'll have the first meeting a month from tonight.
2: There you are. Finished. Looks a picture, doesn't it? Complete transformation.
3: Oh, it's wonderful, Tony. I wouldn't have recognized the place.
4: Yeah, they really have done a great job, Tub. Boy, when I think of what it must have cost you.
2: Yes, I must admit it cost more than I expected. I had to have the foundation strengthened. Apparently, the old ones were sinking.
4: They were?
2: Yes, there's 3 floors and a wine cellar underneath this lot. Man said that in 10 years' time, the only way we could get into this place was down the chimney. Still, I've had it seen to. It's all right now. It's cost me every penny I've got, but it's worth it. Last for years, now it will. Solid as a rock. Mark my words, this place will be standing when we're dead and buried.
1: You better dig a big hole. It's being pulled down tomorrow.
2: Ah, Mayor James, I didn't recognize you without your black mask on. What was that you said about my house?
1: It's coming down.
2: No, it isn't. I've just had the builders in with the big alterations.
1: I know, and they're coming back with big hammers.
2: I'm sorry, I think there must be some mistake. I've got a 99-year lease on this house.
1: Well, move yourself. It's later than you think.
2: This is ridiculous. You can't go around knocking people's homes down willy-nilly. What authority have you got?
1: Here we are. An eviction and requisition notice, signed by the town council.
2: Ah, yes. Edwardian Fred. Briefcase Bertie. Harry Halfbrick. Ginger Tom. Yes, that'll carry a lot of weight in a court of law, that will.
1: They're all legally elected aldermen, they are.
2: Legally elected? How can you say that when the votes were counted behind locked doors by you and your uncle?
1: Uncle... My Uncle Barney was neutral.
2: He was before you trod on his glasses.
4: This is my property, and you've no right to touch it.
1: The ground is needed by the town council.
4: What for?
1: A redevelopment scheme.
2: The only way you could possibly evict me from this land is if you were building houses on it.
1: Yeah, and that's what we're building.
2: A likely story. Go on, show me the plans then.
1: There we are.
2: It's a funny shaped house, isn't it?
1: Yeah, well, it's a circular block of flats.
2: Oh yes. What's that big grass path going all round the inside?
1: Well, that's so the tenants can exercise their dogs.
2: Oh, you allow dogs in the flats, then?
1: Certainly. We wouldn't get the tenants in if we didn't have the dogs.
2: Well, I must say that's very good-hearted of you. Because most places don't like dogs running about, you know.
1: Oh, we encourage it. We even give them something to chase.
2: Very good idea. Keep them amused. Most humane. And, hey, just a minute. What's this little wooden box with the 6 doors stretching across the grass path?
1: Oh, that? Well, it's, oh, yeah, I remember. Bicycle sheds.
2: Very thoughtful. Very good planning. Hello, what's this?
1: What?
2: What's this marked here? Tote.
1: Tote? Well, that's the name of the architect.
9: Harry Tote. Harry Tote. Yeah.
1: Wait a minute.
9: Wait a minute, I'm no mug. What's this after his name? 2 and 6 and 5, Bob.
1: That's not 2 and 6 and 5, Bob. That's the scale of the plans. 2/6 of an inch to every 5 foot.
9: Yes, of course. Silly of me. Here. You know, for a moment, you laugh, it's ridiculous. It's funny. Do you know what I thought? It's ludicrous. I thought it might be a greyhound track you were doing.
1: Oh, Hancock, what could possibly give you that idea?
9: Oh, nothing really. I don't know. It's just that I noticed all the flats have got turnstiles instead of front doors.
6: Still, this modern architecture, they got funny ideas, haven't they?
1: Hilarious.
9: Must admit, Sid, it's a wonderful thing you're doing. Building all these flats for homeless people all over the borough. It's a really noble scheme, and I wish you every success with it.
1: Then you'll move out?
9: Oh, no, then I'll be homeless, and I'm not moving into one of those horrible things.
1: Oh. I'm warning you, Hancock, move out or there'll be trouble.
6: Hello, hello. What's this?
9: Ah, yes.
6: Cajolery, eh?
9: The buttercups and daisies are being trampled down by the steamroller of bureaucratic tyranny. These sort of methods won't get you anywhere, my good fellow. Here I am and here I stay. An Englishman's home is his castle. And you, sir, have trespassed on me estate. Get off me land or I'll spray you with a barrel of buckshot. Andre, fetch me blunderbuss from over the fireplace.
3: Certainly, Squire.
1: You haven't heard the loss of this, Hancock. I'll get you out. Don't worry.
9: I'll have me gamekeeper on you in a minute.
3: Here you are, Squire. It's loaded.
9: Oh!
6: It's the sort of thing A.E. Matthews does, you know.
9: Oh, pick the bones out of that.

0: right, Sid. Bend over the chair. Oh!
1: Go easy, Fred. It's tender. Blimey, what did he have up that gun?
0: Well, I got 45 nails and a handful of broken glass out already. Keep still, Sid. Oh, dear. The seat of your trousers and half in a state.
1: I'm not worried about my trousers. I can get a new pair of them. Oh! Go easy with the pliers, Fred. You're not pulling nails out of wood.
0: All right, that's it. All out now.
1: Oh, blimey, ring up the town clerk and tell him to get somebody else to take my seat on the bench tomorrow. I'll have Hancock for this. I'll get him out of that house if it's the last thing I do.
0: You can't force him out. He's within his rights.
1: No. But we can make things so difficult for him that he's got to get out of his own accord. Let's have another look at the map of the district. Now, this is his place, isn't it? Hey, Fred. What's this dotted line cutting right down across his land?
0: Sure. Oh, that. That's where the old public footpath used to be. They used to drive sheep and things along it in the old days. It hasn't been used for hundreds of years. There's thousands like them all over the country. People forget about them. They get ploughed up. You generally only find them on the old maps.
1: Yeah, but this one goes right through his house.
0: Well, I'm not surprised. It was probably there before the house was built.
1: Yeah, but the point is, legally, it's still a public right of way, isn't it?
0: Yes, I suppose it is, really.
1: Yeah. Fred, send a signpost maker in. I think it's time the public were told about this.

0: Are you enjoying the stew, Tony?
1: Stew? I thought it was steak and kidney pie.
0: Well, it was until the top fell in. Oh, I wish you'd buy a pie funnel. It doesn't work, propping the crust up with carrots.
1: Well, never mind. It's very nice. Don't you think she's a good cook, Bill?
2: No,
1: glutton. Why don't you cut the dumplings first? No manners, some people. No idea how to behave at a dinner table.
0: More peas, Tony?
1: No, thanks. They roll off my knife. This is the life. Master in my own house. Really comfortable now, isn't it? All the new furniture and fitted carpets everywhere. Me Henry Morse statues with the big holes all over them. Bit drafty, but dead contemporary, just like a palace. Well, luxurious is more the word.
3: Yeah, it's very nice. We should be able to hold some great parties here.
1: We are not having any parties here. I'm not having drink stains and cigarette burns and finger marks all over my new decorations. I remember your lot from last time. By the time they'd finished playing the piano, you couldn't tell the white notes from the black notes.
3: Oh, so we're getting house proud now, are we?
1: Yes, and with good reason. I've spent a fortune on this place and I'm not having it spoilt.
0: That reminds me. Have you heard any more from Sid James?
1: No, we won't have any more trouble from him. He hasn't got a legal leg to stand on. He can't get me out of here if I don't want to go. We've heard the last of him, don't you worry. Come in.
4: Good evening.
1: Oh, good evening.
4: Just passing through. So anyway, Fred, I said to the missus, I'm seeing Fred and we're going down to the pub. So she slung the baby at me, but I, Fatty, where's the back door?
1: Straight to the kitchen. What do you mean, where's the back door? Where do you think you're going?
4: Down to the Georgian Dragon.
1: But you... Stop knocking your pipe out on me, Henry Moore. You can't come in here walking through my house. This is private property.
4: It's a shortcut to the pub.
1: I don't get it. Is it? I've always gone right. What do you mean it's a shortcut? Who gave you the right to invade a person's privacy like this?
4: I'm in my rights, matey. There's a sign outside. Public footpath straight through the house. Come on, Fred. They're nearly open.

0: Team Cycling Club. Look at the floor. Tire marks all over me, Wilton. Looks like an aerial view of Clapham Junction. This is Sid James doing. Well, it's not going to work. It's not going to work. He's not getting me out of here. I'm defending my property. The next bloke who comes in here is going to get it. Come in.
1: Good evening.
0: Where's the poker? I'll brain him.
1: No, don't hit me. I'm not doing nothing. No. You see, I'm hiking.
0: You're hiking?
1: Yes. I've been walking for hours now. I'm hiking all over. Oh, my head. Yeah, you didn't have to do that. I was only making a little joke. Oh, my head. Oh, didn't I hurt? Look at it. Look at that big lump come up on it. Yeah, I'll have to cut a hole in my berry now.
0: Get out of my house!
1: This is a public right of way, it says so. I can't turn back now because I'm in a hurry. I'm walking round the world. Honestly, I'm half tired.
2: Poor man, how far have you come?
1: Next door but one. Yes. I live there with me mum. Poor woman, she won't see me again for 4 years.
0: I wonder what the cheering, singing and shouting was about.
1: Oh, no, don't be like that. Ooh.
0: What?
1: You're having dinner. Ooh, it looks good, doesn't it? Perhaps I'll just...
0: Get your hands out of this stewpot! Get off!
1: I only want a little bit. You won't miss that dumpling. A little bit of meat, a few spuds. Fill up me knapsack. I've got a long way to go. I'll have that loaf. I better take the knife. I haven't got one.
0: You'll have one in your head in a minute. Get out of my house.
1: Got any coffee?
0: No.
1: Oh, never mind. I'll get me primer stove going.
0: Get that stove off my carpet. Go on, get out.
1: Oh, look what you've done to my stove. You didn't have to kick it over, did you? Look, all the paraffins run all over the carpet. He helped me mop up and squeeze it back in the stove.
0: Leave that carpet alone. £200 that cost.
1: Two and a penny, my paraffin cost. And another thing, I didn't... Oh, dear, did you see that? I just dropped me fag end on the carpet and up it went. Really, it shows you how careful you've got to be, doesn't it, though?
2: But the carpet, stamp it out quickly. Stamp it out.
1: It's all right, don't bother. It's gone now. I've emptied me cocoa all over it.
0: You lunatic, you've ruined me carpet. Look, you can see the floorboards through it.
1: It doesn't matter. It matches this bit over here.
2: What bit?
1: Where I've scraped the hole with my spiked boots.
0: Get out of here before I call the police.
1: Oh, no, stop messing about. I only want to rest for a little while. I've got a long walk in front of me.
0: Good. Start now.
1: No. I think I'll stop here for the night. I could put my tent up in your way. Now, where's me hammer? I'll start banging the pegs in.
0: Bill, stop him! Stop him!
3: I can't move. He's banged one right through me shoe.
0: I'll murder him. Where is he? Come out of that tent.
1: Wake me up at 7, will you? I like to hit the road early.
0: How about now? Head first.
1: Here. Wait a minute.
0: What?
1: You're trying to get rid of me, aren't you? You are? I can tell.
0: What? Just because I got hold of your throat?
1: I mean, if you want me to go, you've only got to say so.
0: Get out.
1: You don't mean that.
0: Yes, I do.
1: No, you don't. You're having me on.
0: No, I'm not. No.
1: Yes, you are.
0: No, I'm not.
1: Go on.
0: No.
1: Say you're having
0: no,
1: me on.
0: No, no,
1: yes.
0: No, I'm not. I want you to go. Your hobnail boots have just kicked two big lumps out of me Chippendales. And I don't like the way you're polishing them on the French damask curtains.
1: Oh. Oh. You don't like that,

0: say?
1: No. Not much, so... I mean, if you don't mind, I'd be very much obliged. If you sling your hook, get out before I kick you out!
0: Yeah, stop it, stop kicking
1: me! Go on, hop it, no. Get out! At wall!
0: You kicked me tentpole over, didn't you?
1: Go on, get this tent off me! I can't see, get the tent off me!
2: Hold it, just a minute, Tom!
1: Wait, before you get me out! Where is he? I'll murder him. Let me get at him. Where is he?
2: He's gone.
1: Where?
2: On the handlebars of that motorbike that went through.
1: Motorbike? Through my living room? Oh, no, look what it's done. Axle grease all over me Renoir. This is too much. Me house a complete shambles. I think I'm going to have one of me turns.
3: Oh, Bill, quick, put him on the settee. Grab his legs.
1: Ruined. All me money gone. Where's me pills?
3: Now, lay down quietly, Tony. Keep calm. Try and go to sleep.
1: I can't go to sleep. I'm ruined, penniless. How can I go to sleep?
3: Try, Tony, please. Count sheep.
1: Count sheep? What sheep? How can I count sheep?

0: And then all these sheep came in. Took me hours to get rid of them. One little perisher jumping up and down there. He looked just like that little lamb that advertises carpets. Well, he's one himself now.
1: I'm sorry, Hancock, but it's your own fault. You should have got out like I told you.
0: You wouldn't have got me out yet, don't you worry. I would still have been there. That was a dirty trick, James. Hell, in the Royal Tank Corps, it was a shortcut to their training ground. Came right through my bedroom window, they did. Finished up on Salisbury Plain with a gun barrel stuck up my pyjama leg.
1: I'm sorry, there's nothing I can do about it.
0: But I'm homeless. I've got nothing left. I spend every penny I had having the house decorated. I've got nowhere to live.
1: So what do you want me to do about it?
0: You're the mayor. I demand to go on your housing list. You've got to find me a new home.
1: It's impossible. There's nowhere vacant.
0: Well, what about this new block of flats you're building on my land? The one Harry Tote designed.
1: Oh, yeah. Yeah. Perhaps I could find you somewhere in there. £6 a week rent, all right?
0: Yes, all right. I'll cash me savings stamp. I must have a roof over my head.
1: All right, grand opening Monday night. You can move in then.

0: And good evening, ladies and gentlemen, from the Sydney James Greyhound Stadium, where we are awaiting the start of the first race of this, the first meeting in this track. The hare has circled the field once, and it's just coming past the traps now. The traps are opened, and they're off. And straight away, it's Bluebell number three, followed by Dusty. Wait a minute. There are only five dogs racing. The door of number six trap hasn't opened. That's strange. There's a bottle of milk outside it. This is most peculiar. What is going on inside number six trap? I wonder what has happened. I just can't.
1: More stew, Tony?
2: Yes, please. Well, what do you think of the new flat?
3: It's a bit cramped, isn't it?
2: I know, still you can't grumble. Sid's only charging me £6 a week. I got very noisy neighbours, though. They keep on barking all night long. It's that perishing rabbit again! He runs past here every half hour, regular as clockwork. Give me that blunderbuss, I'll have him next time round. Of course, the decorators are coming in next week. I'm having the old place done up. Mushroom pit walls I'm having, with dark red fitted garments.
4: This has been Hancock's Half Hour, starring Tony Hancock, with Bill Kerr, Sidney James, Andre Melle, and Kenneth Williams. Incidental music was composed and orchestrated by Wally Stoff and played by the BBC Augmented Review Orchestra, conducted by Harry Rabinowitz. The show, which was recorded, was written by Ray Galton and Alan Simpson, and produced by Dennis Lane Wilson.

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2: From the Sky News Centre at 7. Reports in some of this morning's newspapers say the Duchess of Sussex has got an acting job. They think that's a big part of Meghan and Harry's decision to come back to the UK. The couple have enrolled their two kids in British schools. Crisis communications expert Andy Barr says the move could help Harry win back public support.
3: I think with a bit of cameos here and there and a few candid pictures, actually Harry would turn it round quite quickly. Meghan, on the other hand, has a bit more of an upward battle, and that's why I think she needs to kind of wait a little bit, see what the public reaction is, and then go from there.
2: The Home Secretary is hoping footage of French police stopping people making the dangerous journey across the Channel in small boats will boost support for a recent deal she signed. The Home Office says authorities in France prevented 185 attempted crossings in the 3 months after the agreement. Former Pakistani Prime Minister Imran Khan's back behind bars after being moved to hospital following health concerns. He's in jail accused of corruption, which he denies. Campaigners say it's a national scandal survivors of terrorist attacks are still being mistreated. A report on the first ever dedicated Memorial Day for victims of terrorism in the UK is critical of the compensation process. Co-author Brendan Cox, whose wife MP Jo Cox was murdered, says immediate financial assistance still needs addressing.
4: Can you afford to keep up the costs on your mortgage, to adapt the house that you live in if you no longer can get up the stairs because of your injuries? And at the moment, that compensation scheme is not only unfit for purpose, it is actively re-traumatising survivors.
2: Rangers laboured to a 1-0 win over Czechside Jablonec in the Conference League first leg playoffs at Ibrox. There were draws for Hearts, Hibs and Brighton. And the world's oldest person celebrating her 117th birthday, Ethel Caterham from Surrey, has marked the past year by meeting the king and stroking a llama. That's the latest. I'm Faye De Silva.
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5: 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Good morning.

0: This is Northern Air Hospital Radio. This is Friday morning with me, Matt.
1: And me, not Matt.
0: Who are you then?
1: I'm Phil Salter.
0: Are you?
1: Yes, I'm here with you and the listener.
0: The listener?
1: The listener.
0: What do you think he'll think of the show?
1: It might be a she, sir.
0: Ooh, possibly.
1: Yeah, anyway, we're here till 9 o'clock.
0: We are.
1: And playing all your favourite music, all the best music, all day long on Northern Air Hospital Radio. A friend at your bedside.
0: That sounds wrong.
1: A friend at your bedside.
0: Yeah, friend, mate. Hey, all right.
1: Mate at your bedside.
0: It's sorted.
1: In it.

0: Bees have five eyes.
1: Five eyes?
0: Five eyes.
1: They don't, they have two E's.
0: A Y and an
1: S. That's a bye. Right.
0: Bees have five eyes. They have three small ones on the top of his head and two larger ones at the front of his head.
1: What about the queen bee? Because she's a she.
0: She has five eyes.
1: You said he.
0: She, sir.
1: I'm just reacting
0: stop
1: to
0: being,
1: what you're
0: stop
1: saying.
0: Stop being pedantic.
1: I'm sorry, I'm being a pedant this
0: pedantic.
1: Morning.
0: Pedantic. Certain frogs can be frozen solid, thawed, and continue living.
1: How fabulous.
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A simple vaccination during your pregnancy can help to protect your baby in their first weeks. Please speak to your GP, nurse, or healthcare professional and pass on your immunity. Sometimes

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1: Okay.
0: Any free-moving liquid in outer space forms itself into a sphere because of surface tension.
1: How exciting.
0: Right. Now, I'll tell you what's even better.
1: Okay, is there something better than that?
0: Oh, certainly is.
1: Oh, right,
0: well,
1: okay.
0: There's nothing much worse. In 1984, a Canadian farmer...
1: A Canadian?
0: Canadian, it's like Canadian.
1: Yep.
0: ...began renting advertising space out on the side of his cows.
1: Brilliant.
0: And that's true.
1: Is it?
0: Yes, his name was Bill.

0: Hello, this is Ian, and I would love for you to join me later today at 11 for the Big Northern Air Hospital Radio True or False Quiz. Sounds exciting. As well as that, you've also got an hour of fantastic music with a little bit of talking in between and some very rubbish jokes. So don't forget, please, 11 a.m. On a Friday. That's today. I'll see you later.
1: Ian Forrest.
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0: Right. What happens most often on a Friday?
1: End of the week. Finish work.
0: No.
1: People get drunk.
0: No, people tend to do something more on a Friday than they do at any other day of the week.
1: Is it something we could discuss on the radio?
0: It certainly is.
1: Okay. Shower?
0: No.
1: Gosh. Is it something social?
0: But definitely not.
1: Okay. Is it something in the bedroom?
0: No, get your mind out of the gutter, man.
1: Sorry. Gosh.
0: Do you want me to tell you?
1: No, I want a clue. I want to try and... I'm keen to guess.
0: It's very antisocial.
1: It's very antisocial.
0: I'll tell you. This could go on forever.
1: It could, couldn't it?
0: They rob banks.
1: On a Friday?
0: Yes.
1: Is that because there's more money in the bank on a Friday because it's payday?
0: I don't know. Maybe they close for half day. But most bank robberies take place on a Friday.
1: Oh, okay.
0: So avoid going to the bank on a Friday.
1: I shall do that in future.

0: are calling.
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3: You know, it's a funny thing. Whenever I see someone I know on the street, or meet them in a shop, and they ask me how I am, I usually reply with a fine thanks, a thank God, or a cheery okie dokie. But not too long ago, I bumped into an acquaintance when I was anything but okie dokie, or fine. In fact, I was thoroughly miserable and depressed. My friend said, how are you? And I replied, dreadful. That's the stuff, he said, and walked past grinning benignly. I was baffled until I realised that he hadn't heard, or to be more accurate, listened to what I'd said. I decided to experiment. The next person I met who inquired after my welfare got the same reply, and again they smiled and said something like great or good as they strode cheerfully on. I tried modifying my replies from dreadful to ghastly, then to rotten, and even really rotten. All got the thumbs up from my inquirers. Now this is something you can try out for yourself, and you'll see I'm telling the truth. It's not that acquaintances and friends mean not to listen. I think it's more they think you're going to say that everything's all right, and simply assume without paying too much attention to the fine detail that you did. There's a Jewish teaching that insists that there are two indispensable allies you have to get you through life. One is a rabbi, well, Judaism would say that, but the other is a friend. And friends, real friends, are actually very rare. There's a story about a father who asked his son, how many friends do you have? The teenager considered for a moment and then said, whoa, about 50. Really, said the father, I'm more than twice your age, I've only one real friend. I'd make sure if I were you. A year later, the son told his father that he'd been right. I found, he said, that when I needed them, I only had one. A friend, a real friend, knows if we're feeling fine or okie dokie, and they make it their business to listen when we let them know we're feeling rotten. And if you can find one of them, even just one, then you'll have discovered one of the indispensable allies you have to make it through life.
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2: Did you know it is forbidden for any aircraft to fly over the Taj Mahal?
3: I can believe that. Or maybe it's not true.
2: No, it is true.
3: Oh, it's true.
2: It is true.
3: Is that that's a religious reason, obviously. Maybe in case it drops on it.
2: Quite possible. What's the Taj Mahal made from?
3: Not got a clue.
2: Marble.
3: Is it?
2: It is.
3: It would shatter into thousands of pieces then, wouldn't
2: Little
3: it?
2: Marbles. Little marbles. Or alleys, as they used to call them.
3: I used to play marbles. I never understood why. I just threw these little glass things.
2: You just throw them?
3: Yeah, and then what happens?
2: Nothing. You go pick them up again. Throw them again.

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3: From the Sky News Centre at 8. Reports suggest Meghan Markle could be making a return to acting and that it's one of the reasons for the Sussexes moving back to the UK. She and Prince Harry are said to have already enrolled their children in British schools, but questions remain over who will pay for their security. The Prime Minister's called it a private matter. Former Royal Protection Officer David Robinson thinks it's needed.
4: He should get protection of a sort, and I think his family should get the protection. Where if they come to be residents in the United Kingdom. From a sort of moral point of view, I think the mistakes of the past can very much paralyse the future.
3: French police are said to have prevented 185 small boat crossings in 3 months after a deal was signed with the UK. The Home Secretary signed a £662 million agreement with France in April to clamp down on people smuggling. Hundreds of pharmacies are considering closing because of rising business rates. A survey by the National Pharmacy Association found almost half are considering shutting their doors. The Met Office says the UK could be in for a wetter and stormier autumn and early winter. It's because part of the Pacific Ocean is getting much warmer than usual in a weather event called El Nino. Forecasters say this one could be the strongest they've seen in modern times. Our correspondent Barnaby Papadopoulos explains.
5: And it's a kind of tropical storm that occurs when sea temperatures in the eastern Pacific rise 0.5 degrees Celsius above average. However, scientists are warning this year that we could see a natural warming of 3 degrees.
3: The UK's marking its first National Day for Victims and Survivors of Terrorism. It's been set up to remember those who've been killed or affected by attacks. And retail sales fell by 0.5% in July after stronger growth in the 2 months before that. Some stores claim their summer sales began earlier than usual. That's the latest. I'm Faye De Silva.
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1: Hello, we've got a special guest in the studio today. We've got Friday John. Say hello, Friday John.
2: Hello!
0: Who's Friday John? Is that just a figment of your imagination?
1: No, he's here. Can't you look at his hat? Look at him. Say hello, Friday John.
2: Hello!
1: There is only one of them.
0: Why has he got two voices?
1: He's Stereo John. In brackets, Friday.
0: Oh dear, I think we should shut up and play some music.
1: Go on then.
3: Northern Air.

0: Good morning. Welcome to the breakfast show on Northern Air.
1: Good morning.
0: Now, let's talk breakfast.
1: Yes. What would you like to talk about?
0: I don't know. Food, breakfast.
1: I'm starving.
0: It's an important part of the day, isn't it?
1: It is.
0: Have you had yours?
1: I have.
0: What did you have this morning?
1: I had a sandwich.
0: A sandwich. Was it a crunchy nut cornflake sandwich?
1: It certainly was, covered in milk.
0: Ooh, lovely.
1: And without the bread.
0: Of course.
1: What did you have?
0: I've not had any yet. I had to have mine after the show. I get all this surience during the show, and by the end of the show, I'm rather peckish.
1: Are you?
0: Yes, I'm going to go to that cafe around the corner.
1: Which one?
0: The one just up the road.
1: Oh, the one where you can only have strictly what's on the menu.
0: Strictly on the menu. Strictly menu.
1: Have you ever asked for anything different?
0: Oh, he wouldn't dare. Have you seen the face they give you? What kind of eggs have you got? What's on there, mate? You've got boiled, scrambled and fried. Yeah. You do poached, you dare. You dare.
1: Oh, it's ridiculous, isn't it?
0: Are your scrambled eggs cooked in the microwave? Yeah, why? Nothing, I've boiled.
1: Yeah, did you spill my pint, mate?
0: I've fried. Can I have a soft yolk? You'll have what you get.
1: Well, that's why it's called the Hostile Cafe.
0: This is the Northern Air Breakfast Show with Phil and Matt.

0: Right, have you heard of Dr. Seuss?
1: Yes, of course I have.
0: Did you know it's actually not pronounced Seuss?
1: How's it pronounced?
0: It's actually pronounced Seuss.
1: Seuss?
0: Yes.
1: As in tomato?
0: I have some apple Seuss. Dr. Seuss.
1: Dr. Seuss.
0: The Cat in the Hat.
1: That'll work.
0: Well, it will.
1: This is the Breakfast Show on Northern Air.
0: Good morning.

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3: Now, have you heard of a rock and pop star called Elvis Presley?
4: Sort of.
3: Right. Did you know he had a twin brother?
4: I do.
3: What was his name?
4: His name was Aaron, I think.
3: No, his name was Garon.
4: Garon.
3: And that is why Elvis's middle name is Aaron.
4: Right, because he was a twin, wasn't he?
3: Yeah, Elvis
4: died at birth, that's right.
3: And that's why they gave Elvis the middle name of Aaron after his dead brother,
4: Garon.
3: That's very morbid.
4: It is a bit weird, isn't it?
5: 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As well as that, you've got an hour of great music with a little bit of talking in between and some, sorry, very rubbish jokes. So don't forget, please join me at 11 today. Thank you.
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0: Now, some of these trivia things that we come up with all the time, it makes you wonder how people figure this out. A crocodile cannot stick its tongue out.
1: How would anybody research that?
0: Well, exactly, I don't know.
1: Maybe it can, it just does it when people aren't looking.
0: Apparently, blondes have more hair than brunettes.
1: What about non-natural blondes? What about a brunette that's dyed her hair blonde?
0: No, natural, well, natural
1: obviously.
0: Blonde.
1: Well, obviously.
0: Now, here's one. Apparently, honey never goes off.
1: That's true.
0: It isn't true. You want to look in my mother-in-law's kitchen cupboard?
1: Well, that's your mother-in-law. We know about her cooking prowess, don't we? Yeah, but no, that is a true fact. Honey never goes off. It was a trivia quiz when I was on a ship once.
0: Was it?
1: Yes.
0: Was it the Titanic?
1: No.
0: Ah, so it didn't go down that well.
1: No.
0: Now, what can't adult elephants do?
1: Does it jump?
0: It is.
1: But can baby elephants jump?
0: Yes.
1: So it must be a weight issue.
0: It is.
1: Right.
0: Or the adult ones are just lazy.
1: Oh, just can't be bothered.
0: Now, before jet lag, what did they used to call it?
1: Being tired.
0: Boat lag.
1: Was there such a thing as boat lag?
0: Yes.
1: And I'm surprised about that, because on ships, they tend to do, rather than do a big, gigantic 8-hour change, they do an hour a day, so you wouldn't really feel it.
0: Well, I don't understand how you would feel it anyway, because a ship isn't going that fast.
1: Well, it's nothing to, well...
0: Well, it is. It's the speed of crossing the time zones. If you fly from, let's just say, Los Angeles back to Manchester, you're crossing about 8 time zones in 11 hours.
1: But it's nothing to do with the speed.
0: And you're landing a day after you took off.
1: Yeah, that's the reason, because it's you set off at 8 o'clock at night and you arrive...
0: You're losing time.
1: You're losing time, specifically. You have to stay awake longer to make up for it. This is getting very serious for a breakfast show.
0: Should we do something else?
1: Do something a bit
0: right.
1: Light-hearted.
0: Ah,
1: it's just the breakfast show, after
0: that.
1: All. Not that one, no.
0: No, I'm just looking at these, and as soon as you've said, do something light-hearted.
1: What came up?
0: The next three facts are all about death. Moving swiftly on. England is smaller than New England. And Switzerland is the only country that has a square flag.
1: And also has mountains made of chocolate.
0: Yes, it does.
1: Because I've seen them.
0: Have you?
1: Oh, yes.
0: Have you eaten them?
1: Oh, love them.
0: Oh, I don't.
1: Do you not like
0: I don't like those.
1: Oh.
0: There are other chocolate bars available.
1: Oh, they certainly are.
0: Oh,
1: are you listening, Cadbury's? This is Phil and Matt on The Breakfast Show, Northern Air Hospital Radio. Send you Cadbury's chocolate here.
0: It's very nice.
1: Hey, talking about Cadbury's chocolate, which I will do for a second, have you ever had the Irish Cadbury's chocolate?
0: No.
1: Very different to the English Cadbury's chocolate. It's far creamier. It is wonderful.
0: Well, have you ever had American Cadbury's chocolate?
1: Oh, no, thank you, sir.
0: It tastes like candle wax.
1: Oh, it's horrible. It was made by Hershey's, that's why.
0: Yes.
1: Who haven't got a clue when it comes to chocolate.
0: If you get a Kit Kat in America...
1: Might as well just throw it in the bin.
0: It's like chewing a bar of soap.
1: Oh, horrible. But I'm telling you, Irish Cadbury's chocolate, and our listeners will concur on this, Irish Cadbury's chocolate is the stuff to have. This is the Northern Air Breakfast Show with Phil and Matt till 9 o'clock.
0: Good morning.
1: Good morning.
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1: Now, did you know, talking of breakfast...
2: Yes, and buzzing phones.
1: And buzzing phones, very bad manners. The average English person will eat cereal. How much do you think they eat in a year?
2: How much cereal?
1: Yeah. In weight.
2: In what? Are we talking kilos or pounds or...
1: Well, either. I'll convert it.
2: I don't know. 50 pounds of cereal.
1: No, because that would just be insane.
2: Well, is that a lot? I don't know. Well, how much would you eat a day? You'd be probably 4 ounces a day, maybe?
1: Oh, don't start talking in English.
2: Oh, I don't know. Just tell me the
1: 12.
2: Answer. 12 what?
1: 12 pounds of cereal in a year.
2: Right. That's quite a lot of sugar then, isn't it?
1: It certainly is.
2: The sugary version.
1: If you're having Reese-Clays.
2: Reese-Clays. I like Reese-Clays.
1: Oh, I don't.
2: I like most cereals.
1: Do you?
2: Yeah.
1: What, like Coronation Street and
2: no,
1: Prisoner Cell Block H?
2: You're being silly now.
1: I want to be silly.

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2: From the Sky News Centre at 9. There are reports one of the reasons the Duke and Duchess of Sussex are returning to the UK is because Meghan's got an acting gig. The couple are expected to live outside London with their two children, but there are questions over who will pay for the family's security, with some estimates putting the annual bill at £5 million. Former Metropolitan Police Chief Superintendent Dal Babu says there could be a mix.
3: There will be an intelligence-based check looking at what the intelligence is, and if there is on a case-by-case situation where additional security is required, then I'm sure the authorities will make sure that's provided.
2: French police have prevented almost 200 small boat crossings following a deal with the UK. The Home Office says figures show a 5% increase for the number of journeys stopped by authorities compared to last year. A weather pattern that happens every 2 to 7 years is being blamed for a forecast wet autumn and cold winter for Britain. El Nino can last around a year, and today the Met Office warns this one could be the strongest ever. Hundreds of pharmacies are considering closing because of rising business rates. A survey by the National Pharmacy Association found almost half are considering shutting their doors. It warns further closures could leave some communities without a local service. Here's former chairman Nick Kay.
4: Community pharmacy can't increase the cost of a medicine that the NHS pays. You know, we can't add extra additional costs onto those NHS services. So when things like business rates go up, actually, we're trying to then work within a fixed income bracket, which is really difficult.
2: Retail sales dipped last month as clothing fell at the fastest rate for more than a year. Official figures show volumes dropped by 0.5% in July compared with the previous month. And Rangers will take a narrow 1-0 lead to Czechia next week from the first leg of their Conference League playoff. They beat Jablonec at Ibrox. That's the latest. I'm Fader Silver.
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Good morning and welcome to a sunny Friday morning here on Northern Air Hospital Radio. The sun's shining, there's hardly any clouds in the sky, so we'll keep the music coming. We started off this Friday with Elvis Presley and Always On My Mind. We've got the Bee Gees coming up a little later, but up next it's a proper Friday favourite. Here's Thin Lizzy with The Boys Are Back in Town.

Simon and Garfunkel and their Homeward Bound on this Friday on Northern Air Hospital Radio. Here's an interesting one. A study found that 2 hours of silence a day may encourage cell development in the hippocampus. You may ask, where is the hippocampus? It's part of the brain that is involved in forming memories. But of course, silence isn't always what we want. Music can help lift up your mood, reduce stress, and can even play a part in helping people recover. So, us at Northern Air, we'll stick with the music. Here's Junior Walker and the All-Stars, and How Sweet It Is to Be Loved By You.

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2: A bit of On This Day in Music History on this Friday morning. Back in 1976, the Rolling Stones and 10cc were amongst the acts appearing at Nebworth Festival, where tickets cost just £4.50. You couldn't even get a coffee for £4.50 these days. Then in 1977, Oasis released Be Here Now. It went straight to number one on the UK chart, album chart, and became one of the fastest selling albums in British chart history. Let's go all the way back now to 1961. Tamla released The Marvelettes' Please Mr. Postman. The original didn't make the UK singles chart, surprisingly, although they later released it and it got to number 13 in Britain with When You're in Young and in Love in 1967. So let's carry on the great music on this Friday. It's Please Mr. Postman from The Marvelettes'.

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2: Way back in 1911, the Louvre employee Vincenzo Perugia stole the Mona Lisa. He hid it in a utility closet overnight, took the painting from the wall and simply walked out with it hidden under his coat, or even under his coat, not under his coat. The theft went unnoticed for hours and actually helped turn the painting into the worldwide icon it is today. Coming up very shortly on my record player, we've got T-Rex, Bob Dylan and Joe South for the games people play. But first, here's Marvin Gaye and Kim Weston, and it takes two on Northern Air Hospital Radio.

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1: Car parking at the hospital can be difficult at times. 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Please help us to assist our disabled patients and visitors by leaving the spaces clear. 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
2: Carrying on the great music on this Friday morning. I've just checked the sky and there's still no clouds about. We've got T-Rex coming up with Ride a White Swan. But before that, here's one for anyone getting the kids ready to go back to school. A study says 55% of children now get a new tablet or similar device, compared with 46 getting a new pencil case. Fewer kids walk to school as well. And 1 in 3 now listen to music on the way instead of chatting with friends. Oh, well, they could listen to Northern Air Hospital Radio. So let's get back to the music. It's T-Rex with Ride a White Swan on Northern Air.

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2: Coming up next, we've got a proper sing-along tune. It's The Searchers with Needles and Pins. We've also got Bob Dylan lined up on my record player. But first, here's a nice little fact for you. Male puppies will sometimes let female puppies win during playtime. Very gentlemanly of them. Right, get ready to sing along. Here's The Searchers with One Everybody Knows. It's Needles and Pins on a Friday on Northern Air Hospital Radio.

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2: Great music is all we play here on Northern Air Hospital Radio, and today is no exception. We've got Diana Ross, Bill Withers, a great one from Queen, We Are the Champions. But up next, it's a suitable tune. It's the Easy Beats, and they've got Friday on their mind. Here with me, Steve Martin, on a Friday on Northern Air.
3: Monday

The Easy Beats there with Friday On My Mind. And as Queen said, we are the champions. We are at Northern Air the champions. So if you'd like a request, give us a call. 0161 740 7474 or requests at northernair.org.uk. Tell us who you are, where you are, and any message you would like us to pass on. I pay

We just had Bill Withers there with Lean On Me, and we're down to my final few tunes on this lovely Friday morning. Now, apparently, 8 minutes is about as long as we're prepared to wait at the bar before we start getting annoyed. We'll give the supermarkets around 10, and we'll wait about 20 minutes for someone to reply to a text. 8 minutes at the bar, I reckon some people are getting twitchy after about three. Right, carrying on the great music here, it's Diana Ross, but I'm Still Waiting on Northern Air Hospital Radio.

0: If you see somebody showing any of the signs of a stroke, you don't have to think about it. 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A, arms. 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S, speech. Is their speech slurred? T, time. 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
1: My final tune is coming up now on this Friday morning. It's a classic from Stevie Wonder, For Once in My Life, by the man himself. So from me, Steve Martin, have a great, lovely Friday. Get well soon. If you're still in hospital over the weekend, I'll see you on Monday. And by the way, have a great

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2: From the Sky News Centre at 10. Reports suggest Meghan Markle could be making a return to acting and that it's one of the reasons for the Sussexes moving back to the UK. She and Prince Harry are said to have already enrolled their children in British schools, but questions remain over who will pay for their security. The Prime Minister's called it a private matter. Former Royal Protection Officer David Robinson thinks it's needed.
3: He should get protection of a sort, and I think his family should get the protection. Where if they come to be residents in the United Kingdom. From a sort of moral point of view, I think the mistakes of the past can very much paralyse the future.
2: After a record-breaking hot and dry summer, we're being told to prepare for a wetter and stormier autumn and early winter. It's because of El Nino, which happens when sea temperatures in the eastern Pacific rise above normal and affect weather worldwide. The UK is marking its first National Day for Victims and Survivors of Terrorism. It's been set up to remember those who've been killed or affected by attacks. Brendan Cox's wife, the MP Jo Cox, was murdered by a terrorist. He supports the idea of a National Day of Remembrance.
4: Terrorism isn't about targeting the individuals in the vast majority of cases. It is an attack on the state. And therefore, we all have not only an opportunity, but a responsibility to remember those people that have been killed or whose lives have been disrupted by terrorism.
2: Imran Khan is back behind bars after being moved to hospital following health concerns. The former Pakistani Prime Minister has been in jail since 2023 on corruption charges, which he denies. Borrowing unexpectedly rose to £1.8 billion last month. It's a surprise for many economists who'd expected the UK to be in the black or breaking even. And the world's oldest person celebrating her 117th birthday, Ethel Caterham from Surrey, has marked the past year by meeting the king and stroking a llama. That's the latest. I'm Faye De Silva.
0: Northern Air.
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6: And we're off and running again. Welcome to another Mystery Top 40. Paul Baker with you for the next 60 minutes, counting down the 40 biggest selling singles from this week in a mystery year. Today, we are somewhere within the 1980s. Number 40, a new entry, Carly Simon with Why. And we'll begin with a new entry for Evelyn King. This is Love Come Down.
1: Number 39.

0: 38, Stool Pigeon from Kid Creole and the Coconuts. New at 37, Thomas Dolby with Wind Power. New at 36, UB40, So Here I Am. 35, Arthur Daly, He's All Right, That's the Firm. At 34, a new entry, Shalimar, There It Is. New at 33, Depeche Mode, Leaving Silence. And new at 32, David Christie with Saddle Up. 31 is Bad Manners and My Girl Lollipop. Here's your 30. Here are the Bell Stars, and this is the clapping song.
1: Number 27.

Top 40. What is the year? Number 22.

0: It spent 3 weeks at number three in our mystery year. On the Mystery Top 40, Yazoo and Don't Go is this week number 22. Before that, at number 27, The Bell Stars and The Clapping Song. We're going into the top 20 for you right now. It started with a kiss. Here comes Hot Chocolate on the Mystery Top 40.
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0: It was a top five hit in our mystery year, but what is the year? Somewhere in the 1980s. Hot Chocolate's number 17 this week. It started with a kiss. We're going into the top 10 in just a second with one of two tracks in the top 10 from the movie soundtrack of Fame. Irene Cara is up first. The title track, Fame, is on the way next.
1: What is the year? Paul Baker with the Mystery Top 40.
2: Number 10.

This is the Mystery Top 40 into the top 10 biggest selling singles from our Mystery Year, a former number one in our Mystery Year, spending 3 weeks at number one. Irene Cara is this week down 4 places from last week's number 6 to this week's number 10. And here's a climber of 1 place, Haircut 100 on the way next with Nobody's Fool at this week's number 9. Is this just a feeling?

At number 9 on the Mystery Top 40, Nobody's Fool climbing one place for Haircuts 100. And coming up next, we've got another climber of one place to the peak position of number 8, Toto Coelho and I Eat Cannibals. We are somewhere in the 80s on the Mystery Top 40 today, but what is the year? And stand by for Rocker's Revenge, Walking on Sunshine, is going up 12 places, and that's at number 7 right after this.

This is the Mystery Top 40. It's Paul Baker counting down the 40 biggest selling singles from this week in a mystery year, somewhere in the 1980s. Playing back-to-back tracks at number 8, climbing one place to the peak position, Toto Coelho and I Eat Cannibals, and also climbing 12 places to the peak position of number 7, that's Rocker's Revenge with Donny Calvin and Walking on Sunshine. The top 5 biggest selling singles from this week in a mystery year coming very soon. First though, just outside the top 5 at number 6, it's the Boys Town Gang, Can't Take My Eyes Off You, down 2 places from last week's number 4. In the top 5, we got another track from the soundtrack of Fame, Duran Duran's Soft Cell, Survivor, and Dexy's Midnight Runners coming up.

0: Boys Town Gang at number 6, down 2 places. Can't take my eyes off you on the Mystery Top 40. Stand by for another track from the soundtrack of Fame, one of the big movies from our mystery year. The Kids from Fame and High Fidelity is coming up for you in just a second at number 5, right after this.
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Last week, number 7. This week, number 5. Climbing 2 places, The Kids from Fame featuring Valerie Landsberg and High Fidelity on the Mystery Top 40. Peak position for that song and stand by. Here comes Soft Cell. What goes down 1 place? Last week's 3. This week, number 4.

back-to-back tracks on the Mystery Top 40 with Soft Cell and Watts going down one place from last week's three to this week's number four. And that's Duran Duran climbing two places to the peak position of number three from last week's number five with Save a Prayer. We are counting down the 40 biggest selling singles from this week in a mystery year and now into the top three biggest sellers. Last week's number one goes down one place after spending 4 weeks at the top of the countdown. Here's

0: one place at number two, Dexy's Midnight Runners and the Emerald Express with Come On Eileen. This is the Mystery Top 40.
1: What is the year? Paul Baker with the Mystery Top 40.
0: And just ahead of the number one, here's the complete Top 40 countdown. At number 40, a new entry, Carly Simon with Why. 39, it's new, Evelyn King, Love Come Down. At 38, Stool Pigeon from Kid Creole and the Coconuts. New at 37, Thomas Dolby with Wind Power. New at 36, UB40, So Here I Am. 35, Arthur Daly, Ease All Right, That's the Firm. At 34, a new entry, Shalimar, There It Is. New at 33, Depeche Mode, Leave in Silence. And new at 32, David Christie with Saddle Up. 31 is Bad Manners and My Girl Lollipop. Here's your 30. Number 30, Donna Summer, Love Is In Control. 29, Captain Sensible with Watts. 28, new entry, ABC, All Of My Heart. 27, The Bell Stars and The Clapping Song. Funboy 3 at 26 with Summertime. 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And at number 21, it's Wavelength with Hurry Home. The Mystery Top 20 coming up, and we're going to reveal the mystery year very soon. Number 20, Gary Numan, White Boys and Heroes. 19, Grandmaster Flash and the Furious Five with The Message. 18, Sting, Spread a Little Happiness. At 17, Hot Chocolate, It Started with a Kiss. 16, it's Modern Romance and Cherry Pink and Apple Blossom White. 15, Talk Talk with Today. 14, Cool and the Gang with Big Fun. 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At number 12, Shaken Stevens, Give Me Your Heart Tonight. And at number 11, it's Hazy Fantasy with John Wayne is Big Leggy. Here's your top 10 now. Number 10, down 4, Irene Cara with Fame. Number 9, up 1, Haircut 100 and Nobody's Fool. It's up 1 at 8, Toto Cuolo and I Eat Cannibals. At number 7, it's up 12 places, Rocker's Revenge and Walking on Sunshine. Down 2 at 6, Boys Town Gang, Can't Take My Eyes Off You. At number 5, it's up 2, The Kids from Fame, High Fidelity. Number

0: 4, Down 1, Soft Cell with Watts. And at number 3, it climbs 2 places for Duran Duran with Save a Prayer. Last week's number 1 is down to number 2. Dexy's Midnight Runners and Come On Eileen, which means it's a brand new number 1. Climbing 1 place, here's Survivor with Eye of the Tiger from our mystery year, 1982.
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3: From the Sky News Centre at 11. Reports suggest the Duchess of Sussex has got an acting job, prompting Meghan and Harry to move back to the UK. The couple are expected to live outside London with their two children, away from any property linked to the royal family. Our presenter, Kamali Melbourne, has the results of a YouGov poll on their return.
4: Polling suggests a third of Brits are against them coming back, 20% are in favour, but most just don't seem to know what they think.
3: Questions remain over who will pay for their security, as Harry learns later how much in legal costs he'll have to cover after losing a privacy case to the Daily Mail's publisher. The Home Office says there's been a 5% increase in the number of channel crossings being prevented by French police in the 3 months since a new deal was signed. 185 crossings were apparently stopped. A woman whose sister was murdered by the IRA during the Troubles has welcomed the introduction of the UK's first National Day, remembering victims and survivors of terrorism. And Travis's sister Mary was murdered in 1984, something she says had a profound effect on her.
5: It lives with families forever. So while it might leave the headlines and people vaguely remember about what happened, it's that family, it's impacted, it's ingrained with them, like, forever.
3: The Met Office says the UK could be in for a wetter and stormier autumn and early winter. It's because part of the Pacific Ocean is getting much warmer than usual in a weather event called El Nino. Retail sales dipped last month as clothing fell at the fastest rate for more than a year. Official figures show volumes dropped by 0.5% in July. And a 15-foot python, which lives at Chester Zoo, is believed to be the first snake in the world to receive a cancer treatment normally used on humans. Jodie's now said to be back to her feisty self and eating normally. That's the latest. I'm Fade De Silva.
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0: So a very good day to you. How you doing? I hope you're feeling a lot better today than you did yesterday. And I'm absolutely certain that all the lovely doctors and nurses are taking care of you, making sure that you are as comfortable as you can be. And the good news is for everybody else who is now living outside, the weather has changed considerably. No more of those crazy temperatures that begin with a 3. We're back in the sort of like late tens. I think it's about 17 or 18 degrees today. Thank the world. Back to normal. A friend of mine on Facebook does not like sunshine at all. She is a big fan of snow, and she's, I think she's already got one of the Christmas radio stations on right now, listening to Christmas tunes. So Sage, if you're listening, you are an absolute nutcase. And hopefully we'll have plenty of snow this year just to, you know, to satisfy you, make you feel happy. Because we have had a lot of sunshine. Right, what have we got coming up in the next hour? Well, an hour of fantastic tunes, absolutely guaranteed. We've got the Bradshaws, our favourite family from Barnoldswick, coming your way in about 20 minutes' time. What else have we got coming up? Oh, yeah, I'm going to look through the newspapers. Every week I say this, there's never anything interesting to talk about, but just in case there is, we'll have a look anyway. And at the end of the show, the final song, in fact, is my cover version of the week. You'll find out a little bit more about that later on. But the real reason, without any doubt in my mind, the real reason you're tuned into this show, dear listener, is because you want to learn some stuff.
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0: That's right, we do this every week here on Northern Air between 11 and 12. On a Friday, it is the Big Northern Air True or False Radio Quiz, not to be confused, of course, with Ian Oogley's Don't Google This on Your Phone Quiz, which you'll hear tomorrow from midday here on Northern Air. Now, we have better questions, better prizes, everything is better. So this is why this is the show and the quiz you need to be involved in. Right, so how does it work? It's really simple. I'm going to ask you 9 questions throughout the show. They're going to come at you in rounds of 3. 3 questions per round. And the answer to the question is just simply true or false. That's it. It's not complicated. You just have to choose, you know? Now, you don't get the answers straight away. We're going to play a few tunes between the questions and the answers just to give you a bit of time to have a think. Keep the answers to yourself. Don't shout them out. Don't phone in, text, email. You don't have to do any of that stuff. You don't even have to send a stamped, addressed envelope. All you got to do is just sit there in your bed or in the day room or wherever it is you are. Answer the questions in your head. Don't let Henry in the bed next door know what the answers are, because Henry is a known cheater. That's why he listens to Oogly on a Saturday. Right, without further ado, let's get cracking with round 1.
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0: Okay, I forgot to mention some of the questions are easy, some are hard. But I suppose it all depends on your knowledge, doesn't it, I suppose? Right, question 1. Hong Kong, when translated, means beautiful harbour. Hong Kong, when translated, means beautiful harbour. Is that true or false? Question 2. The playing area in fencing is called the piste. The playing area in fencing is called the piste. And finally, question 3. Fertile male ants are called drones. Fertile male ants are called drones. Those are your first 3. What happens now? Well, I'll tell you what's going to happen. I'm going to play Samantha Mumba, the script, and aha, and then you'll get the answers.
1: Northern Air.
0: Remember, you don't need to phone in, you don't need to text, you don't need to send in a postcard with your answers. Just keep them all to yourself.

new song from The Script. It's called Man in the Arena. They've got a new album out called The User's Guide to Being Human, and it's rather good. I do recommend you check it out. It's on all the streaming services right now. And if you do like The Script, you can be the man or the woman in the arena, the Co-op Live arena, that is. They're playing there this year, 7th of November. Put it in your diary, go and watch them. That is going to be a great show. Right, moving on. We've got the answers to round one of the big True or False radio quiz. We're going to do that after Aha! Touchy on Northern Air.

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0: Okay, it's time to go through the answers to round one of the Big Northern Air True or False Radio Quiz. Now, if you've never heard this show before, this is how we do it. I'm going to read you the question. If the answer is true, you'll hear this noise. If the answer is false, you'll hear this noise. There we go. Question one. Hong Kong, when translated, means beautiful harbour. Hong Kong, when translated, means beautiful harbour. I mean, my knowledge of Hong Kong is zero. I have to look at the answers to tell you. The answer is false. No, it means fragrant harbour. Fragrant harbour. You mean it doesn't smell like Whitby Market? Is that what you're saying? Question two. The playing arena in fencing is called the piste. The playing area in fencing is called the piste. Funny old sport, that. And the answer is, yes, it is. The piste. I thought that was the skiing thing, if I'm honest, but hey-ho. Question three. Fertile female ants are called drones. Fertile female ants are called drones. Well, yes, very true. Very, very true. They're the ones that are sent out to find the food. So how did you get on? Did you get one? Well done. Two? Clever. If you got three right, then every week we say this, we are sending you to the chase.
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0: We'll get you on that show, win yourself some cash. Maybe. Unless they have a good chaser, then you've got no chance. Right, time for round two. Same as before, three questions. Eyes down, question one. Child and Co. is the oldest bank in the UK. Child and Co. is the oldest bank in the UK. Question two. Tamagotchi is the Japanese word for egg watch. Tamagotchi is the Japanese word for egg watch. And finally, question three. Money for Nothing by Dire Straits was the first song aired on MTV in 1987. Money for Nothing by Dire Straits was the first song to be aired, played on MTV way back in 1987. Those are your round two questions. Good luck. We've got an episode of The Bradshaws coming soon after Kenny Thomas.
1: Northern Air.
0: Wonder what the Bradshaws are up to this week. Probably be no good. Once again, you will find out what they're doing very, very soon. In the meantime, enjoy Kenny Thomas and Outstanding. It's 11:24.

0: Do like Kenny Thomas. That is a cool tune. Outstanding here on Northern Air. Right, it's 11:27. Time to head on over to our favourite family from Barnoldswick. It's the Bradshaws. And in this episode called Other Dads, Alf isn't top of the best dads list.
1: Hiya, Dad. Dad, hiya. I've come home.
2: Oh, aye.
1: Dad, I've come home because I slept on me pal Michael Morris's last night. Don't you remember? And you even missed me.
2: I didn't sleep a wink all night thinking about you, lad.
1: Oh, good.
2: Is that it?
1: Yeah.
2: Can I finish me paper now?
1: Yeah.
2: Billy.
1: What?
2: You're lurking.
1: I know. Dad, if you miss me, well, why aren't you not reading that paper then? Why aren't you talking to me instead? You never talk to me like Michael Morris's dad does, do you?
2: I'll talk you one right round the ear hole in a minute.
1: Well?
2: Hey, up. What are you getting teary-eyed for?
1: No.
2: Hey, come here.
1: No.
2: Come here. Don't be daft.
1: Well?
2: Now then, what's all this about? Come on.
1: You just never even talk to me without even shouting, that's all. You're always being mingy, and I get scared of asking you things.
2: Oh, aye. Well, you've no need to be scared of me if you've done nout wrong, son. I'm not as bad as that.
1: You are?
2: Aye, but I have to keep up appearances, don't I?
3: Scruffy ones, you mean?
2: Inside here, I'm all heart. Overflowing with the milk of human kindness.
3: Oh, listen to Archangel Gabriel.
2: Everyone
3: there
2: knows that, son.
1: I don't think Michael Morris's dad does, even when I only just went in their house and I didn't even say anything. He said that he wouldn't bite me head off, not like my dad does.
2: Oh, he did he? The long-nosed, bald-headed old toe-rag.
1: See you, Dad.
2: I have a good mind to...
1: You're shouting again.
3: What's the matter now? What's all the argy-bargying about?
2: Now, Audrey, look, we're talking men's talk here.
3: Oh, look at the mess near the kitchenette.
2: Why don't you go and hang a few socks out or summit?
3: I would, but it's raining. It's that fine drizzle what wets you.
2: Oh, bloody rain wets you.
3: Not if you don't go out in it, it doesn't. There's an hole in the bottom of the sugar bag. It looks like it's been chewed.
1: It's not me, Mum.
3: I hope we haven't got another mouse.
1: Yeah, I do. I'll have it for a pet.
2: Audrey, just give us 5 minutes, will you?
1: I'll call it Mickey.
2: Why don't you toddle off to the corner shop and fetch me something for me butties?
1: Yeah, it might be under the furniture.
3: I've got some tongue.
2: You're not kidding, you have.
1: Yeah, Mickey.
2: Look, go and wash the dustbin out of summer and give us 5 minutes peace, will you?
1: You got any spare cheese, Mum? Oh, Mickey? Man.
3: I don't know. I'll go upstairs and tidy up again,
1: Mickey.
3: Then. Reluctantly.
2: Good.
3: But I'll be listening.
2: Right, son. Spit it out.
1: I've already told you. You keep on shouting all the time and I don't like me pal saying that you're grumpy. And they don't believe me, even when I tell them that you're funny sometimes.
3: Funny-osity.
2: Audrey.
3: What?
2: Look, I'm too old to change now, son.
3: Tigers can't change their spots, especially old ones.
2: And I know I'm a bit loud.
3: You're a lot loud.
2: Go boil your head, big ears. Just ignore me, son, like your mother does.
1: I'll try, but...
2: Good lad. Now stop your whimpering, eh? I want my son to be tough and self-controlled like his dad is.
3: I've heard it all now.
2: Right, go on. Tell us what you did last night then at your pal's house.
1: Hey, it was dead good. We played Monopoly for ages and I nearly come first, but Michael and his little sister just beat me.
2: Aye. Was there a lot playing then?
1: Yeah, 3 of us.
2: Oh, right. Go on, what else?
1: Then me mum come back from bingo with Mrs. Morris and she buyed us some fish and chips from the chippy with the money what she won.
2: What money? How much?
1: Don't know.
2: Well, the crafty sod. She never let on. Audrey.
1: Dad, you're a bit
2: Audrey.
1: Dad, don't shout.
2: Audrey.
0: I don't think Audrey's up for sharing a winnings with Alf. The Bradshaw's back next Friday from 11.
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0: 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This is one of my favourites in the whole wide world. John Parr, St. Elmo's Fire on Northern Air.

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0: Same as before, if the answer's true, you'll hear this noise. If the answer's false, you'll hear this one. Question one. Child & Co is the oldest bank in the UK. Child & Co is the oldest bank in the UK. Never heard of them. But apparently, very true. Founded in 1664. That's a lot of years old. I can't add that up. Don't make me add that up. Question two. Tamagotchi is the Japanese word for egg watch. Remember these things? Used to buy them. They were egg-shaped, right? And you had to keep this little thing alive on it. You had to feed it and pet it and talk to it and whatever. And if it died, it was like the end of the world. But was Tamagotchi the Japanese word for egg watch? Well, yeah. Yeah. There we go. Got there in the end. Egg watch, because it's egg-shaped and you had to watch it. Because if you didn't watch it, it died. It was meant to teach children how to look after animals. I'm not really quite sure if that was true or not. And question three. Money for Nothing by Dire Straits was the first song to be aired on MTV in 1987. Well, if you listen to the beginning, the opening kind of few words of Money for Nothing by Dire Straits, it starts with, I want my MTV. And yes, absolutely, it was the first song to be aired on MTV. So we get a true for that. So how did you do with round two? Did you get one? Okay. Two? Ooh, all right. If you got three, then, you know, what's the other one? Tipping point. Tipping point is where we are going to send you. Right, you ready for round three? Let's do it.
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0: Okay, round three. AOL was the most popular website in the world from 96 until 2001. AOL was the most popular website in the world from 1996 until 2001. Question two. The Jaguar E-Type was the most powerful production car in the world in 1965. The Jaguar E-Type was the most powerful production car in the world in 1965. And finally, question three. Species 218 is the Borg designation for humans in the TV show Star Trek. Species 218 is the Borg designation for humans in the TV show Star Trek. Good luck with that. Three tunes, and then you'll get the answers.
1: Northern Air. This is Northern Air.

Good old tune, that, the Blossoms. There's a reason why I never returned your calls. Before that, Toto. Manuela Run, a little story about that. That was meant to be the first song off the album, their kind of first tune ever. But instead they released Hold the Line because they thought that was a better tune to play. But I really like that tune. I think it's a good old song, that. Okay, moving on. Lightning Seeds. Now we're going to go through the answers to round 3 of the Big True or False Radio quiz. We'll do that next.

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1: I do like that tune. Very, very, very much. Okay, time to go through the answers to round three. Same as before, if the answer's true, you'll hear this noise. If the answer's false, you'll hear this noise. Question one. AOL was the most popular website in the world from 96 until 2001. Is AOL still going? Yeah, very true. Remember you used to get the CDs on the computer magazines? You used to get them in like Sunday supplements and there would be CDs everywhere. We used to use them as coasters for our mugs of tea and coffee back in the day. But yeah, AOL. What happened to AOL? What happened to Connie from AOL? Remember the AOL girl, Connie? Wonder where she ended up. Question two. The Jaguar E-Type was the most powerful production car in the world in 1965. It could have been true, this. I thought it was, but apparently it was the AC Cobra. The AC Cobra. Nice. Nice car. Very nice car. Finally, question three. Species 218 is the Borg designation for humans in the TV show Star Trek. Well, if you're a Trekkie, no. Species 5618. Species 5618. So there you go. There's your true or false for this week. How did you do? Did you get one there? Did you get one? Good. Did you got two? All right, okay, we're getting better. And if you got three, well...

Jason Donovan, the other song. And nothing can divide us here on Northern Air. It's 11:55. Just one more tune to go before we finish today. But first, quick rundown of what's coming up on Northern Air. 4 o'clock, you've got the 80s Ed Apart with Richard. At 3, snippets of Ken and Freddie. The 80s Hour with Phil is at 2. Number 1's at 1 is at 1. 60 minutes of classic number 1 hits is coming up 1. But the next voice you're going to hear on Northern Air today is Colin. He's up next to the 90s Hour. Do not miss that show. It is a fantastic Bobby Dazzler of a show. You'll love it. Guaranteed. Just before we do the cover version, I see Meghan and Prince Harry, Harry, are coming back to the UK. There is a small worry about how they're going to fund the 5 million security cost. That is that apparently is what it's going to cost to look after these two. But I know somebody with 5 million. I don't think he's spent it yet. He might be able to help. Just call my mate Nigel. He might be able to help you out. Right, moving on to my cover version of the week. Now, this is a song you'll have heard before, but it's been rejigged and fiddled about with, sometimes usually in a completely different style to the version you know. And we've definitely gone there this week. Now, this song originally came out in 1980. So it is 46 years old, which is quite scary. It's an anti-war song about a plane that dropped the first atomic bomb a long, long, long, long time ago in 1945. Now, the band themselves are very popular, electronic band. I may as well just tell you, they're called Orchestral Maneuvers in the Dark. And they brought out a song called Enola Gay. And there have been a few cover versions. David Guetta has done a cover version of this, as has

both electronic EDM people. That's probably the best way to describe them. Howard Jones, 80s musician Howard Jones, did a version as well. So we haven't got that one though. We have really scraped the barrel with this. This is a band called the Hillbilly Moon Explosion. And this is their hillbilly version of Enola Gay. So enjoy. I'll be back next Friday from 11.

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2: From the Sky News Centre at midday, the Duchess of Sussex could go back to acting once her family returned to the UK. Australian site news.com.au is reporting Meghan's been offered a role in an upcoming project based in Britain. A source close to the Duchess did not deny the report. Crisis communications expert Andy Barr says the move could help Prince Harry win back public support.
3: I think with a bit of cameos here and there and a few candid pictures, actually Harry would turn it round quite quickly. Meghan, on the other hand, has a bit more of an upward battle, and that's why I think she needs to kind of wait a little bit, see what the public reaction is, and then go from there.
2: A man's denied failing to disclose information about the Heaton Park synagogue terror attack in Manchester. Two worshippers were killed when a man drove into the gates and started attacking people with a knife in October. Meanwhile, a service is taking place in London this afternoon to mark the UK's first Memorial Day for victims and survivors of terrorism. It's a chance to remember them and to try to combat radicalisation. The Met Office says the UK could face a wetter and stormier autumn and early winter because of an unusually strong El Nino. It happens when parts of the Pacific Ocean become warmer than normal, affecting weather. A giant python named Jodie Foster is believed to have become the first snake in the world to benefit from a cancer treatment normally used on humans. The 15-foot-long reptile, named after the Hollywood star, underwent a course of treatment for a cancerous tumour on her jawbone. Charlotte Bentley helps look after Jodie at Chester Zoo.
4: She's done amazing. She's been a very good patient in that regard. We were very fortunate that she didn't have any side effects from the chemotherapy, and she's gone on to make a full recovery.
2: And Neutrogena has responded to criticism following the death of Hayden Panettiere. The actress was its brand ambassador but claimed it dropped her after she spoke publicly about postpartum depression. It says what's happened isn't what the company stands for. That's the latest. I'm Faye De Silva.
1: 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Music, chat and information to help you during your stay in hospital. Colin Daffin. It's the 90s Hour on Northern Air. The

Brazil's Corona there with Rhythm of the Night. And this is me, Colin Daffin, kicking off an hour of 90s this Friday lunchtime here on Northern Air. Hope you're well. Coming up between now and 1 o'clock, we've got tracks from the likes of Seal, Kate Bush, Take That, and Pulp. But next up, it's Enrique Iglesias and his debut UK hit from 1999, Baleamos.

Radiohead there with their breakthrough hit from 1993, Creep. And before that, a song that was originally released in 1994, but enjoyed much more success the following year when it was featured on the soundtrack of the film Batman Forever. That was Kiss from a Rose by, of course, Seal. Next up on the 90s Hour, it's Scottish rockers Delamitri with Nothing Ever Happens.

From her much acclaimed 1998 album Ray of Light, the one that saw her team up with the late William Orbit, that was Madonna and The Power of Goodbye. And before that, Gina G with the UK's 1996 Eurovision entry, Ooh Ah, Just a Little Bit, one that's really endured in popularity, it seems, over the years. You're listening to me, Colin Daffan, with the 90s Hour here on Northern Air. Up next, it's Kate Bush and a gorgeous track from her 1993 album, The Red Shoes. This is Moments of Pleasure.

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1: You probably think you're pretty good at multitasking behind the wheel. I mean, you have to multitask to drive. So what's wrong with checking your phone? The thing is, your brain simply doesn't work that way. 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If you use a mobile phone while driving, you're 4 times more likely to crash. 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

from 1992, Take That, and their first top 10 hit, a cover of Tavares, It Only Takes a Minute. And before that, Ace of Base with The Sign. It's just after 17 minutes to 1 o'clock here on Northern Air. Up next, it's Norman Cook, aka Fatboy Slim, and Gangsta Trippin'.

0: little soul.
1: From their 1998 album, This Is Hardcore, Pulp there with A Little Soul. This Is Hardcore was regarded as a bit of a disappointment after the highs of A Different Class from a few years earlier. But I think it is one of those late Britpop albums that has quite a dark feel to it. There's quite a number of those. And before that, we heard Tina Turner with her cover of John Waite's Missing You. And that's about your lot for this 90s hour. I hope you've enjoyed the selection of songs that we've had since 12. The number ones at 1 are up next, and then Phil Salter's with you from 2 o'clock with an hour of 80s. And indeed, Northern Air will be with you right the way across the weekend, including myself. I'm back tomorrow and on Sunday. But just for me to say, do try and have a good weekend, despite being in hospital. And to take us to the news now, it's Elton John and The One. See you soon.

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2: From the Sky News Centre at 1. Sources close to the Duchess of Sussex aren't denying reports she plans to return to acting when her family moves back to the UK this month. Before marrying Prince Harry, Meghan most notably starred in the US legal drama Suits. Bronte Coy, a royal correspondent in Australia, broke today's story.
3: This, for me, was a huge part of the puzzle when I learnt this from entertainment sources, that Meghan has been offered. Obviously, it's a significant enough role that it's something that's gotten her very excited about moving back to Britain, a place most of us and probably herself for a while thought she'd never really return to in a permanent capacity.
2: Prince Harry will later find out how much he'll have to pay the Daily Mail's publisher after recently losing a legal case. A Romanian who's in the UK illegally has been jailed for murdering a man in London 3 years after committing a similar killing in his homeland. Eugeniu Neamtu has been sentenced to a minimum of 27 years for stabbing his flatmate to death in Walthamstow in February. A disqualified driver who killed a pensioner in a crash with a stolen Maserati has been jailed for more than 13 years. Fraser Garden, who's 55, hit John Bell in Broughty Ferry near Dundee in April. The court heard he was speeding and earlier jumped a red light. Lord Braid sentenced him.
4: Instead of expressing remorse or even finding out whether you could offer any assistance to Mr. Bell, you attempted to flee the scene but were kept there by passers-by until police arrived.
2: A report claims some terror attack survivors can be left unable to afford basic changes to their homes after being injured. Survivors Against Terror says compensation and access to legal advice still fall far short. Storms are expected to batter the country over the coming months. The Met Office says this is due to an unprecedented El Nino event. And on day three, England's bowlers have put Pakistan in more trouble by taking early second innings wickets. A short time ago, the tourists were 51 for three. That's the latest. I'm Faye De Silva.
0: Northern Air. 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

0: If you have travelled to the hospital by car today and parked in one of the many car parks, please make sure you have locked your car properly and you have left all your valuables out of sight. You are reminded not to leave valuables on show when parking your car in the grounds of the hospital. This message has been brought to you by the Hospital Security Department.
1: Number one's at one.
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0: exercise. It doesn't have to mean Lycra or a fancy gym membership. 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
2: From the Sky News Centre at 2, reports suggest Meghan could be making a return to acting, and that's it. It's one of the reasons for the Sussexes moving back to the UK. She and Prince Harry are said to have already enrolled their children in British schools, but questions remain over who will pay for their security. The Prime Minister has called it a private matter. Former Royal Protection Officer David Robinson thinks it's needed.
3: He should get protection of a sort, and I think his family should get the protection where if they come to be residents in the United Kingdom. From a sort of moral point of view, I think the mistakes of the past can very much paralyse the future.
2: Meanwhile, Harry is due to learn shortly the legal costs he owes to the Daily Mail's publisher. A banned driver has been jailed for 13 and a half years for running over a great-grandfather with a stolen Maserati. 55-year-old Fraser Garden admitted causing death by dangerous driving near Dundee in April. A Romanian man has been jailed for at least 27 years for murder in East London, just 3 years after a similar killing in his homeland. Eugenio Niamtu stabbed his flatmate in February. The Met Office says the UK is at risk of a wetter, stormier autumn. It's because of what experts are calling an unprecedented El Niño event, which is when certain sea temperatures rise half a degree above the long-term average. Dr. Chloe Brimacombe is a climate scientist.
4: So this one is likely to be the worst in living memory because that amplification could be 2 to 3 degrees stronger than our normal average baseline warming.
2: Earth, Wind and Fire drummer John Parris has woken from a coma. The band has released a statement saying he needs surgery following a medical emergency earlier on this month. And England's cricketers are starting the afternoon session of the third day of the first test against Pakistan at Headingley in a strong position. A short time ago, the tourists were 59 for 3 in their second innings. They're trailing by 179 runs. That's the latest. I'm Johnny Freeman.
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One of my all-time favourite Billy Joel tracks, starting us off on the 80s hour on this Friday afternoon. Good afternoon, it's Phil Salter here on Northern Air Hospital Radio till 3 o'clock today with Billy Joel starting us off. Lots of music coming your way between now and 3, including Diana Ross, John Lennon, Elton John, Shania Twain, The Human League, Tom Robinson, Erasure, and this one is ABC, All of My Heart. It's Northern Air.

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2: One of the best ways to stay healthy is to exercise on a regular basis. 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

Diana Ross, I'm Coming Out from 1980 from the Diana album. Before that, it was a wonderful tune, originally by Scritti Politti. That was Madness and their version of The Sweetest Girl. And ABC and All of My Heart, right here on Northern Air. I'm here till 3 o'clock. This is John Lennon from 1984.

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2: 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I'm Richard Smith, inviting you to join me later this afternoon at 4 o'clock here on Northern Air to find out just what all the fuss is about. 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
1: 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Northern Air.

That's Shania Twain on Northern Air's 80s Hour for this Friday afternoon, and you're still the one. Before that, it was Elton John's sad song, Say So Much, from 1984's Milk and Honey album, John Lennon, a track called Nobody Told Me, recorded in 1980 in weeks before his death in December of that year. It's Northern Air, it's the 80s Hour, and this is Gilbert O'Sullivan.

Love playing tunes you don't hear on the radio. What about that one? The first hit for Human League and a thing called Empire State Human. Before that, Gilbert O'Sullivan and What's in a Kiss. It's Phil Salter. It's the 80s Hour, and this is Tom Robinson.

That's Stevie Wonder and Do I Do right here on Northern Air, the 80s hour for a Friday afternoon. Before that, it was Au L'Amour from Erasure and War Baby. Not heard that for ages. Tom Robertson and a classic tune from him. OK, stay tuned. It's Ken and Freddie on the way after the news at 3. At 4 o'clock, it's Richard Smith with the A to Z of Pop. And then at 5, it's the Rock and Roll Revival. We do it every Friday afternoon between 5 and 6. So stay tuned for that. In the meantime, a classic tune from The Police.

Police from the album Outlanders to More, and I think they're so lonely. That's it for me today. Stay tuned, Ken and Freddie are on the way after the next tune, and that comes from Paul Young. Going to leave you with this one. This is Everything Must Change. It's Northern Air.

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2: From the Sky News Centre at 3, Prince Harry and six others have been ordered to pay an initial £9.5 million towards the Daily Mail's publisher. The celebrities lost a privacy case against Associated Newspapers last month. A judge has criticised what he calls their unreasonable conduct, adding their allegations, which included unlawful information gathering, were speculative. Court's cost expert Colin Campbell says the first payment is due in a week.
3: No surprises there. That sum is all insured, so the seven claimants will not individually be having to put their hands in their pocket for that sum. It's all covered by after-event insurance.
2: The publisher can seek further costs. Meanwhile, it's reported his wife Meghan will return to acting when the family moves back to the UK. Next, a Romanian man will spend at least 27 years in prison for stabbing his flatmate in East London in February. Eugenio Neamțu hadn't told UK authorities about what a judge called a strikingly similar killing back home. A man has been jailed for more than 13 years for causing a great-grandfather's death in a crash near Dundee. John Bell died after being hit by a stolen Maserati driven by Fraser Garden in Brottby Ferry in April. Lord Braid sentenced the 55-year-old earlier.
4: You demonstrated a wicked disregard for the lives of others. You overtook other vehicles, straddled the centre line and forced your way between oncoming traffic and vehicles ahead.
2: We're being warned to expect an unusually wet and stormy winter. The Met Office says it's linked to sea temperatures in the Pacific, which are warming by their most since the 1800s. Government departments are going to send officials to mayors' offices in England. The move is part of the Prime Minister's Number 10 North project, which is aiming to devolve more power from Westminster to regions. And more than 500 former rugby union and league players have been given the green light to press ahead with legal action. A High Court judge has ruled cases over brain injuries can continue in the coming months. That's the latest. I'm Johnny Freeman.
0: Northern Air. Music, chat and information to help you during your stay in hospital.
1: Ken Anton.
0: Here. On Northern Air.
5: And in the next hour, snippets from Ken and Freddie.
1: Northern Air.
5: And that means bits of useless information and good music too. Freddie has some useless information to get us started.
6: Oh, I do. Did you know flamingos don't bend from their knees, they bend from their ankles? Isn't that handy to know?
5: I never noticed. I tell you what, let me just stand on one leg and ponder that idea. In addition, we have plenty of good music. We have three songs from a featured singer, very well-known singer, songwriter too, I think, Freddie. Do we have some clues?
6: Oh, I've got a couple. They are actually a third. They're not a first, a second. They're a third with their name. Wrote a cartoon movie as well. I'm giving you some obscure ones because I feel like if I give it away too soon, everyone's going to guess. But linked to the Beatles a little bit as well. I don't want to give too much away.
5: Oh, too many clues, but they are all obscure. It's a bit like our useless information, really. We also have a song in a foreign language, and if you can identify the language, you could win points. Hospital Radio loyalty points, and the more points you get,
6: the more points you have.
5: Because it's just for fun.
6: Oh, yeah.
5: And also Time After Time, where I play the cover version and the original of the same song. However, let's start off with a theme from a bunch of guys who had a TV series in the 1960s.

0: and we're just trying to be friendly too. This is Hospital Radio, your friend by your bedside. We try to make your stay in hospital just that little bit more comfortable, a little bit more entertaining, and a little bit more informed. And we're about to be informed who our featured singer in this hour is.
1: They were a little bit obscure, but I thought if I started telling you about how they were really big in the 1970s and all this da-da-da, you're all just going to get it. So, Ken, did you get anything from my obscure clues?
0: They are so obscure, I am obscured. As clear as mud.
1: Of course, it was Harry Nilsson, and he is actually Harry Edward Nilsson III. I don't know who the first and the second are. I'm guessing his dad and his grandfather. But that is our featured artist, huge America singer-songwriter. He has worked on music for himself. He's worked on music for the Monkees as well. I don't know if you knew that. He's written songs for very successful artists. He is a big star, big friends with the Beatles during a press conference in 1968. The Beatles actually said that he was their favourite American artist. So it's a pretty big statement.
0: A lot of information there. Freddie has turned her script over three times during the course of that introduction.
1: And I thought if I said it that fast, we'd be able to get it all in, jam-packed knowledge. There we go. Every pub quiz you ever go to, you now know every piece of information on Harry Edward Nilsson III.
0: Shall we play his music then?
1: Go on. Treat us to music.

0: There we are with our featured artist Harry Nilsson, and we have two more tracks coming from him. So don't worry, he's not going anywhere with his arrow.
1: Can't be very good at archery then, no? 180? No. Usually when I play darts, 180 degrees, they'll turn back and completely miss.
0: Oh, I'm glad you told me. I will never play a game of darts with you, ever.
1: This is Dexy's Midnight Runners. Yeah, come on. Come on, Eileen. Tell us the title of it.

0: Come on, Eileen, here we go. That is Dexy's Midnight Runners. I love that song. Is that just me?
1: No, I like that one. It's one of these, yeah, you could sing along to it, you could dance along to it, you can just sit and listen along to it. But you can do any of these on hospital radio. It is your prerogative. Maybe she's going to come along at tea time. Did you know that there is a word in Gaelic, Scots Gaelic, skimleary, which means the kind of friend who only drops in at mealtimes? You'll have had your tea. You'll have had your tea. there's a word called groak. This is the word of the day. To groak is to silently watch people while they're eating, hoping they'll ask you to join them. Go on, have a chip off my plate, etc.
0: I feel like I might be one of those people. I'm ashamed to say.
1: Do you groak at people?
0: I think I do groak at people.
1: Well, if you want to share your chips with somebody, you might just want to use a fork. Did you know there are twice as many forks are sold in the UK than knives, because Britons are increasingly eating with just a fork, which is absolutely no use if you're having soup, I suppose.
0: Not at all.
1: No.
0: I'd like to see you try, though.
1: Not on the radio. It wouldn't be a pretty sight. 1, 2, 3, 4!

0: Oh, Fangirl Freddy, loved that. As I don't even know how old I was, maybe seven, I was a big McFly fan. But that was a cover, wasn't it, Ken? Was that normally Bobby Day that does that?
1: Yes, there's been quite a number of people who've done Rockin' Robin. I think the Michael Jackson did it as well.
0: Oh, wow. Gosh, you do love a cover, don't you? You're getting me excited for some hospital radio loyalty points.
1: Yes, and the more points you get,
0: the more points you have.
1: Because it's just for fun.
0: Oh, yes.
1: Well, here's an opportunity to win hospital radio loyalty points. You can tell me the name of the singer who sang this song in English and the title in English, but it's not in English. It's in a European language. Mm-hmm. You have to tell me which language, and you get a point for that. And I'm going to send Freddie round Europe in her Europe Interrail card to try and work out the language. A whistle-stop tour of all the countries, have a sample of the language and see, does it match up with the language in this song? And in the course of 1 minute 49 seconds, she will be back in the studio to tell us which language it is. Shall we do that?
0: Right, my passport's ready. My bags are packed. Let's go.
1: Have you got a visa? You'll need a visa now.
0: Oh, God, I forgot about that. Let me just sign that. I'll just sign it off quickly.
1: We'll do it quickly.
0: I'll get it sorted.
1: Here we go.
0: Get it sorted.
1: Song in a foreign language.

0: Well, I got the bit. That was the easy bit. But did Freddie sing along in the foreign language then? What was the foreign language?
1: Oh, I think it's maybe like Croatian, something like that.
0: Spot on, Serbo-Croat. Yes.
1: Serbo. Gosh, I'm good at this. My travel served me well.
0: Well, when she got to Croatia, she said split, so I'll only give her half the points for that.
1: That was very good. They're very good there, Ken.
0: So, yes, we now know that was Serbo-Croat. That was a version of Peggy Sue, originally sung by whom?
1: Is it Buddy Holly?
0: Buddy Holly. Yeah, Buddy Holly it was. And that was Matt Collins and Kriveni Koralji.
1: A round of applause for your
0: attempted pronunciation
1: there,
0: which is probably completely wrong. But, you never get these things perfectly correct. At least I never do anyway.
1: No, your name is Krenen, of course. That's how I pronounce it.
0: Well, that's how you mistype it, usually. Coming up, here is Neil Diamond. Baby.

0: she got the Wii to move cherries? Well, that's great. Oh, you're having a ice cream with cherry on top. Are you allowed ice cream? Neil Diamond and Cherry Cherry. Quite a number of different people recorded that one, didn't they? I can think of a couple of others, but I'm not going to tell you.
1: Sorry, I'm giggling away because I've got in a useless fact whirlpool, and I started looking at all these facts, and it's like that
0: thing of
1: maybe
0: when you're on... You get sucked into all this information, don't you? Yeah.
1: You do, and then you find one thing out and you go, no way. You find out another and then your mind just goes. So I was looking and I found out that lobsters taste with their feet, which I didn't realise. And now I'm imagining a human having taste buds on their feet and them eating cherries. And I don't know why I've gone down a whirlpool, and then I'm onto another one where I found out that slugs have four noses, and now I'm imagining a tiny slug with four noses, and I've just got on a useless fat whirlpool.
0: We bring you all this stuff, you know. 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
1: Because we have lots of great music, and especially from our featured artist, who is, for this hour, Harry Nilsson, and we're playing the song from his album that's actually called Nilsson Schmilsson, which I think is a great album title, and apparently Harry Nilsson liked to go to the shop with his brother. Now, I'm thinking, what did he buy with his brother?

0: that what your doctor told you? Put the lime in the coconut, and then you'll feel better. That sounds like a good recipe. However, did you know that Brazil's cashews and coconuts, peanuts and walnuts are not actually nuts? That sounds rather nutty. Maybe you like your Nutella spread. Did you know that one jar of Nutella is sold somewhere in the world every 2.5 seconds?
1: And it's always sold to me.
0: Freddie loves her Nutella.
1: I'm a big Nutella fan.
0: Nutella and toast, is it?
1: Oh, yeah. And a few bananas. Oh, delicious. Bellissimo.
0: We now know what Freddie's going to have with her hot chocolate. Some people, I don't. It's one of these... one of these things that you either like or you don't like. In 2011, a lorry crashed on the M1, spilling enough Marmite to cover 24 million slices of toast.
1: This is just, I love anything you can put on toast. Marmite, Nutella, and you know what? I would have been there and I would have said, don't worry, I'll clean it up for you. And I would have got my bread, I would have got my knife. Oh,
0: cut your lot
1: that
0: of
1: sounds
0: toast.
1: Great. Sounds like heaven.
0: That is the way to do it. That is the way to do it. As long as it doesn't come on rain. Here's Precious Wilson and Eruption. She just can't stand that rain.

0: That's Precious Wilson and Eruption, and geez, she just can't stand that rain against her window. At least she didn't leave the cake out in the rain. Who was it that MacArthur Park? Richard Harris, wasn't it, that left the cake out in the rain, which was a bit careless of him. But if you've got your toast and your Marmite or your Nutella, maybe you want to put it on bread. So what's the best thing before sliced bread? That was wrapped bread, and sliced bread was advertised as the greatest forward step since bread was wrapped.
1: Do you know what the best thing since sliced bread is? Your puns, Ken. I get better every time.
0: Oh, pun the door and put them out. If you want to put your toast in the toaster, you could do that, and then put something on the stove. You could cook on three burners.

0: Kungs versus cooking on three burners. What a great name there. God, you get better every time, Ken.
1: It's just a guess. Well, here's an opportunity now to win Hospital Radio loyalty points. And the more points you get...
0: the more points you have.
1: Because it's just for fun. And what you have to do, I have taken two tracks, a cover version from the... I'm not going to tell you what year. And an original some 11 years earlier. I've taken the first half of the cover version, the second half of the original, joined them together. You have to listen out for that join. And what happens? What do you shout out when the join goes past?
0: There goes the join!
1: Absolutely, there goes the join. And all Freddie's neighbours are wondering, what on earth is she shouting out? So you have to shout out the join. Tell me who sang both versions' chart positions and any other bits of information that you care to impart. Here we go. Time after time.
0: Here we go.
1: Two versions of the same song.

0: Two different versions of Another Saturday Night. You get 1 point if you said it was a Saturday night, in the song, of course, and 1 point for each of the artists. How's your score sheet? How's Freddie's score sheet?
1: Well, I think I'm there with the original. I think the original was Sam Cooke.
0: It certainly was. You were cooking that one up.
1: Cooking that one up. Here we go. And then I've had answers from Mum. So every time we play this, Mum is always there. She always seems to know the answers. And she thinks the cover was Cat Stevens.
0: It was indeed Cat Stevens. There we have.
1: She's so good.
0: There we have the correct answers through audience participation.
1: Audience participation. Clap for Mum there. Well done, Mum.
0: Yep, absolutely.
1: I'm thinking with years that Sam Cooke, 1965 maybe?
0: Just a couple of years earlier than that. 63 he was.
1: Oh, okay. Close but not yet there. And then Cat Stevens, I'm assuming as well that must be like a 1970.
0: Well, I did say 11 years later.
1: Why didn't I do the maths? That must mean it is 1974.
0: Spot on, spot on. And
1: so you can add up. Yay!
0: Did they get into the charts in the top 20?
1: Oh, definitely. I think both of them did. And I think they both got top five.
0: Not quite. No, Cat Stevens got to number 19. And Sam Cooke version was an American chart hit, got to number 23 in the United States.
1: Amazing. Amazing. Look at that. Well done, Mum.
0: Two versions of the same song, and that is Cat Stevens and Sam Cooke singing Another Saturday Night. Next band's a very interesting band. They had a hit. They were a band from Dundee, all the best bands from Dundee, and this is The View.

0: from 2007, from the album Hats Off to the Buskers, and you heard that line in the song too if you were listening to the lyrics. And they've got their same jeans on for 4 days, and it's just as well as this radio, you haven't seen what we've got on in our jeans. It's like the newsreader, you can't see them behind the desk either, can you?
1: Oh no, I've got my pyjamas on, and I feel like every newsreader must wear pyjama bottoms under the desk. Why else wouldn't you?
0: And they're comfortable slippers, or baffies, as they're known in Dundee.
1: Baffies, love that.
0: Yeah, get the baffies on. The next piece of music is one that is very rarely played on its own, and it's the story of riding along on horseback.
2: I like beer, I like cheese, I like the smell of a westerly breeze, but I like more than all of these to be on horseback.

and I like rain, and open fires with roaring flames. But if the thunder's in my brain, I'd like to be on horseback. Some like the city, some the noise. Some make chaos, and others toys. If I was to have the choice, I'd rather be on horseback.

Some find it strange to be here, on this small planet, in who knows where. And when it's strange and full of fear, it's nice to be on a horseback. Some are short, and others tall. Some hit their heads against a wall.

if you feel a little glum, to Hurley's Bridge you should come, in summer, winter, rain or sun.

on horseback from, it wasn't Tubular Bells, it was Omadhawn, and that was Mike Oldfield. This is our final track from Harry Nilsson, who is our featured singer in this hour. This is Without You, and for many, many years you went to a disco or a nightclub. This was the very last song played at the end of the night.

0: are Lobo, The End of the World. That's a great song from the 1970s, but don't worry, it's not the end of the world. It is slowly coming towards the end of our hour, but don't you worry, Hospital Radio is always here.
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0: Yes.
1: 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This is by the 1950s singer Anita O'Day. This is just a little bit south of North Carolina.

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2: From the Sky News Centre at 4, Prince Harry and several other celebrities have been ordered to pay an initial £9.5 million towards legal costs paid by the Daily Mail's publisher. The claimants lost a privacy case against Associated Newspapers last month. Mr Justice Nickland described their conduct as unreasonable to a high degree and ruled the company could claim for more than its original budget. Royal commentator Jenny Bond thinks Prince Harry has suffered a comprehensive defeat.
3: It would seem that Harry should have been advised that, you know, this is not going well and perhaps we should row back a bit. But as we know, Harry felt he was on a mission to reform the press and to prove his case. And he has been quite seriously undone in this.
2: A man who killed his flatmate in East London in February has been jailed for at least 27 years. The Old Bailey heard Eugenie Niamtu had also carried out a similar crime in his home country, Romania. A person has been detained after several people were injured in a sword attack at a high school in Sweden. Officials say it happened in the city of Fagersta, northwest of the capital, Stockholm. Pregnant women, young children and the elderly are being advised to avoid runny eggs when eating out. Anna Bates explains why.
4: It's because of a salmon risk. The Food Standards Agency says early investigations suggest an outbreak is linked to eggs imported from abroad, mainly used by restaurants and cafes. Experts say any well-cooked eggs should be fine, as should those carrying the British Lion mark, with no evidence UK-produced ones are affected. Officials say anyone with symptoms, including stomach cramps, should see a doctor.
2: Argentina's Football Association has been fined after players displayed a banner referencing the Falkland Islands. It happened following their World Cup semi-final win over England. And England's cricketers have secured a dominant victory in Joe Root's first test back as captain. They bowled Pakistan out for 135 to win by an innings and 103 runs at Headingley. That's the latest. I'm Johnny Freeman.
0: 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Music. Chat and information to help you during your stay in hospital.
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6: Hello there and a very warm welcome to a special edition of the A to Z of Pop with me, Richard Smith. Now, during the next hour, I'm going to try and run through the alphabet looking at the back catalogue of songs by one particular artist.

on the programme today, we're going to be taking a special look at the work of Rihanna. And amongst the hits for us to enjoy today will be the likes of Disturbia, Only Girl in the World, Shut Up and Drive, Umbrella and You Da One, amongst many others, of course. We'll also be finding out all about the lady herself. So all you need to do for the next hour is to just settle back, relax and stay with us here on your favourite station for the A to Z of Rihanna. And to get us away to the very best possible start, not so much an A to Z today, more of a C to Y. Taken from the LP Loud in 2011... A number 8 hit on the UK charts for California King Bed.

0: Oh, thank you. That was a bit short there at the end there, Rihanna and California King Bed from 2011. I did promise you that we were going to find out a little bit about the lady herself. So let's do that to the company of S&M. Come on. Robin Rihanna Fenty was born on February the 20th, 1988, and is a Barbadian singer, songwriter, actress and businesswoman. Born in St. Michael and raised in Bridgetown, Barbados, Rihanna moved to the United States in 2005, where she signed with Def Jam Records. She gained recognition following the release of her first two studio albums, Music of the Sun in 2005 and A Girl Like Me in 2006, both of which were influenced by Caribbean music and peaked within the top 10 of the US Billboard chart. Didn't do too badly over here as well. More information about Robin Rihanna Fenty coming up throughout the rest of the programme. But let's have a look at the letters D and H. Hate That I Love You was a collaboration with Ne-Yo, and we'll be playing that very shortly. But first, to cover the letter D from the LP Good Girl Gone Bad Reloaded.
1: Why do I feel like this?
0: This'll be Disturbia.

0: I'll be honest with you, I could have filled another hour with collaborations that Rihanna has made with other artists. That would be one of them. 2007 featuring Ne-Yo, Hate That I Love You. A couple more collaborations coming up later on in the programme.
1: And I hate that I love you so, so.
0: Very kind of you to say, I think. Anyway, you're in tune with the A to Z of Pop and me, Richard Smith, and on the show today, as hopefully you've gathered by now, we're looking at the work of Rihanna, Robin Rihanna Fenty to her mum. So stay with us right here on your favourite station for much more from the files of the A to Z of Rihanna. Looking now at the letter I then from 2005, one of her earlier hits. If it's loving that you want, hey, you've come to the right place.
1: I wanna

taken from that debut album, Music of the Sun. Reached number 11 on the UK charts in 2005. If it's loving that you want, well, say, now then. Let's find out a little bit more about the lady herself, shall we? Now, Rihanna's third album, Good Girl Gone Bad, released in 2007, catapulted her to stardom and established her status as a sex symbol in the music industry. Its chart-topping single, Umbrella, which we may hear later, earned Rihanna her first Grammy Award for the Best Rap a Song Collaboration. However, it wasn't all plain sailing. Growing up, Rihanna was seriously affected by her father's various addictions, which contributed to her parents' strained marriage. And although she initially wanted to graduate from high school, she chose to pursue a musical career instead. I'll let you be the judge of whether she made the right choice or not. Let's have a look at the letter O then, shall we? And a big number one from 2010 on the UK chart. Spent 20 weeks there. La, la, la, la. And at the moment, she is the only girl in the world. La, la. Well, for the next 3.5 minutes. La, la, la, la. Welcome along to the A to Z of Rihanna. La, la.

0: Well, if you've just tuned in, hello there. You're listening to the A to Z of Pop with me, Richard Smith. Usually I look at the songs and the songs from the 1950s to the present day. But today, and just to be that little bit different, we're looking at the work of Rihanna. And coming up in the second half of the show, we have a few more hits and memories for you, just like this.
1: It's Richard Smith and the A to Z of Pop.

0: playing your kind of music on your favourite station. It's Richard Smith and the A to Z of Pop.
1: That sounds all right, doesn't it? Yeah, I thought so as well. So I do hope that you can stay with us for the next 30 minutes or so right here on your favourite station for much more from the files of the A to Z of Rihanna. Now, the first tune you heard in that little montage was her debut single in 2005, covering the letter P, Ponder Replay.

Two tunes that reached number two on the UK charts, but 5 years apart. Ponder Replay was her debut single in 2005, and just there from the LP Rated R, Rude Boy, yes, from 2010. A little bit more information then now. And in 2003, Rihanna formed a musical trio with two of her classmates. She was discovered by an American record producer, Evan Rogers. Now, the group managed to land an audition with Rogers, who commented, "The minute that Rihanna walked into the room, it was like the two other girls didn't exist." Impressed by what he'd seen and heard, Rogers scheduled a meeting with Rihanna's mother and then invited Rihanna to America to record some demo tapes that could be sent to record labels. I think the rest is history, as they say. It's the A to Z of Rihanna here on your favourite station today, and we've reached the letters S and T very shortly from 2008. We should be taking a bow. But first this, from 2007, a number 5 hit on the UK charts, Shut Up and Drive.

0: Well, not quite. We've still got four tunes to play for you so far today. Shut Up and Drive from 2007 and Take a Bow from 2008. You're in tune with the A to Z of Pop with me, Richard Smith. And on the show today, we're looking at the work of Rihanna. So please do stay with us right here for much more from the files of the A to Z of Rihanna. U and W now, and a couple of those collaborations I was talking about earlier. Very shortly, Rihanna will be joined by DJ and producer Calvin Harris. But first, from 2007,
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two tunes that spent a total of 60 weeks on the UK charts, covering the letters U and W. From 2007, Rihanna and Jay-Z with their Umbrella. And just here from 2011, featuring Calvin Harris, We Found Love, a number one hit that spent 25 weeks on the UK charts. Wow. Your final bit of information then. And as I mentioned before, she recorded demos which were sent out to various record labels, and Def Jam Records signed her up immediately. And the rest, as they say, is history. Now, having sold, get this, over 250 million That's 250 million records. Rihanna is one of the world's best-selling music artists. She has 14 number ones and 31 top 10 singles in the US and 30 top 10 entries in the UK. Now, Time magazine named her as one of the 100 most influential people in the world in 2012 and 2018. And aside from music, Rihanna is known for her involvement in humanitarian causes, entrepreneurial ventures, and the fashion industry. More than worthy of the A to Z treatment today. Our penultimate tune on today's programme comes by way of 2011. Covers the letter Y. You da one.

0: Are you the one from 2011? Almost rounding off our A to Z of Rihanna. And that's about all I've got time for today.
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0: Thanks very much indeed. I think I will, you know. Anyway, I certainly hope that you've enjoyed the last hour here on your favourite station, taking an A to Z look at the work of Rihanna. And until the next time, this is Richard Smith saying many thanks for your company on the programme today. And I'll be back with more from the A to Z of Pop very soon. So it's on to our final tune for today, and a tune that sold over 7.5 million copies worldwide, became one of the best-selling singles of all time, concludes our A to Z of Rihanna. It is Diamonds from 2012. Thanks for listening. I'll see you later. Take care. Ta-ra.
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2: From the Sky News Centre at 5, Prince Harry and six others have been ordered to pay an initial £9.5 million to the Daily Mail's publisher. The celebrities lost a privacy case against Associated Newspapers last month. A judge has criticised what he calls their unreasonable conduct, adding their allegations, which included unlawful information gathering, were speculative. Court's cost expert Colin Campbell says the first payment is due in a week.
3: No surprises there. That sum is all insured, so the seven claimants will not individually be having to put their hands in their pocket for that sum. It's all covered by after-event insurance.
2: The publisher can seek further costs. The Prime Minister, Andy Burnham, says we can do better to support victims of terror. He's been speaking at a ceremony marking the UK's first National Day for those impacted by terrorism. Survivors and their families, witnesses and members of the emergency services have been at a service in London. Paul Price lost his partner Elaine and suffered life-changing injuries in the 2017 Manchester Arena bombing.
4: I will never be the man I was before the 22nd of May 2017. That man died in the city room with Elaine. The man who emerged has had to adapt every part of daily life, physically, emotionally, and practically.
2: A major search is underway for a man who reportedly fell overboard from a cruise off the east coast of Scotland. A Coast Guard helicopter and plane are involved, along with RNLI lifeboats. Young children, pregnant women and the elderly are being told to avoid runny eggs in restaurants and cafes because of a salmonella risk. Officials say well-cooked ones should be fine and British-produced ones appear to be unaffected. Yannick Sinner has pulled out of the US Open tennis. The men's world number one has picked up a knee injury. And Joe Root has begun his second spell as England Test cricket captain with a victory. His team thrashed Pakistan by an innings and 103 runs at Headingley. The second match of the series is next week. That's the latest. I'm Johnny Freeman.
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1: Well, this year's a story about the Battle of New Orleans, which was fit between the Yankees, of course, and them there English people, in which the British came off rather ignominiously. Means they never done no good, no how, all right? Shut up. Right. Well, in 1814 we took a little trip along with Colonel Packham down the muddy Mississippi. We took a little bacon and we took a little beans and we fought the blooming British in a town in New

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1: Hello, everybody. I mean, everybody. We're gonna teach you to rock.

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1: Hello, baby. Yeah, this is the Big Bopper speaking.

make me act so funny, make me spend my money, make me feel real loose, like a long neck goose, or like a girl. Oh, baby, that's the one I like. What's that, honey? Pick you up at 8, and don't be late. But, baby, I ain't got no money, huh?

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2: From the Sky News Centre at 6, a judge has criticised Prince Harry and several celebrities as he ordered them to pay more than £9.5 million to the Daily Mail's publisher. Mr Justice Nicklin called their failed privacy case against Associated Newspapers last month speculative and their conduct unreasonable. He also didn't set a cap on the company's £34 million claim for its legal costs, but legal commentator Joshua Rosenberg says the judge called that amount excessive.
3: This is the highest level of costs. It resulted from heavy criticism of the claim by the judge, and it means that they're going to have to pay, I suspect, rather more than is covered by their insurance.
2: The Prime Minister's told terror attack survivors and bereaved families he has deep admiration for them. A service has marked the UK's first national day of those impacted by terrorism. Funerals have been held for two teenagers killed in a motorway crash in the Republic of Ireland involving a car that was travelling the wrong way. Joe Carthy and Alex McCarthy were among five young people who died in County Kildare last weekend. Three women and a child who were in another car are being treated for serious injuries. New advice has been issued in response to a salmonella outbreak involving imported eggs. Young children, pregnant women and the elderly have been told to avoid runny eggs in restaurants and cafes. Premier League champions Arsenal begin the defence of their title against newly promoted Coventry City tonight. Mikel Arteta's squad includes new signings Bruno Guimaraes and Ezri Konsa. These Arsenal fans are feeling confident.
4: I'm buzzed, to be honest. I think a lot of pressure is lifted off their shoulders now.
5: The team did so well last year. I believe we've got the depth, we've got the players, we've got the manager. We're in prime position, man. I think we're the team to beat.
6: We are going to win this Premier League again.
2: And England's returning Test cricket captain has begun his second spell with a win. Joe Root's team beat Pakistan by an innings and 103 runs. From Sky News, I'm Johnny Freeman.
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Well, hello, welcome. My name is Joe Sambrook. You're listening to Northern Air Hospital Radio. I'm going to play some great tunes today. Every track we're going to play today is by a female artist. So all you need to do is sit back, relax, and enjoy yourself. We started off there with the Carpenters. We've only just begun, and yes, I've only just begun. So here we go with Dusty Springfield. And I only want to be with you. Of course I do.

Dusty Springfield, I Only Want to Be With You. That was one from the 60s, and she made some wonderful, wonderful music over the years. And I always remember her starting out with a brother and the Springfields, and they kind of had a bit of a folky theme to what they did. And Dusty went on to make some absolutely cracking music along the way.

I'm Joe Sambrook. You're listening to Northern Air Hospital Radio. You can listen to us 24 hours a day, 7 days a week. We're just a friend at your bedside. So all you have to do is just click on Channel 1 and there we are. And we'll play you some great music. We have some wonderful programmes. So we're there at the click of a switch. Now, what's not to like about that last track there? That was Celine Dion and Barbra Streisand. And it was taken from the album Let's Talk About Love. And that particular track was called Tell Him. And that was absolutely brilliant. I just love that one. Now, I was thumbing through a book the other day and I was looking about patron saints. It's a thing you do all the time. I'm sure you do the same. And I was surprised, the patron saints of various things. So I'll just run through a couple with you. So one of the patron saints, St. Arnold, he's a patron saint of beer. St. Vitus. Now, I would have thought that was to do with dance, but apparently it's not. It's oversleeping. I'm pretty good at that. And St. Isadora, that's the internet. So I would have felt that was a fairly modern one, but perhaps not. And the one I like most of all, really, is St. Anthony. And I'm sure you may have done this. I'm always losing my car keys. I'm always losing something. And what you do, a friend of mine told me to do this, just say, St. Anthony, can you find me car keys, please? And 9 times out of 10, it's there. Brilliant. So that's the one, St. Anthony. So if you lose anything, that's the fella to be asking. And then say, thank you, St. Anthony, at the end of it. Northern Air.

That was Amy Winehouse and Back to Black. She made some great music, really, and sadly, she's no longer with us. Now, our next track is a lady called Lois Fairclough. You've probably not heard of her, but she used to sing with the Wigan Youth Dance Orchestra. Hope you like this. I think she's great.

Terrific voice there from Lois Fairclough. Yeah, she was singing there with the Wigan Youth Jazz Orchestra. And apparently, quite a number of years ago, she got stage fright and somebody had to kind of talk to her, help her, and get her through the problem. But with a voice like that, who'd think she'd got stage fright? Let's take you back to 1959 when this was recorded. This is Doris Day and A Very Precious Love. I'm Joe Sombrook. 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
1: Around the wards and across the city. Joe Sambrook.
0: Here. 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

Oh, what a track. Enya and Orinoco Flow. I'd like to share with you some fascinating facts about rice, which you probably know about anyway. People have been eating rice since at least 500 BC. Rice is grown on every continent except Antarctica, but 90% of the world's production comes from Asia. Almost 500 million tons of rice is produced every year, providing an estimated 20% of the world's dietary energy. The Chinese word for rice is the same as the word for food, and rice has long been as a symbol of life, fertility. This is why rice is traditionally thrown at weddings all over the world.

There we had Caro Emerald. Fantastic. And this particular track was taken from album Deleted Seams from the Cutting Room Floor. Now, if you ever get the chance to buy that album, I would fully recommend it, because there's some absolutely fabulous tracks on there. And hopefully, when we do another programme in the not-too-distant future, we may play another track by her. What we're going to do now, we're going to have something from Nina Simone now, and we're going to have I Love You, Porgy. And this is taken from Porgy and Bess, the musical, and this was written by the one and only George Gershwin.

You're listening to Northern Air Radio, and we're broadcasting to the patients of North Manchester General and Salford Royal as well. Now, I've come across a few more fascinating facts. This one's about beer, and I think most people wouldn't mind a pint of beer now and again, especially when it's warm, something nice and cold, which kind of gets to the back of your tonsils, which is great. Beer is the third most popular drink worldwide. Only water and tea beat it in quantity, which is drunk. In October 1814, a huge vat of beer at a brewery in Tottenham Court Road exploded, resulting in the beer flood killing at least 8 people. That wasn't very pleasant, was it, really? I'd sooner have a drink of it, really, than get to... The beer mile is an event which runners drink a can of beer at the start of each of 4 laps. The world record is 4 minutes, 33.6 seconds. And this one I like a lot. The research by Guinness in 2000 revealed that 162,719 pints of Guinness are wasted each year by being trapped in drinkers' moustaches. Well, there's a fascinating fact for you. I remember a few years ago having the great opportunity to go to Dublin, and we went round the Guinness factory, and it's absolutely brilliant. When you've been on the tour and you finish, you come back, and what do they give you? They give you a pint of Guinness, and it's the best Guinness I have honestly ever tasted.

fabulous there. Edie Gourmet and Hey Johnny One Note. She usually sings with her husband Steve Lawrence, and they make a really good pair, but she is one hell of a singer. What we're going to play next is Elaine Page, and she's what you call done the Queen album. So she's played and singing lots of Queen songs. And this one, A Kind of Magic. This is Northern Air. I'm Joe Sambrook.

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1: Well, I like to play, you know, different artists, and that was certainly different. That was Lucy Spraggan, and it was called Last Night. I remember coming across this young lady quite a number of years ago when my granddaughter was singing at the MEN Arena with Young Voices, and she came on, and actually it was hit and miss whether she was going to be on stage anyway, because she'd broken a leg a day or two before she went on. But yeah, I love that. There's lots of things on there, bit of urban stuff really, if you like, but I certainly enjoyed it. I did say I'd try and sneak another one of Edie Gourmet's in, and it's kind of off the playlist, this, but nonetheless, I'll play it anyway, and it's called I'll Take Romance.
2: I'll

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Edie Gourmet, I'll Take Romance. I think in future programmes I'm going to feature some of their music, you know, with Steve Lawrence and Edie Gourmet. And I am sure you will like it. Anyway, thank you very much for your company today. I've enjoyed it. Hopefully you've enjoyed my music. So keep listening to Northern Air 7 days a week, 24 hours a day. And we're a friend at your bedside. And we will keep you company. And I hope you will soon be better and on your way home. I'm going to leave you now with Diana Washington, September in the Rain.

to play a sweet refrain. Though spring is here, to me it's still September.

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2: From the Sky News Centre at 7, Prince Harry and several celebrities have been given until next week to pay an initial £9.5 million legal bill to the Daily Mail's publisher. The sum owed could increase after a judge didn't impose a cap on how much Associated Newspapers can try to recover from successfully defending privacy claims last month. Meanwhile,

0: While Meghan's understood to be in talks about a role in Guy Ritchie's Netflix series, The Gentleman, as it's suggested she'll return to acting when she moves back to the UK, here's our royal correspondent, Laura Bundock.
1: There's already been one series out of that, another season coming. The third season hasn't yet been confirmed, but we understand that these talks are ongoing at the moment. This is a potential role for Meghan. Now, this is a show that has been nominated for awards, Golden Globes, Emmys as well.
0: The Duke and Duchess of Sussex are also bringing their two children over from America later this month. A murder investigation is underway after human remains were found in woodland in southwest London. Police are trying to work out how long the bones have been in the pits near Feltham. The Prime Minister has told those impacted by terrorism he has deep admiration for them. People caught up in the Manchester Arena and 7/7 bombings in London have been speaking at the UK's first National Day for Victims and Survivors. Andy Burnham says he'll consult on a permanent national memorial and will look at delivering better access to legal assistance.
2: As the days pass and the world moves on, you can't. There is no closure, and every day brings pain, and you carry the grief of your loved ones and devastating, life-changing injuries and trauma. So this day does matter.
0: A body's been found during a major search for a cruise ship passenger off the east coast of Scotland. They were reported to have fallen overboard this morning. And Arsenal begin their Premier League title defence in just under an hour's time. They're taking on newly promoted Coventry City at the Emirates. That's the latest. I'm Johnny Freeman.
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That stretch with Why Did You Do It on Northern Air. Good evening, I'm Tu Shelley. Welcome to your classic rock show. I'm going to keep it rolling with this from David Bowie. It's Andy Warhol on Northern Air.

It's the Beatles with Lucy in the Sky with Diamonds on Northern Air. Their classic album, Rubber Soul, is getting the deluxe treatment. First released in December 1965, the re-release features a newly mixed stereo version, the original mono mix, the capital US version, along with previous unheard session recordings and demos that are all packaged up with an introduction from Paul McCartney. Check that out.

That's the Manic Street Preachers on Northern Air, your hospital radio. I hope you're feeling okay tonight and getting all the treatment you need. Now, the Manics have teamed up with Suede for an extensive UK tour this autumn. You can see them at the Co-op Live on Halloween. That is the 31st of October.

It's Jefferson Starship with Jane on Northern Air. Earlier this year, they were here in the UK touring with Foreigner, and they are still doing a bit of touring across the States. But the exciting news is they recently posted on their socials that they're back in the studio. That means we're going to hear some new music from Jefferson Starship sometime soon.

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2: What we've got here is failure to communicate. Some men you just can't reach. So you get what we had here last week, which is the way he wants. Well, he gets. I don't like it.

That's Guns N' Roses with Civil War on Northern Air. Now, Slash has stated that there's, quote, a lot of writing going down whilst they've been on tour, and he says the band are working on new compositions that will eventually be for a new album. But that said, they aren't quite ready to hit the studio yet because Slash has been working on a new album with Miles Kennedy and the Conspirators. Now, that will be released in February, at which point they're going to tour. So once they're done touring, that's Miles Kennedy, not Guns N' Roses, then Guns N' Roses will hit the studio and we should get new music from them. So I'd imagine, late 2027? Fingers crossed. We'll see.

Rainbow with All Night Long on Northern Air. Ride the Rainbow, the ultimate tribute to Ritchie Blackmore's Rainbow, came out in June. And it features contributions from such rock luminaries as Sebastian Bach, Steve Morse, Mike Tramp, Rick Wakeman. You've also got a number of Blackmore's former bandmates and a very special appearance as well from Ritchie's wife, Candice Knight. So check it out. That is Ride the Rainbow.

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2: From the Sky News Centre at 8, seven celebrities, including Prince Harry, Sir Elton John and Liz Hurley, have 7 days to pay Daily Mail's publishers £9.5 million. The group lost a privacy case last month, with the initial payments insured. Royal commentator Jenny Bond thinks Prince Harry has suffered a comprehensive defeat.
3: It would seem that Harry should have been advised that, you know, this is not going well and perhaps we should row back a bit. But as we know, Harry felt he was on a mission to reform the press and to prove his case. And he has been quite seriously undone in this.
2: Meghan may soon be starring in a Guy Ritchie series on Netflix. It's understood the Duchess of Sussex is in talks about a role in The Gentleman. Reports suggest she's eyeing up a return to acting when she moves back to the UK with Prince Harry and their two children later this month. A murder investigation is underway in southwest London after human bones were found in woodland. They were discovered in the

0: pits near Feltham 9 days ago and are believed to belong to a woman. The Prime Minister, Andy Burnham, says we can do better to support victims of terror. He spoke earlier at a ceremony marking the UK's first national day for those impacted by terrorism. To football now, and the new Premier League season is just kicking off with champions Arsenal hosting promoted Coventry City. Live to Joshua Adudonkor at the Emirates.
1: Well, it's Arsenal Coventry 0. Before kickoff, new Arsenal defender Ezra Konsa was presented to the crowd after he completed his £55 million move from Aston Villa today. This is Coventry City's first Premier League game in 25 years, managed, of course, by Frank Lampard. No chances so far. Arsenal 0, Coventry 0.
0: Thanks very much, Joshua. And one other story to bring you. If you're heading out for dinner tonight, food safety experts are warning vulnerable groups should avoid runny eggs. There's a salmonella risk among those being imported. When not cooked thoroughly at the moment, they're being used usually by restaurants and cafes. That's the latest. I'm Johnny Freeman.
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It's the Water Boys with Anna Bang on the Ear on Northern Air. They recently released Atlantic Rain, the Lost Fisherman's Blues recordings, which is a 3CD or 3LP collection of previously unreleased recordings from the sessions that produced the album Fisherman's Blues. Now, this all came about when lead singer Mike Scott went back through the original tapes during 24-25, and he unearthed all this material that he thought, you know what, actually, this stuff is pretty good. Why do we not put this on an album beforehand? So it's just been sitting there all these years, and he's decided that now is the time. So check it out.

It's Genesis. That is I Can't Dance on Northern Air. Now, Genesis fans are more than a little excited by a recent snapshot of Peter Gabriel, Tony Banks, and Mike Rutherford together. And of course, as always happens, all the rumors are out, you know, are they getting back together? Blah, blah, blah, blah, blah. However, they're not getting back together, and they have come out and said that since. What the three have been doing is overseeing the reissue of the band's 1969 debut album, From Genesis to Revelation, which is due out in October.

It's REM with Lotus on Northern Air. Now, those guys have been popping up here and there together recently, but Peter Buck stresses that it is not the sign of a reunion. He said, you know, he's very pleased that the guys all get along, that they ended the band on their own terms. And he also stressed that, you know, he and the guys, they don't need the money, they don't need the applause, they don't need all the adulation that comes with a reunion tour. He said they're just not into it. They're just happy to carry on as friends and doing their own individual projects. So there you go.

It's Billy Preston with My Sweet Lord on Northern Air. The new documentary, Billy Preston, That's the Way God Planned It, is now getting a wider cinematic release in North America, at least, and that's after its New York premiere earlier this year. It's directed by Emmy-winning filmmaker Paris Barkley, and it features never-before-seen archive footage, studio outtakes, and rare photographs that cover Preston's career from childhood gospel performances right through his work with the Beatles, the Rolling Stones, Ray Charles, Aretha Franklin, as well as his hugely successful solo career as well. Sounds like an interesting watch. As soon as I hear where you can watch it in the UK, I'll let you know. I'll bring

It's Peter Frampton with Show Me the Way on Northern Air. It is a huge year for Peter Frampton. So 50 years after Frampton Comes Alive turned him into a superstar, he's released his first album of new original material in 16 years. Carry the Light features guests including Sheryl Crow, Tom Morello, Graham Nash, and there's a new documentary as well, and that looks back over Frampton's extraordinary career from humble pie right until present day. So that's a big year for Peter Frampton.

the Divine Comedy with the Frog Princess on Northern Air. That is it for me tonight. I hope you've had a great night. I've certainly enjoyed being here with you. Have yourselves a great week, and I'll catch you again next Friday.

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2: From the Sky News Centre at 9, a judge has criticised Prince Harry and several celebrities as he ordered them to pay more than £9.5 million to the Daily Mail's publisher. Mr Justice Nicklin called their failed privacy case against Associated Newspapers last month speculative and their conduct unreasonable. He also didn't set a cap on the company's £34 million claim for its legal costs. But legal commentator Joshua Rosenberg says the judge called that amount excessive.
3: And that was a sort of hint that it might not be the sort of money that they could recover, because the costs still have to be reasonable. But if there's any doubt about whether they were reasonable or not, they will be resolved in favour of the publishers.
2: Meghan is understood to be in talks about a role in Guy Ritchie's Netflix series The Gentleman. It's suggested she'll return to acting when she moves back to the UK alongside the Duke of Sussex and their two children. Police in Sweden say one person has been killed and several others have been injured in a sword attack at a high school. It happened in the city of Fagersta. An 18-year-old suspect has been arrested. The Prime Minister says he'll consider overhauling the compensation scheme for victims of serious crime. Andy Burnham spoke earlier at the service in London, which marked the first national day for those affected by terrorism. To football now, and Arsenal are taking on Coventry City in the first game of their Premier League title defence. Live to Joshua Adudonkor at the Emirates.
4: Where it's Arsenal 2, Coventry City nil, the Premier League champions in full control in the league opener. Goals from Kai Havertz and Bukayo Saka has given

0: Mikel Arteta's men the comfort in North London. Coventry City are yet to have an effort on goal work for Frank Lampard's side to do in the second half, which has just got on the way. It's Arsenal 2, Coventry City 0.
1: An eight-time Olympic champion sprinter Usain Bolt looks like he'll be playing Sunday League football in Manchester. The FA's full-time website shows the Jamaican has registered as part of Withenshaw's squad. The over-35s division includes former professionals. That's the latest. I'm Johnny Freeman.
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3: And good evening to you. I'm in the chair for the next hour. We'll be followed by a lovely concert. But for now, this is your 60s and 70s hour. So it's time for you to reminisce and think, oh, I remember that. I was there, perhaps, at that particular concert. Who knows? Well, you're listening, obviously, from one of our hospitals, which could be North Manchester General. Hello. Or Salford Royal. Hiya. Manchester Royal Infirmary, Withenshaw Hospital, that's my local hospital. Manchester Royal Eye Hospital, hello. And St Mary's Hospital, And Fairfield General, good evening. So let's kick off. We'll start with Blood, Sweat and Tears with You've Made Me So Very Happy. And that was released on the 30th of April 1969. Reached number 35. There for 6 weeks. And then we'll move on to Wizard. No, it's not Christmas. This is their Are You Ready to Rock, which was released on the 12th of December 1974. Reached number 8. There for 10 weeks. And we'll finish this first three off with The Who, with The Kids Are All Right. Well, they usually are, aren't they? 1st of September 1966, and it reached number 41, was there for 3 weeks. So let's kick off, as they say, in the football regions, but here we go.

So, let's talk about you. Actually, let's talk about me, just for a bit, because I was like you. In 40-odd years, I hadn't done much exercise, but I knew I had to start. So, I got the Couch to 5K app. From not being able to run for more than a minute, 9 weeks later, I was running for half an hour. 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
2: Well, that's what my job is for this next real part of the hour. OK, well, our next artist is Jean Pitney, who back in February 1966 released Backstage. Now, that reached number four, was there for 10 weeks. The Tremolos follow with Call Me Number One. Oh, well, you've got to always feel that you're number one. All right. 1st of November 1969, that was released and made number two, actually. I was there for 14 weeks. And we'll finish off with this threesome with Otis Redding, who released I Can't Turn You Loose. Well, I know you'll be after being turned loose and leaving the hospital soon. I hope you get your wish. But this was released on the 25th of August, 1966. Reached number 29, there for 8 weeks. So on with the medley and don't dance yet.

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1: Call our request line 0161 740 7474.
2: Oh, and don't forget that number, all right? So if you know, want a particular tune that you like, then that's the number to call. So let's move on. And our next three start off with Cher with Bang Bang, My Baby Shout Me Down. Yes, that was released on the 31st of March, 1966. And it was very good. It reached number three there for 12 weeks. We'll follow that with the Rolling Stones. Oh, yes. And this was Come On. Right, this was the very first one that they got into the record books, really. And it was released in 1960. And this was reached number 21 there for 14 weeks. We'll follow that with the last of the three of this one, Sham 69. Now, that was a group I didn't particularly recognise, but when I looked at the title, Hurry Up Harry, well, I knew straight away. 14th of October 1978, reached number 10, there for 8 weeks. So let's keep the music going. And yes, if you want to get out of bed and walk about a bit and dance a bit, you can do. Make sure you keep yourself hydrated, though. That is really most important, okay? Lots of water. And if it's chilly, well, wrap yourself up. But I'm sure it's just nice where you are.

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1: Let's just give a time check. It's 9:33 almost. And onwards with the music. The Moody Blues comes next, all right. And we're going to have Nights in White Satin, released on the 27th of December, 1967. Region number 9 there for 34 weeks. And this was first one of five for the Scaffold. Oh, yes. Thank you very much. And that was released on the 22nd of November, 1967. Reached number 15, there for 8 weeks. And then we'll go on with Buggles with Video Killed the Village. Whoops, I've got my teeth out again, haven't I? Buggles with Video Killed the Radio Star. And that was released on the 27th of September, 1979. And it was a number one and was there for 11 weeks. So let's go onwards.

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2: From the Sky News Centre at 10, a six-year-old girl who was pulled from the sea off the coast of Shoreham in West Sussex has died in hospital. Sadia El Kawas passed away 3 days after three other members of her family also lost their lives. Earlier this week, the Prime Minister described what happened as a terrible family tragedy. Prince Harry and six others have been ordered to pay an initial £9.5 million towards the Daily Mail's publisher. The celebrities lost a privacy case against Associated Newspapers last month. A judge has criticised what he calls their unreasonable conduct, adding their allegations were speculative. Court's cost expert Colin Campbell says the first payment is due in a week.
3: No surprises there. That sum is all insured. So the seven claimants will not individually be having to put their hands in their pocket for that sum. It's all covered by after-event insurance.
2: Meanwhile, the Duchess of Sussex is understood to be in talks to make her return to acting. She could make an appearance in Guy Ritchie's The Gentleman series on Netflix. The Prime Minister's told those impacted by terrorism he has deep admiration for them. Andy Burnham spoke at a service earlier, marking the UK's first National Day for victims and survivors. In sports, champions Arsenal have been taking on newly promoted Coventry City in the first game of the new Premier League season. Live now to Joshua Adudonka at the Emirates.
4: Arsenal have started their Premier League defence with a 3-0 win over Coventry City. Kai Havertz and Bukayo Saka with the goals in the first half put the champions on their way. Then 4 minutes into the second, Martin Odegaard added in the third. A tough lesson learnt for promoted Coventry City. A perfect night for the champions. It finished at the Emirates. Arsenal 3, Coventry City 0.
2: Thanks, Joshua. And England's cricketers beat Pakistan by an innings and 103 runs in the first test at Headingley. Josh Tung, Joffa Archer and Ollie Robinson all took 3 wickets each. That's the latest. I'm Daisy Steele.
0: Northern Air.
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3: It's showtime.

woman. I'm a blonde. And an insatiable desire to be noticed. Come on, baby. Show us your ass. Shake it for us, baby. Do that dance you do so well for us, baby. 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But I still want to start a revolution. 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

0: too much beauty in the world going to waste, too much talent going unnoticed, too much creativity being crushed beneath the wheel of corporate branding and what's trending. But it's time to wake up. And I looked into the eyes of people and I saw helplessness. I saw hopelessness. I saw humans searching for a way out.
1: Watch me, people. I am great and I am somebody. I've been up and down so many times. No one's ever stopped because I'm somebody. 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
0: Because when those fascist dictators posing as righteous men come for you, with their big leather boots to shut you up, to put a gag in your mouth, you better be prepared to fight for what you believe in. You better be prepared to die for what you believe in. I want to start a revolution. Are you with me?
1: I'm the best the world has ever seen.
2: The best ever.
1: I'm somebody you'll never forget because I work hard and sweat in my tears.
2: Can't be stopped.
1: I'm never falling again, and if I did, I'll come back.
0: I've gone.

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Someone unique and rare and fearless. I want to start a revolution of love.

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3: From the Sky News Centre at 11. A six-year-old girl has died after getting into difficulty in the sea off Shoreham in West Sussex. Sajia El-Kawas, a British Palestinian from London, was pulled from the water on Tuesday. Her parents and elder sister died at the scene. A group of celebrities, including Prince Harry, has been ordered to pay Daily Mail's publishers an initial £9.5 million. The ruling's been made after they lost a privacy case to Associated Newspapers last month. The sum owed could increase after a judge didn't impose a cap. Meghan is understood to be in talks about a role in Guy Ritchie's Netflix series, The Gentleman, as it's suggested she'll return to acting when she moves back to the UK. Here's our royal correspondent, Laura Bundock.
4: There's already been one series out of that, another season coming. The third season hasn't yet been confirmed, but we understand that these talks are ongoing at the moment. This is a potential role for Meghan. Now, this is a show that has been nominated for awards, Golden Globes, Emmys as well.
3: The Duke and Duchess of Sussex are also bringing their two children over from America later this month. Police in Sweden say one person's been killed and several others have been injured in a sword attack at a high school. It happened in the city of Fagersta. An 18-year-old suspect has been arrested. In sport, Arsenal started their Premier League title defence with a comfortable 3-0 victory at home to Coventry City. Boss Mikel Arteta says there was plenty to be pleased with.
5: Right from the beginning, I think we were really dominant. We really flow with the ball. We connected with each other in a really impressive way. We scored two brilliant goals. Probably we should have scored the third one before halftime as well. And after halftime, we scored the goal with Martin, a bit lucky. And then after that, obviously, we have to manage the game.
3: England's cricketers secured a dominant victory in Joe Root's first test back as captain. They bowled Pakistan out for 135 in their second go with the bat to win by an innings and 103 runs at Headingley. That's the latest. I'm Daisy Steele.
1: Northern Air. 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

0: We present Tony Hancock, Sidney James, and Bill Kerr in...
1: Hancock's Half Hour.

0: More tea, tub?
1: Thank you, William, yes. Use the strainer this time. Do you hate tea leaves floating about? Doesn't matter which way you turn the cup, they follow you around.
0: Okay, do you want any more omelette Yugoslavian?
1: No, thanks. I'll make do with the cornflakes Mediterranean.
0: What's that?
1: That's with milk on them.
0: Oh. Well, what cornflakes do you want? The already sugared ones or the ones you put sugar on yourself?
1: The already sugared ones, please. Don't like putting the sugar on myself. It goes right through and collects at the bottom of the plate. Those last two spoonfuls are like dredging the mouth of the Humber.
0: I'll have to open a fresh packet.
1: Hags me the little Tony Tiger badge. Oh, good, he's riding a bike. Oh, I haven't got that one. Put it in the lapel of me clerical grey.
0: You can't do that.
1: I'm entitled to. I'm a club member.
0: What?
1: I've been woofing cornflakes since before they started making a noise.
0: They've always made a noise.
1: Anything makes a noise when you, Edith. Now, keep quiet. I want to read the newspaper. Hello, I thought so. A dustman have come out and striken the Isle of Man. Well, I knew that would happen. I mean, I could see it coming. Can't expect them to empty dustbins with motorbikes whipping by every 5 minutes. I haven't got much protection. A couple of dustbin lids, that's no good. Hello. I see these two have got engaged. Dear, oh dear, oh dear. Look at them. What a couple of charmers. What can he see in her? Look at her. What does she look like? Beauty queen? Huh? They don't say when, do they? No, about 1932, I reckon. Look at it, all teeth and beauty spots.
0: Who?
1: I thought I told you to keep quiet.
0: Well, I have only just...
1: Do you want to go and stand outside?
0: No.
1: Well, be quiet then.
0: Well, I thought we were going out today.
1: We are, there's plenty of time. I haven't read the gardening strip yet. There he is, old Harold the gardener. Standing in the vegetable patch with bubbles coming out of his head. Harold, what's he saying? When you planting your potatoes... make sure there aren't no worms about. He's right, he's dead right. Very nasty, that is, wireworms in your spuds. Do you remember our spuds last year? Dug them out the ground looking like bits of Henry Moore's statues. Disgusting it was. £39 of potatoes, and we only got 5 chips out of them.
0: Where are we going?
1: I haven't made up my mind yet. You are a worry guts, aren't you?
0: Well, it's the first weekend we've had free for weeks. I want to go to the seaside.
1: Well, we're not going to the seaside. I don't like the seaside anymore. Can't get near the sea for feet. Great bare plates pounding up and down the beach. Try and have a nice doze and wake up with your ear hole full of sand. It's not my idea of enjoying oneself. No, if we go out, we'll have a nice, quiet day in the country. We'll have a go at one of these excursions.
0: They'll be in the paper and the small ads.
1: Yes, that'll be next to the horoscopes. Here we are. Ah, page 9. Holidays and tours. 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Tour of the Western Highlands, 12 and 6. That's very good. Oh, yes. You've got to find your own way up to Aberdeen. And what's this? Free, free, free, free. Absolutely genuine offer, no obligations, guaranteed bona fide. This sounds like a catch, doesn't it? Tour of the local district leaving Cheam High Street at 2:30.
0: Who's running it?
1: I thought so.
0: What?
1: Sid James Mystery Tours. Isn't it marvellous? Every year it's the same. The only mystery I can see is how the police haven't caught up on him yet.
0: Well, are we going to patronise him?
1: Certainly not. We'll go along and see what he's up to, but I'm not buying any tickets off him. I've been stung too many times. Hello.
0: What?
1: My horoscope. Sagittarius. Beware, ugly-looking man with frizzy hair. Money will undoubtedly change hands.
0: Show me mine, Leo the Lion. That goes for you too.
1: Oh, don't take any notice of him. He doesn't know what he's talking about. Herbert the Gypsy, I've never reckoned him. He's had my mother frightened to go out of the house 6 times since last March. Come on then, lay out me holiday outfits. Straw sandals, argyle socks, +4s, silk shirt and the blazer with the RAF badge on it.
0: I think you look best in the Oxford University blazer.
1: Yes, I think you're right. Now, the Cambridge blazer looks rather chic when it's been cleaned up. It's, I think, the Cambridge University with the old Etonian tie. And me plastic Mac.

0: Now then, Sid James Mystery Tours, 22A High Street, East Cheam. Well, that's 2022. Where's 22A then?
1: It's not there.
0: I can see it's not there. That's why I said, where is it? Why don't you listen? And get your feet off me plastic Mac.
1: You shouldn't have it so long.
0: I like it long. Do you mind? What's the point in having a plastic Mac if your turnips get wet? If you're going to have a Mac, have a big one. Now get your feet off. You'll have the welded seams coming apart. Ah, then, 22A. Go and ask somebody.
1: It's raining.
0: What difference does that make? They're not going to not know just because it's raining.
1: Now, wait a minute. Would that be it?
0: Would what be it?
1: Over there in between 22 and 24, there's a gap.
0: That's right, that's the bomb site.
1: Well, there's a shed on it.
0: He's right, there is a shed on it. Well done, have a wine gum. No sign of life over there. Wait a minute, there's a flap coming down. Oh, yes. Yes. There he is behind the counter. Look at him. Looks like a dirty great spider in the middle of his web. Come on, me old fly. Let's go and see what it's all about.
1: Well, I see he's got some customers already. We'll have to get in the queue if we're going to do it. Yes,
2: of course. There we are, sir. Two tickets for the Grand Mystery Tour. Leaving here in 10 minutes.
3: Where are we going?
2: I can't tell you that. Wouldn't be a mystery tour then, would it? You have to chance your luck. That'll be 35 and sixpence each, please.
3: It says 17 and six on your board.
2: You want to come back, don't you? Hey, you're going to stand over there by the others. We'll leave as soon as we sold all the tickets. The next gent, please.
0: So you're at it again, eh?
2: Oh, hello, Hancock. I haven't seen you for days. How's the tortoise I sold you?
0: It hasn't moved since I put it in the garden.
2: Hasn't moved?
0: Not a step. I haven't even seen it yet. I haven't seen its head or its legs. I picked it up and shook it this morning. There's nothing in there.
2: Of course there's something in there.
0: I don't care about something in there. Is there a tortoise in there?
2: Well, there should be.
0: Well, I don't think there is. I looked in through the front and I could see right out through his leg holes.
2: Well, perhaps he was curled up.
0: They don't curl up.
2: Well, give him a chance. He's only a baby. He's still growing. He hasn't filled the shell up yet.
0: The shell goes with him. There's nothing in there. I've been poking sticks in through every hole and there's nothing in there.
2: Oh, well, if you've been doing that, it explains it. He must have got a bit niggly. He probably lifted up the shell and ran for it.
0: Well, I'm not satisfied. I want my money back.
2: Oh, I'm sorry, boy. I never return money. You ought to know that.
0: Well, give me another one, then. And no cheating. I want one with a head and four legs poking out.
2: You're too late, boy. I'm not in the tortoise trade anymore. They live too long.
0: What a poltroon this man is. How can you tell how old a tortoise is?
1: You count the rings on its back.
0: That's a tree.
1: Oh, you count its teeth.
0: That's for horses.
1: Well, you can't be right all the time.
0: No, no, you're quite right, William. I wish I'd never taken him in. Look, I wish to speak to Sydney, so you amuse yourself. Stand there and count the nails up the side of the shed.
1: 1, 2, 3, 4...
0: No, no, to yourself, eh? Quietly. There's a good lad. Well, now, Sydney.
2: Yeah, well, hurry up and get it over. I've got a business to run. What can I do for you?
0: These tours of yours, what's the fiddle?
2: There's no fiddle. It's a genuine, legitimate business. I run mystery tours. That's all there is to it. How many tickets do you want?
0: Wait a minute. Let's cut aside some of the mystery first. How does it work?
2: Well, I got prices of tours ranging from 5 bob right up to 35 and a tanner. You pay me the money and I give you a tour.
0: That sounds all right. I'll have 2 5-shilling ones.
2: And a very wise choice you've made. A delightful tour you've chosen there. Not as long as the 35 and sixpenny one, of course, but nevertheless interesting.
0: Good. When do we start?
2: As soon as you like.
0: All right, then, I'll go now.
2: All right, then. Cheerio.
0: Cheerio. What do you mean, cheerio?
2: Well, you said you were off.
0: But where's the guide?
2: I'm the guide.
0: Well, aren't you coming with us?
2: No, I can't leave the office.
0: Well, how can you guide us, then?
2: Oh, that's easy. You turn left at the traffic lights, up the high street, first left, second right, first left round the gasworks, over the railway bridge, past the reservoir, round the back of the town hall, up the alleyway, and back here.
0: That's not much of a tour, is it?
2: Well, what do you expect for a dollar?
0: No, I suppose so. Oh, all right, then where's the coach?
2: What coach?
0: The coach that we tour in.
2: I didn't say anything about a coach. You've got to walk.
0: But I can do that for nothing. I don't have to pay you $5 to walk up the high street.
2: Oh, yes, if you want to wander around aimlessly. Here, you're paying for the organisation. I've taken great care in drawing up a carefully detailed itinerary.
0: Oh, there's an itinerary.
2: Certainly. All good tours have an itinerary.
1: 198.
0: Pardon?
1: There's 198 nails on this side.
0: Thank you very much. Now, count the nails on the other side, then you can start on the knot holes.
1: Right.
0: Good. Now, where is this itinerary?
2: Here we are. Tour number 5, East Chimai Street and the shops. Leave here at 1 o'clock. 1:02, stop at the shoe shop and watch the blokes mending shoes in the windows. 13:03, all back in line to start all over again.
0: Hang on, I want more than a minute to watch the shoe menders. They wouldn't have more than a quarter tip on in that time.
2: Sorry, it's a strict timetable. You can't hold up the tour for individual members. You'll have to catch up the others outside the chemist shop.
0: What, and miss the greengrocers?
2: Sorry, that's the way it goes. Now then, 13:04, stop at the butcher's shop and watch the sausages coming out of the machine.
0: That'll be an attraction.
2: Yeah, well, I've laid it all on with Addie the Butcher. He makes a special batch of sausages for the benefit of my clients. Now, we allow 2 minutes for that, then 13:06, back in line for refreshments.
0: Oh, we get refreshments?
2: Oh, yes, all arranged. I've organised it with the caterers for special parties up to 30.
0: What do we get?
2: A glass of Cherryade each at the sweet shop. Now then, you've got 2 minutes to get that down you, then a quick tour of the shop windows in King Street, walk past the gasworks, round the reservoir, round the back of the town hall. By this time, we might be a bit tight on the schedule, so you'll probably have to gallop the last half mile to be back here by 13:10.
0: And that's it, is it? That's the 5-shilling mystery tour.
2: I reckon it's a fantastic value for a dollar.
0: You do?
2: Certainly. I realise it's not as comprehensive as some of the more expensive ones, but it's not bad for the money. It fulfils a certain demand in the popular price range.
0: You may be right, but personally, I mean, this is only my opinion, you realise.
2: Quite.
0: I mean, personally, speaking as a layman, I would say at first sight...
2: Yes?
0: Without going into it, of course.
2: Of course.
0: I would say that without a doubt, this is the biggest take-on I've ever come across.
2: Well, everybody's entitled to their own opinion. Now then, are you going on the tour or not? Because you better get on the queue forming over there by the sand bin. They'll be off in 5 minutes, as soon as we get a full load.
0: I'm not tramping around East Cheam looking in shop windows. What other tours have you got?
2: Well, there's a 7 and 6 Class A tour.
0: What's that?
2: That's the same as the other one, only you walk a little slower. The 10 bob deluxe tour, the windows you're looking at a much better class of shop. Then we have
0: Don't go on. Am I to take it you're running about 12 mystery tours with not a single coach?
2: I can't afford any. The season's only just started.
0: Well, I want my money back. I am a dissatisfied customer.
2: How can you be dissatisfied? You haven't been on a tour yet.
0: I've been up and down this town thousands of times, and I know it's as miserable an experience as one could wish to find. Give me my money back or I shall cause trouble.
2: Yeah, I'll tell you what I'll do. Look, the estimated turnover of this company is 50,000 nickel a year. But as I know you, I will sell you half a share for 10 bob.
0: 10 bob? 10 bob?
2: All right, 7 and 6. I'm not going any lower. Here, sign here.
0: Wait a minute, there's something fishy here. Why should you have a contract already drawn up? Look at it. 27 pages of illuminated parchment. This must have cost you more than 7 and 6. What's the catch?
2: Catch? There's no catch. Look, you're quite right. I can't give all my time to this little number. I've got so many other interests. I need somebody like you to take it over from me. It'll have to go. I would sooner you, a friend of the family, than a stranger. Now, here we are. I will give you 51% of the company controlling interest. I will keep 49%. Then it's yours, and I can't do anything you don't agree with.
0: That's true. 51 beats 49. Has the company got all the trimmings, office and all that?
2: Certainly.
0: Has it got a long table with a big hammer at the end?
2: Yeah. You'll be sitting at the end in your black coat and your striped trousers, managing director, intercom, send in Miss Crint. It's all there.
0: For 7 and 6?
2: Yep.
0: It's a deal. I've always fancied the big hammer. TH, there's SJ and BK to see you. Marvellous. Big row of notepads and 3 secretaries with funny glasses on. That's me, mate. Where do I sign?
2: Here, here, and there. And we need a witness.
0: Bill? Oh, where's he gone? I bet he's gone off picking up bus tickets again. Where is he?
1: 98 nails and 33 knot holes. Shall I count the nails on the roof now?
0: In a minute. Sign this.
1: What is it?
0: Mind your own business. Sign it.
1: Oh, all right.
0: Oh, come on now. No printing. Real writing.
1: What do you mean, joining all the letters together?
0: Yes.
1: All right, then. There.
0: Nothing like it. Could be anything. Looks like a line on a temperature chart.
2: All right, it's good enough for me. Well, there it is. You now own a controlling interest in Sid James Mystery Tours Limited.
0: Thank you very much. What do we do first, then?
2: Get a good lawyer.
0: What for?
2: The police are after this firm.
0: The police?
2: Certainly. What do you expect? Running a mystery tour firm without any coaches. That's fraud. You ought to be ashamed of yourself.
0: What can I do about it?
2: You'll have to buy a coach.
0: It'll cost over £5,000.
2: It's got nothing to do with me. You're the boss. I just collect 49% of the profits.
0: I can't find £5,000 for a coach.
2: How much can you find?
0: Oh, if I sold everything, about £1,000.
2: Well, I don't know why I should help you, a frauder like you. But as you're a friend of the family, I might be able to get hold of one.
0: Where from?
2: Sid James Scottish Tours Limited. They got a second-hand one going for £1,000, nigger. I might be able to persuade the board of directors to let you have it.
0: I see. Sid James Scottish Tours have got a coach.
2: Oh, yes.
0: They probably bought it for what? 200?
2: Somewhere around that. Of course, it's an old one.
0: Oh, naturally. An open one, I expect, with solid tyres.
2: Yeah, that's right.
0: Vintage what? 1926?
2: 1917.
0: 17. Very good year for motor coaches, that was. Shall I tell you something? I'm not as dim as I look, and I am not buying it. I'm going to liquidate this firm as from now.
2: You can't.
0: I can. I own 51% of the shares.
2: Oh, yes. Those are A shares, not B shares.
0: Oh. All right, come on, how does it work?
2: Well, you only own investing shares now. That entitles you to put money into the firm. I own all the voting shares, which entitles me to take money out. And you can't liquidate without the permission of the voting shareholders, and I withhold it.
0: That means the police are after you as well.
2: Oh, no, I'm in the clear. I got it in the minutes. Here it is. Saturday morning, extraordinary general meeting held outside the shed. The chief voting shareholder called upon the chief investing shareholder to invest in a coach, and he refused. That would clear me in any court of law.
0: I see. So what it amounts to is this. I've either got to buy from you for £1,000 a coach that's only worth 200, or I go to prison, and if I buy the coach, you take 49% of the profits. And I paid you 7 and 6 to put myself in this powerful position.
2: That's about the size of it.
0: Bill, how would you like to buy a company for 5 shillings?
1: No, thanks.
0: 2 and 6.
1: I don't want to go to prison.
0: How did you know? I thought you were cutting the nails on the roof.
1: I was listening.
0: Why don't you mind your own business?
2: Well, what about it, then?
0: I don't appear to have any choice, do I?
2: No, not really.
0: Very well, I shall buy the coach. Here's your check.
2: Yeah.
0: I shall build this company up and recoup my losses by honest means. I'll build it into one of the biggest coach tour companies in the country by sheer hard work and perseverance. Then, at the end of 5 years, you want to buy it back off me.
2: No, I won't.
0: Why not?
2: Our license is up in a week.
1: I told you shouldn't sign anything without reading it.
0: Oh, shut up. It's all your fault. Counting knot holes instead of advising me. Got a week now to try and get our money back. Go on, get out of it, you rat bag. Go on. Go and get that coach. You're driving it. I know. We'll get some Americans off the boat train. Good afternoon, ladies and gentlemen, visiting our shores from the far-off Americas, and welcome to East Cheam, Surrey, England, Europe. My name is Anthony, and I shall be your guide for this tour of East Cheam and the surrounding districts, and I'm sure all you American ladies and gentlemen find much of interest to you in this historic and beautiful slice of ye old merry England.
4: Hey, these seats are hard, Mac.
0: Exactly why I thought they might appeal to you, sir. You see, this coach is the original coach that Dick Turpin held up on his ride to Grimsby to welcome home the Herring Fleet.
4: Did you hear that, Hortense?
5: I certainly did, Mervyn. Say, isn't that the cutest thing?
0: Well, now, if you'll have your cameras at the ready, we'll have 100 weight of used film piled up at the back there before we get to the end of the high street. Right you are, Sir William. Off we go.
1: Right you are, old Dean, Roger and all that. What?
4: Hey, is he a real lord?
0: But him? Lord Kerr? Oh, my goodness me, yes, yes. 17th Earl of West Chiswick. Very old family. He's on his halls from Eton, you know. I suggest big tips for him at the end. He's got a castle to keep up, you know.
4: Oh, yeah, sure. You hear that, Hortense? A real lord driving the coach for us.
5: Oh, gee, Mervyn, honey. Just wait till the Women's Guild hear about this back in Grand Rapids, GA.
0: As we pass along this historic high street mentioned in the Doomsday Book compiled by Alfred the Great, the well-known king, in 793... at the request of the barons at Runnymede near Ascot Racetrack.
4: Yeah, I thought that was King William the Conqueror.
0: Yes, well, it was in his name, but he was away at the time. He couldn't attend. He was on a crusade against the Vikings just outside Clacton. Now then, there's a very good shot over there, look. Don't all crowd on one side of the bus, you'll have the springs off. Now, notice the colourful local costumes of the native women as they go about their shopping. The run-down platform shoes, the quaint fag hanging from the corner of the mouth. Serving as a constant reminder of that great explorer, Sir Walter Drake, who discovered a tobacco plant in Virginia, the well-known part of America. And, of course, we note the colourful headscarf covering the traditional metal curlers in the hair. Note the headscarf is shaped in the form of a turban as a tribute to our long-standing ties with India and the British Commonwealth. Turn left here, Sir William.
1: Right you are, old bean. Shall be done.
0: I'd like you to note the local tradesmen in their quaint shops as they carry on their ancient traditional crafts. Notice the centuries of skill that have gone into the way of the old clockmaker levers open another crate of watches from Switzerland. Note the loving care devoted by the local butcher on the many sides of roast beef of old England, specially frozen for us in the Argentine. And the natives' love of their traditional dishes and local foods is evident in the grocer's shop, piled high with processed cheese, tinned fruit and frozen vegetables. Over the bridge across the picturesque polluted river, down which floats impressive mountains of detergent foam, we can see the local housewives attending to their weekly wash. Note the weary slump of their shoulders as they lean forward and peer through the little glass portholes to see if their sheets are done yet. Over there on the right, we are passing one of our largest public buildings, a typical example of the more obsolete and generally accepted ugly periods of Victorian architecture, built in 1957. That tree you see over there with the railings round it is the Greenbelt area of this district. Thanks to the great public spirit of the council and local businessmen, no one is allowed to build on it, and it will be preserved for the benefit and enjoyment of the public for all time. That concludes the first half of the tour. We will now stop at this picturesque, lead-lighted, low-roof, brass-filled horror known as Nan's Pantry for a farmhouse tea.
5: Gee, Mervyn, just think, we're going to have a real English tea.
4: Yeah, Hortense, and I hear they make it in a strange way over here. It's all loose and slopping about instead of in bags.
5: Oh, what a shame. Well, maybe they can't afford the tea bags.
4: Yeah, I guess that's it.
5: Mervyn, now's your chance. Ask the gentleman.
4: Oh, yeah, sure. Excuse me, Anthony.
0: Merv?
4: I wonder if I could get a shot of my wife standing next to the English me lord.
0: Oh, why, certainly, by all means. Sir William?
1: Yes?
0: Yes. It'll cost you half a dollar.
4: Half a dollar? That's 50 cents.
0: 50 cents. Seven times a dollar, that's 3 and 7. Yes, that's right. Yes, yes. Half a dollar, one Oxford scholar.
1: Now, how would you like me to pose, old American bean?
4: Hey, what's this? Ain't you got a monocle?
0: Oh, they don't all wear monocles, you know. Oh, dear me, no. No, only the ones with the duff eyes.
4: Oh, yeah. Well, I guess it'll be all right. Now, hold it, your lordship. Yeah, that's fine. Thank you very much.
1: Oh, don't mention yourself, sport pleasures. Yes, indeed, us.
0: In you go, everybody, for the farmhouse tea. Everybody back on the coach in 15 minutes. Well, how do you think it's going?
1: Well, they seem to be enjoying it.
0: I can't think why. A load of old rubbish we've shown them. It's a bit of a liberty, you know, £3.10 each.
1: Well, we've got to get our money back somehow.
0: That's true. Needs must, I suppose. Come on, let's nip in the hand and rack it. I can't stand that horrible tea she serves up.
6: Excuse me?
0: Oh, in Nan's pantry with the rest. If you hurry, you'll be just in time for a cup of varnish and a jam lardy.
6: I'm not on the tour. I'm from the London Transport Executive.
0: Oh, I see. The rival mob, eh?
6: Is this your coach?
0: This is so. I'm the owner.
6: That's all we wanted to know. Constable, arrest these two men.
0: I beg your pardon. On what charge?
6: On a charge of stealing this vehicle from the London Transport Permanent Museum. We've been looking for this one for weeks.
0: Oh, this can be explained, I assure you.
6: I sincerely hope for your sake that it can. Take them away, Constable.
0: I protest. You see, when I say I'm the owner of the coach, that's not...
7: exactly true. It's owned by a company, you see.
1: Yeah, but you're the managing director of the company, aren't you?
0: Why don't you shut up?
6: I think that settles it. Come along now, son.
0: Oh, what can you do?
2: And over on the left, you'll be interested to see the oldest municipal jail in these parts. Working in the fields, you can see the first offenders. Not dangerous, but nevertheless put out of the reach of the temptations of crime and doing a service towards the economy of their country by heaving spuds.
4: Hey, Hortense, that fellow with a shovel, isn't he the guide from that last tour we made?
5: Yeah, and that's the English milord next to him. Hey, Mervyn, take a shot off them, honey.
8: Do you mind? Get your telescopic lens off my person, uncouth heathens. Go on, mind your own business. Go on home before I throw a spud at you. And as for you, James, you wait till I get out. You better take the longest tour you've got. I'll have you. You wait. Bill, throw a cauliflower at him.
5: Oh, gosh, what a nasty man.
2: Yeah, well, you get criminals in all countries, don't you? Now then, continuing the £8, 12 and sixpenny tour, we see on the right the outskirts of Sherwood Forest where Robin Hood did sport with Maid Marian in days of yore. And on the left is the very spot where Abraham Lincoln's sister-in-law was born. Over here we have...

That was Hancock's Half Hour, starring Tony Hancock with Sidney James, Bill Kerr, Warren Mitchell, Mavis Villers, and Errol MacKinnon. Theme and incidental music composed and conducted by Wally Stott. Alan Simpson and Ray Galton wrote the script, and the program, which was recorded, was produced by Tom Ronald.

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6: Ah, they don't half look lovely lying there. Here, wait a minute. There's more in his than mine. Ain't fair. He's a socialist. Share and share alike. So here goes.

0: and Harry H. Corbett as Harold.
1: Erecto! 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
2: Oh, what a lovely bit of stuff. Oh, definitely clean she is. With a little touch of a dark. But I shouldn't have posters like that. I now wonder where's accidents. Let's have a closer look. Well, stop. Whoa, back there. Oh, dear, oh, dear. Oh, I'd sooner have fun in the sun with you, little darling, than old misery guts. Now, that is cheap, that is. A fortnight in the sun-drenched Mediterranean for £45.15. Right, all right for you. You get your oats when you get home. £45. I'll have to have a look at my savings. First thing when I get home.
0: And here they are this week in The Holiday.
3: Hello, Beth.
4: Ah, there you are, then.
3: Yeah, you've been at my threatening bits again, ain't you?
4: Eh?
3: I said you've been at my threatening bits again, ain't you?
4: Who, me?
3: Yes, you.
4: Oh, no, not me. I ain't touched him. Nah, you got the wrong bloke there, mate.
3: Look, you can't tell me if I ain't gone down a bit. There was more in there than that last night. You know very well I've been saving up my threatening bits. It takes months to get this much. What do you want to go and take them for?
5: Look, if you want money, you can ask for it.
3: You don't have to go thieving my threatening bits.
4: I ain't touched your threatening bits. What do I want to touch your threatening bits for? I've got my own threatening bits.
3: All right, then. Let's have a look at your threatening bits.
4: No, you leave them alone. They're mine.
3: Let's have a look at them. I only want to have a look at them, just to see how much you got.
4: No, I won't let you.
3: That's no good. I knows where you keep your hidden treasure. No, it's not in the mattress, not under the bed, and it's not in the old oak chest, neither.
4: Very near. Yeah, you leave. Come away from there.
3: You rotten, thieving old twit. Your level's gone up and my level's gone down.
4: Oh, put in the lot this morning.
3: Yeah, I bet you did. And I know where they come from, too. You thieved them out of mine.
4: I never. I got them all for customary. He paid me in threepenny bits.
3: Ah, customer. What did he buy? Come on, tell me. What object of art did he select from this priceless collection?
4: The old gas boiler.
3: Liar! They're still out there.
4: He's going to collect it in the morning.
3: How much did he give you for it?
4: £1.
3: In threepenny bits.
4: Yeah.
3: What's his name?
4: Oh, I don't know. Didn't ask him.
3: How many threepenny bits in a pound?
4: 80.
3: Yes. 80. What's he carrying 80 threepenny bits about for? Why, tell me that.
4: Perhaps he was collecting them to buy the boiler.
3: He gave you 80 threepenny bits for the boiler?
4: Yeah.
3: Half the boiler's mine. That's 40 you owe me for a start. I might as well take my share now. Thank you very much. 5. 10. 20, 30, 40. Yeah, that's more like it.
4: Oh, that's nice, isn't it? Pinching an old man's fucking bitch, that's nice, isn't it? Very nice. Just because I had more than you had.
3: Well, of course you did. And why? Because you've been thieving mine. My level goes down, your level goes up. I ain't putting up with that. And if you've been lying, if no one comes to collect that boiler, I'm having the other 40 as well.
4: No, you ain't.
3: And don't let me catch you thieving any more of them. You keep your skinny little claw out of there. You know I've been saving them up for my holidays.
4: Holiday.
3: I don't mind lending you a quid, but don't nick my threepenny
4: bits. All right, all right. Don't keep on about your threepenny bits. There's other things in life than threepenny bits, you know.
3: Oh, is there? Then what are you collecting them for, then?
4: Not for myself. I ain't selfish. Them's for the television license, so it don't come like a clout round the back of the nut every January. £5 a year it costs, you know. That's 2.5 inches of flappy bits. You never give me anything at all, Dick.
3: Me? I don't watch television.
4: Don't tell lies. You're always watching it. You watch it more than I do. At least I fall asleep halfway through. You watch it from Blue Peter right through to God Save the Queen.
3: Well, sometimes I may watch it, yes. But only because it's on.
5: I mean, you've got to watch it, haven't you? Otherwise, you can't believe how bad it is.
4: You don't have to watch it. You can always go to bed.
5: Well, leave my threatening bits down here with you. Oh, that's good, that is. Has
1: anything come through the post for me today?
4: Oh, yeah. I forgot. Here it is.
1: Let's have a look.
5: You've been steaming these ovens.
4: I never touch them.
5: You better not, neither. I don't like having my letters steamed out, and no more than I like having my threepenny bits all finished.
3: Will you stop breathing down my neck?
1: You are looking at my correspondence.
4: No, I'm not.
5: Can't I have some privacy in my own house?
4: It's not your house, it's my house.
1: Well, these is my letters, though, ain't they? You can read the address, I suppose. Look, go on, look. What it says. H. Steptoe, Esquire.
4: Yeah.
1: Not A. Steptoe, Esquire. H. Steptoe.
4: Yeah.
1: H for Harold. That's me. If you want to read something, read your own letters.
4: I ain't got no letters. No one ever writes to me.
5: Oh, God. Oh, you poor old man.
4: Here you are. Go on, have a look. Go on, have a look. Are you satisfied? Oh. Holidays?
6: Oh, holidays.
4: We're going on holiday. Oh, that's good. I've been meaning to ask you about them. Time's getting on a bit. You have to book early these days. What's all them other letters? Are they all about holidays as well?
1: If you must know, they're my holiday brochures. I sent away for them.
4: France? Greece? Italy? Spain? Oh, what's all this then? We always go to Bognor.
1: Well, I thought we'd have a change this year.
4: But we've always been to Bognor.
5: Then it's about time we stop going to Bognor, isn't it?
4: What have you got against Bognor?
5: I ain't got nothing against Bognor. It's a very nice place. I just don't want to go to Bognor this year, that's all.
4: It's lovely there. Botanical gardens, Pets Corner, Ogham Park.
1: Oh, see.
4: They ain't got things like that in Greece and Italy.
1: You don't know half of what they got there, mate.
4: The air at Bognor. I'll feel marvellous when I come back from there. You don't want to go to them places. Now, what's this? Grease? Oh, look at it. It's falling to bits.
1: Peter, that happens to be a picture of the Acropolis.
4: What's that?
5: The Acropolis. Oh, that's famous, that is. Oh, you must have heard of that. The Four Horsemen of the Acropolis. I mean, that's legendary, that is.
4: That sounds daft to me. Anyway, what about Mrs. Clifford? She's expecting us. Lovely boarding house she's got. Ain't falling down like this Greek lot. And her grub. Marvellous grub. Better than that Greek grub. When I was in France in 1914, I had that Greek grub.
5: Oh, God, 1914. Here we go again.
4: Load of old rubbish. You wouldn't catch me going abroad again. Not if you paid me £1,000.
1: Oh, well. That makes things a bit easier, doesn't it?
4: What makes things a bit easier?
1: Well, I have decided to go by myself this year anyway.
4: Eh?
1: I'm going on holiday by myself.
4: By yourself? Without me?
1: Yes. On my own.
4: On your own?
1: Yes. By myself.
4: Without me?
1: Yes.
4: Son, we've always had our holidays together. We've been going on holidays together since you were that high.
5: Yeah, I know we have, Dad. That's what I mean. I think we ought to have a change. Do us both good.
4: If it's Bognor you're worried about, perhaps you're right. Yeah, let's go for a change. All right, we'll go abroad.
1: Look, Dad, you're making it very hard for me. Look, try to understand. You see, I said, by myself, you see, on my own. Look, you see, Dad, we work together all year, don't we? We live in each other's pockets, don't we? Well, we ought to get away from each other for a while. And do us both good.
4: Well, I don't want to get away from you. I like going on holiday with you. I look forward to our holidays. I thought you did. We had some good times at Bognor together. Do you remember last year when we hired that boat?
2: Oh, look, Dad, please.
3: Look at it this way. I'm pushing 40. In a few years' time, it'll be too late. Apart from when I was in the army, I ain't ever been away on my own.
4: Well, what do you want to go away on your own for? There ain't no fun on your own.
2: I'm hoping I'll be on my own once I'm out there. I'm just going on my own.
3: Well, let me put it this way. I'm still young, see? But I ain't going to be young much longer. And, well, all the unmarried blokes I know, well, they goes away on their own. And they meet people their own age. Young people, you see, and they lock about. They have a marvellous time.
4: I won't get in your way.
2: But you will, Dad. You won't mean to, but you will.
3: You see, I want to go to Saint-Tropez.
4: Saint-what? Where's that?
2: It's in France, down south, where Brigitte Bardot and Jean Shrimpton goes.
3: Now, the lads has been telling me all about it. See, there's all these beaches, and they're packed solid with unmarried rumpo, all lying in this sun.
2: Well, I want to have a go at it before it's too late. Well, I've got to go, Dad, and that's all there is to it.
4: I see.
3: I mean, it's not that I don't enjoy your company, but you would be a bit of a lumber.
4: So I'm a lumber now, am I?
3: Oh, you wouldn't enjoy it, Dad, honest. You would not down there. You'd feel out of place. Oh, it's very posh, you know. I mean, it's all little briefs down there.
2: I mean, you can't lie about the beach in your braces with your trousers rolled up. Oh, they'd laugh at you. I don't want them to laugh at you, Dad.
4: I see. Yeah. All right, son. That's all right.
3: Oh, well, I mean, look, supposing I did sort of pick up with a bird down there. I mean, I'd have to cart her about in the evening, wouldn't I? I wouldn't be able to take you along with us. You'd have nowhere to go. You'd be on your own.
4: I don't know old birds down there. Birds of my age.
2: No, it's all young stuff down there. It's all beatniks.
3: It's not the sort of holiday for a man of your age.
4: Yeah. All right, son. I understand. I hope you have a good time.
3: Don't. What will you do then, Dad?
4: I don't know. Go down to Mrs. Clifford, I suppose. She's expecting us.
3: Oh, look, Dad, why don't you go somewhere else?
2: Look, why don't you book up one of them coach tours? Oh, they have lots of people like you, people your age. Oh, you soon get chatting. I mean, you'd like that. Go up to Scotland or North Wales. Here, they stop at all the boozers.
4: Yeah, I'll think about it. Don't you worry about me. I'll sort something out.
2: Well, God blimey, it's only for a fortnight.
4: Oh, I ain't said nothing. You're old enough to make up your own mind. If you want to go by yourself, it's all right. It's up to you. I don't want to be a lumber. I'll get your tea ready.
3: I've got to do it. And surely you do see that.
4: Yeah. Yeah.
3: Before I'm too old.
4: Yeah.
3: I've got to be free to move about, you see. I mean, supposing I went off to Italy with one of them potty birds. I mean, you wouldn't know where I was, would you? You'd be wandering about the beach at night in your braces, looking for me. The old gendarmes would have you in the nick as soon as look at you. Oh, it's the only way, Dad. Oh, I've got to go on my own. I think a coach trip up to Scotland would do you the world of good.
4: Yeah, perhaps it would. I'll be all right. It just takes a bit of getting used to when you've always been away every year with your son.
2: Yeah, that's it. It takes a bit of getting used to. That is all.
4: And then you realise he don't want you no more.
2: Oh.
4: It's no use looking like that at me, son. It's just that we older ones don't like to think of ourselves as ready for the scrap heap. Young people don't realise what it's like to be old and lonely. What do you want for your tea?
3: Nothing. I don't want nothing. Leave me alone.
4: What's the matter with you then?
3: You've been and spoilt it, haven't you? I thought you'd understand.
5: A fortnight. That's all I'm going for. A rotten, stinking, lousy fortnight. The first time in all these years I wants to go away on my own. But now you have to spoil it. You have to start mooching about like a rotten martyr. All hurt and miserable.
3: Well, you ain't going to spoil it, because I'm going.
5: It might be my last chance. I don't suppose I'll be able to afford it next year. I'm going while I've got the chance.
4: Oh, I ain't stopping you.
5: I bet you didn't have to take your dad away every year when you was a lad.
4: I never went on holiday when I was a lad.
5: Oh.
4: I never saw the sea until I was in the army. We couldn't afford holidays in them days, mate.
5: Well, I can. I've worked hard for it and I've earned it. I'll tell you what. I'll give you 15 quid towards your holiday.
4: I don't want your money. I got me own money, thank you.
5: Here you are. Go on, take it. 3 fivers. 1, 2...
4: I don't want it.
5: Take it, put it in your...
4: No, no. Don't waste it on me. Spend it on one of your new friends. I don't think I'll be going away this year. I'll stay here. Might as well be lonely here as lonely somewhere else and having to pay for it.
5: All right, then, stay here. Stay here and mope. I don't care. I've done my best.
4: You don't want any tea, then?
5: No, I don't.
4: Right. Well, I'll be off to bed, then. I'm not feeling very well.
5: What's the matter?
4: Nothing. I'll be all right. Just had a bit of a shock, that's all. I'll be all right in the morning. I expect you'll want to be sorting out your arrangements. I won't disturb you. Good night.
5: Do you want me to bring you anything up? Do you want some cocoa or anything?
6: No,
5: it's
6: no bother.
5: It's no bother? I'll get it. What do you want? Cocoa?
6: No, thanks.
5: For what, then?
6: Nothing. I'll probably be asleep soon. I feel tired. I feel a bit aged all of a sudden. Good night.
5: Good night.
6: I'll see you in the morning. God willing.
5: We're going to have 3 hysterical weeks with him before I go. I should have gone years ago and stayed there. Well, he ain't going to spoil my holiday. Now, let's see. Oh, this lot wants a bit of study. Huff, Costa Brava, Spain. Saint-Tropez, France. Italy or Greece? Well, I ain't heard anybody chatting about Greek birds, so they can't be up to much. We'll tear that one up. Yeah, Spanish birds is all right. But you can't go near them without their mums. I could take the old fella, I suppose, and pair them off. Nah, that'd be too much bother. Right, we don't need Spain. Oh, well, it's Italy or Saint-Tropez. Well, the Italian birds is bigger. Well, in Saint-Tropez, they don't wear nothing. Oh, yeah, definitely. Saint-Tropez, I think. Oh, yes, you can size it all up at the first glance. I mean, I only got a fortnight. I can't afford to mess about. So, Italy can go. Saint-Tropez, Trident down to Nice. A bus along the coast. What about digs? Kip on the beach. Yeah, I might find some bird with a yacht. Yes, he takes a shine to me and straining. Yeah, those new briefs I got, they'll look a treat. Oh, yes, and them Dean Martin glasses and a Frank Sinatra hat. And fly with me. I'll fly away. Oh, God, here we go. What is it this time? His legs, his heart, his lungs, or his gut? Look at him going away.
4: Shut up!
5: I'm busy. Don't start that laugh. I know what you're up to. I'm going away on my own.
6: I'm not well.
5: Oh, luck. It's you what?
6: It's me, Art.
5: I thought it would be. It's about time.
6: It's you, young man.
2: You better lay still and keep quiet then.
7: I can't get me breath.
2: Well, stop shouting then, you won't use so much.
7: Harold, call the doctor. I'm going, Harold. Call the doctor.
2: There's no need to call him. I should think he could hear you. He thinks I'm going up there. He's mistaken.
3: I wonder what he's up to up
7: there. Harold! I'm going, Harold! I'm not joking this time.
3: Oh, I don't need arms.
7: Harold! Harold! Chase! Can you hear me, Harold? It's getting dark.
3: Dad, are you all right? Oh, God, Dad. Oh, Dad, don't lie there like that. For God's sake, say something. Oh, look, Dad, if you're mucking about, I'll wallop you. What's wrong, Dad? What happened? Oh, come on, Dad. Oh, come on, stop playing about. Come on. Come on, this is no time for joking, Dad. I'm warning you. Now, if you're having me on, look, if there's nothing wrong with you, if it's the last you'll see of me, I'll skin you. Shut up now, I'll skin you. Dad? Dad? Are you all right? Dad? How is he, Doctor?
8: Resting quietly. I've given him a sedative.
3: Is he going to be all right?
8: Oh, I think so. There's never really very much wrong with him, is there?
2: I thought so. I'll smash his head in.
8: Now, Harold, just wait a minute.
3: Well, you know very well he's a malingerer. I mean, he's always having you round here, and there's nothing wrong with him. Why don't you tell him there's nothing wrong with him?
8: It's like this, Harold. Your father's condition is not physical. It's a mental condition.
2: Yeah, I agree with you there. You're star raving bonkers!
8: I think we ought to have a quiet chat about your father.
3: Well, go on, then. How about a drink?
8: No, thank you. When does your father get these so-called heart attacks?
3: When he can't get his own way. That's when I want to do something, and he don't want to do it.
8: No, exactly. Typical.
3: Here's your drink.
8: Oh, thank you.
3: Cheers.
8: Good health.
1: It's whiskey. It's my own blend.
8: Is it?
1: Yes.
8: Now, you see, Harold, your father's an old man. He's frightened of being alone. Common enough here with people of his age. You're the only relative, I take it.
1: Yeah, that's what I am.
8: Yes, well, there it is. He tells me you're planning to take separate holidays this year.
1: Yeah, that's what. I'm going on my own. It's the first time in my life.
8: I see.
1: Oh, God, blimey, it's only for a fortnight.
8: Yes, I sympathize with you, but old folk aren't rational about these things. He thinks you don't want him.
1: Well, I don't. At least not on my holiday.
8: Well, it's up to you. As a doctor, there's no more I can do. We've no medicine for loneliness, Harold.
1: But it's only for a fortnight. I only want to be on my own for a fortnight. I've been looking forward to this. Look, don't my health count. I send him a card every day. Two cards.
8: It's hardly the same thing now, is it? As you say, it's the first time, and I'm a little worried that something may happen to him while you're away. They can wish these illnesses on themselves, you know.
1: So I'm trapped. That's what it amounts to, doesn't it? I'm trapped. I'm doomed to be a nursemaid to him all of my life.
8: No. I wouldn't put it quite like that. After all, we're all trapped by something or another. We all have responsibilities. One day, you'll be old yourself.
1: Yeah, but I've been looking after him all my life. I ain't had time to get married and have kids to look after me. I will be on my own.
8: Well, that's my advice.
1: All right. I'll take him. I knew it would come to this. I'll take him with me.
8: Good, good.
1: You know what he's going to do in Saint-Tropez, I don't know.
8: Saint-Tropez?
1: Yeah. That's where I'm going. It's in the south of France, you know.
8: No.
1: No?
8: No.
3: No. Oh.
8: I don't think that's a very good idea. It's important in his present condition to have a contented mind. Now, he was telling me about Bodnar.
2: Oh, no.

0: I'll do. It's for my holidays.
1: Oh, good idea. Let me contribute. Have a nice holiday.
0: Oh, look at it coming down. Oh, well, it is our last day here, Peter. Do you want to go out?
2: Can't thank
0: you. I think we ought to. I mean, we've been here for a fortnight and we haven't been out yet. Come on, fill your pockets up with stones. I don't want your skinny little carcass to be blown away.
2: I'm not going out.
0: Oh, yes, you are. Come on, get your southwester on. Let's go and see all the boats sinking in the harbour. And all them seagulls being blown about. Let's watch the rain come down the side of the pier. Cool holidays.

0: You've been listening to Wilfred Bramble and Harriet Corbett as Steptoe and Son, with Colin Gordon as the Doctor. Written by Ray Galton and Alan Simpson. Adapted by Gail Pedrick and produced by Bobby Jay.
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3: From the Sky News Centre at midnight, a six-year-old girl has died after getting into difficulty in the sea off Shoreham in West Sussex. Sajah El Kawas, a British Palestinian from London, was pulled from the water on Tuesday. Her parents and elder sister died at the scene. Prince Harry and six others have been ordered to pay an initial £9.5 million towards the Daily Mail's publisher. The celebrities lost a privacy case against Associated Newspapers last month. A judge has criticised what he calls their unreasonable conduct, adding their allegations, which included unlawful information gathering, were speculative. Quartz cost expert Colin Campbell says the first payment is due in a week.
4: No surprises there. That sum is all insured, so the seven claimants will not individually be having to put their hands in their pocket for that sum. It's all covered by after-event insurance.
3: Meanwhile, the Duchess of Sussex is understood to be in talks to make her return to acting with an appearance in Guy Ritchie's The Gentleman series on Netflix. Prince Harry and Meghan are moving back to the UK this month. Police in Sweden say one person's been killed and several others have been injured in a sword attack at a high school. An 18-year-old suspect has been arrested. Pregnant women, young children and the elderly are being advised to avoid runny eggs when eating in cafes and restaurants. It's because of a salmonella risk reported in eggs that are imported from abroad. In sports, Joe Root began his second spell as England Test cricket captain by thrashing Pakistan by an innings and 103 runs. His side bowled their opponents out for 135 in their second go with the bat to complete the victory inside 3 days at Headingley.
5: You look at the prep that we had leading in, coming straight in from the 100. The fact that we are sort of in a slight transition stage, but I thought the way that we dealt with all of that, the clarity and the way that the guys have approached this week has been outstanding.
3: And Arsenal made a winning start to their Premier League title defence with a 3-0 victory at home to Coventry City. That's the latest. I'm Daisy Steele.
1: Northern Air.
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0: really want to see, and maybe even those that you don't? What you need is my company later today, 5 o'clock here on Northern Air, for some lively chat, some great tunes, plenty of music you don't hear very often. So please, join me later, 5 o'clock, Angela Epstein, as we ease through the day together. Hope you'll be there.
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1: Right.
2: Ah, Mr. Pilkington, and how are we today?
1: Yeah, I'm all right, Doctor. Yeah, I've just come for my checkup.
2: Okay, then. Pop your pants off.
1: What?
2: Just pop your pants off.
1: Well, and, I forgot to take my pants off.
2: Well, because I have to pop my finger up your...
1: Pop me what?
2: To check your prostate gland.
1: Don't worry about it.
2: Well, I am worried about it, because prostate cancer kills 10,000 men every year in Britain.
1: You can check that out if I get any symptoms.
2: Well, there aren't always symptoms, and symptoms do vary from man to man, so the best way to check it out is I just pop my finger up there...
1: I'm really not
2: and have
1: happy
2: a feel.
1: With this.
2: Just don't worry about it.
1: Is that it?
2: Yeah.
1: It's not that bad.
2: No.
3: I don't know why he was worried. You probably saved his life there.
1: Does he have to be here?
2: He's just a mate. Don't worry about him. He's just watching me at work.
4: For more information, visit the Prostate Cancer Charity website. Real men know all about it.
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2: From the Sky News Centre at 1. A six-year-old girl has died in hospital after getting into difficulty in the sea off Shoreham in West Sussex. Saja El-Kawaz was pulled from the water on Tuesday. Her parents and 14-year-old sister died at the scene. Police believe the family, who were Palestinian refugees from London, got into difficulty after entering the water at Shoreham Fort earlier this week, while Saja was still critically ill in hospital. Andy Burnham spoke about the incident.
3: It's so sad to hear what happened. And obviously we think there's a young girl still in hospital fighting for her life, and we send our best wishes and love to her wider friends and family. But a real tragedy, a real terrible family tragedy.
2: It's unclear whether Prince Harry and several other high-profile figures will appeal against a ruling allowing the Daily Mail's publisher to seek the highest level of legal costs from them. Mr Justice Nick Lynn refused to limit what Associated newspapers can recover from the claimants after criticising their conduct in a privacy case they lost last month. Newsweek's chief royal correspondent Jack Royston says the ruling could give Harry pause for thought.
4: The warning signs have been there in some of Harry's previous cases that they tend to throw the whole of the kitchen sink at the case. They just throw allegations at the wall and see what sticks. And it seems that the courts have finally got sick to the back teeth of it.
2: Meanwhile, Meghan's understood to be in talks about a role in Guy Ritchie's Netflix series The Gentleman, as it's suggested she'll return to acting when she moves back to the UK. Wildfires in the UK so far this year have burned an area the size of Cardiff. Satellite data shows more land has been scorched over the past two summers than in the previous 5 years combined. The number of men living with prostate cancer in the UK has risen by 100,000 since 2020. Macmillan Cancer Support says around 600,000 men are now living with the disease, with more than 68,000 newly diagnosed each year. In sport, Arsenal got their Premier League title defence to a winning start with a 3-0 victory at home to Coventry City. That's the latest. I'm Daisy Steele.
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